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1: ABC News, I'm Dave Packer. ABC's Jim Ryan says the Consumer Price Index for September shows prices keep rising.
2: As has been the case since the start of the U.S.-Iran war, energy prices were a major driver of the 3.7% surge in the year-over-year Consumer Price Index last month. Coupled with higher prices for goods and services, average hourly earnings fell in August for a sixth straight month.
1: To keep up with rising prices, the government says Social Security benefits will increase 3.6%. The administration saying that'll largely kick in next year, though for some people, the increase could start hitting on December 31st. Six Flags over Georgia set to reopen on Friday, days after a man fell to his death from the Goliath roller coaster. That ride remaining closed as investigators examine what happened. What's believed to be the world's oldest shipwreck found off the coast of Turkey. The ship is thought to have been a trade vessel from the Bronze Age 4,700 years ago. This is ABC News. The FBI says it's broken up a North Korean scheme that put nearly 200 work laptops inside dozens of Texas homes.
3: A North Korean engineer would get hired for a remote tech job using a stolen American identity. The company would then ship a laptop to what it thinks is that man's home. But the laptop would be sent to a stranger's house in Texas. That stranger would then keep the laptop plugged in so a North Korean could log in from overseas. Prosecutors say some of the Americans involved were recruited by a middleman in Ohio and were paid to lend their names and their homes to the scheme.
1: ABC's Sophie Flay. The building that houses London's oldest restaurant has been donated to Europe's biggest conservation charity. Rules was established in 1798 by Thomas Rule as an oyster bar. The Philadelphia Phillies are keeping Don Mattingly as manager on a two-year contract. Mattingly led the Phillies to a 79-55 record. Dave Packer, ABC News.
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1: 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An award-winning local burger chain has its sights set on Hillsboro for its next location. Al's Burger Shack, which earned TripAdvisor's title of the best burger in America in 2018, plans to expand its chain of restaurants into Hillsboro. Head to our news section to see what owner Charlie Ferris told us about his plans for the new location. UNC women's basketball was picked to finish third in the ACC in the league's preseason poll Tuesday. The Tar Heels received one of 76 first-place votes. 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And finally, for the first time in the history of 97.9 The Hill WCHL, we are presenting a show at Cat's Cradle, and you are invited. On Sunday, November 1st, 97.9 The Hill WCHL presents Tabitha Meeks and Jesse Fox at the Cat's Cradle back room. 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
2: 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I'm from Chapel Hill. 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It was a very quick process as well. By the time I scheduled my consultation and by the time I actually started my treatment, the time between there was very short, which was nice for someone that was looking to see results as quickly as possible.
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1: With your hometown news update, I'm Andrew Stuckey. We start with our upcoming elections, as tomorrow is the first day of early voting in North Carolina. Public Policy Polling's Tom Jensen joined us earlier this week. He said that that early voting in North Carolina may be a metric that foretells how things are going nationally.
2: One of the things that'll first things that'll start being really interesting right here in North Carolina, but I think it'll have national implications, is when early voting starts next week, we get at the end of every day what the party breakdown was of everybody who voted statewide. It's going to be interesting to see if that big Democratic enthusiasm and advantage immediately starts manifesting itself in North Carolina's early vote numbers. It was an early sign 2 years ago that

0: Trump was going to win when Democrats did not have much of an advantage in early voting, which historically they very much had. It's a sign that Democrats were in trouble. We'll see if that's gone back to where it was in 2020, 2022, that sort of thing.
1: Tom Jensen speaking there. You can find that full conversation in the This Morning with Aaron Keck section of our website, chapelboro.com. In sports, we got predictions for ACC basketball from the media. Duke picked to finish first in both men's and women's basketball. On the men's side, Carolina picked to finish fifth. On the women's side, Carolina picked to finish third. Also, good news on the recruiting trail for UNC women's basketball head coach Courtney Banghart. She's landed two top 10 recruits in the last week, with number 10 overall player in her class, Ryan Carter, announcing the day before yesterday. Late last week, the number 6 overall prospect in the class of 2027, Micah Ojo, committed to UNC. You can find more on both of those by visiting chapelboro.com. With your hometown headlines, I'm Andrew Stuckey.
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6: ABC News, I'm Dave Packer. Ukraine says its U.S.-made Starlink terminals, built by Elon Musk's SpaceX, which helped control its defensive and offensive drones, were throttled back as Kyiv endured a second consecutive night of missile attacks.
7: There are growing concerns in Ukraine that the U.S. has now stopped sharing vital intelligence, the kind of intelligence that helps intercept Russian attacks, and that Elon Musk's Starlink satellite system is being restricted for Ukrainian forces.
6: ABC's Ian Pannell. The Justice Department sent letters today to state and local election officials in California threatening legal action over a list of alleged non-citizen voters that the Trump administration claims were sent mail-in ballots for the upcoming midterms. Media tracking firm Ad Impact says as of today, advertisers have spent $10 billion on campaign ads this election cycle, making this the most expensive political season since the 2018 midterms. And there's still 20 more days to go. This is ABC News. September's consumer price index was 3.7% higher compared to a year ago, meaning consumers paid more for fuel, food, and other costs of living.
8: Some of the other daily costs that people are paying for every single day, electricity bills, utilities, those are higher. We've seen a steady march higher in the price of clothing. So there are some other factors, too, at play here beyond just oil. We've talked a lot about how higher diesel prices trickle into the price of other goods in the economy. That could be part of why we're seeing some of those goods and services prices go up. But there is also just persistently stubborn inflation for services, things like childcare, education, that even without the spike in oil, some of those prices are going up.
6: ABC's Elizabeth Schulze. Computer chip company Global Foundry.

0: Foundries Incorporated says it plans to open two factories in Malta, New York, financed by an investment of up to $21 billion from Japan. According to a study published in JAMA Pediatrics, 1 in 16 surveyed show moderate to severe anxiety. Dave Packer, ABC News.
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6: You ever have somebody ask, how are you, and realize you actually have no idea? 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I'm Adam Bishop, pastor at New Hope Church, and this October, we're talking honestly about our emotional health, the good days, the hard days, and all the weird stuff in between. 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

0: With your hometown news update, I'm Andrew Stuckey. We start with our upcoming elections, as tomorrow is the first day of early voting in North Carolina. Public Policy Polling's Tom Jensen joined us earlier this week. He said that that early voting in North Carolina may be a metric that foretells how things are going nationally.
1: One of the things that'll first things that'll start being really interesting right here in North Carolina, but I think it'll have national implications, is when early voting starts next week, we get at the end of every day what the party breakdown was of everybody who voted statewide. It's going to be interesting to see if that big Democratic enthusiasm advantage immediately starts manifesting itself in North Carolina's early vote numbers. It was an early sign 2 years ago that Trump was going to win when Democrats did not have much of an advantage in early voting, which historically they very much had. It's a sign that Democrats were in trouble. We'll see if that's gone back to where it was in 2020, 2022, that sort of thing.
0: Tom Jensen speaking there. You can find that full conversation in the This Morning with Aaron Keck section of our website, chapelboro.com. In sports, we got predictions for ACC basketball from the media. Duke picked to finish first in both men's and women's basketball. On the men's side, Carolina picked to finish fifth. On the women's side, Carolina picked to finish third. Also good news on the recruiting trail for UNC women's basketball head coach Courtney Banghart. She's landed two top 10 recruits in the last week, with number 10 overall player in her class, Ryan Carter, announcing the day before yesterday. Late last week, the number 6 overall prospect in the class of 2027, Micah Ojo, committed to UNC. You can find more on both of those by visiting chapelboro.com. With your hometown headlines, I'm Andrew Stuckey.
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1: ABC News, I'm Dave Packer. The University of Chicago says a person of interest has been identified in connection with the reported sexual assault at the Alpha Epsilon Pi fraternity. That individual not affiliated with the school and has been banned from campus. It follows allegations of gang rape at Cornell University. President Trump making a pair of Western campaign stops for Republicans today, first in Bullhead City, Arizona.
2: So I think these rallies have changed everything. They've changed. A lot of things have changed. I think a lot of people that maybe were having trouble won't have so much trouble. But I feel I owe it to the Republican Party. I love the party. I love the people in the Republican Party.
1: Trump now rallying in Montana. Prices keep soaring. A new report shows inflation still on the rise, up 3.7% in September compared to last year. More trouble in the Strait of Hormuz, adding upward pressure to fuel prices. British Tracking Group reports 20 attacks on vessels since the start of the month. This is Houthis are also threatening oil and gas in Saudi Arabia. This is ABC News. Newly released surveillance footage is keeping the saga between Kelly Clarkson and a novelty store in Brooklyn alive.
3: Clarkson, wearing a yellow shirt and a baseball cap, browses the store, tests a kaleidoscope, then stops to examine the elaborate wooden songbird known as Molly. The grainy footage shows Clarkson waving over an employee and appearing to discuss the bird. Clarkson then sets down the kaleidoscope, heads for the exit, doubles back to speak with the cashier, and leaves. About 15 minutes later, Clarkson posting the message that ignited the controversy, comparing her experience to the movie Pretty Woman.
1: ABC's Lara Spencer. A new leash on life, a Jack Russell Terrier named Luna, has been on the run in Yellowstone National Park for a month, escaping from her owner's cabin September 10th. But the 10-year-old dog was finally captured and reunited with her family. It's not Luna's first time fending for herself. Her owners say she spent the first year of her life on the streets before being adopted. Dave Packer, ABC News.
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1: With your hometown news update, I'm Andrew Stuckey. We start with our upcoming elections, as tomorrow is the first day of early voting in North Carolina. Public policy polling's Tom

0: Jensen joined us earlier this week. He said that that early voting in North Carolina may be a metric that foretells how things are going nationally.
1: One of the first things that'll start being really interesting right here in North Carolina, but I think it'll have national implications, is when early voting starts next week, we get at the end of every day what the party breakdown was of everybody who voted statewide. It's going to be interesting to see if that big Democratic enthusiasm advantage immediately starts manifesting itself in North Carolina's early vote numbers. It was an early sign 2 years ago that Trump was going to win when Democrats did not have much of an advantage in early voting, which historically they very much had. It's a sign that Democrats were in trouble. We'll see if that's gone back to where it was in 2020, 2022, that sort of thing.
0: Tom Jensen speaking there. You can find that full conversation in the This Morning with Aaron Keck section of our website, chapelboro.com. In sports, we got predictions for ACC basketball from the media. Duke picked to finish first in both men's and women's basketball. On the men's side, Carolina picked to finish fifth. On the women's side, Carolina picked to finish third. Also, good news on the recruiting trail for UNC women's basketball head coach Courtney Banghart. She's landed two top 10 recruits in the last week, with number 10 overall player in her class, Ryan Carter, announcing the day before yesterday. Late last week, the number 6 overall prospect in the class of 2027, Micah Ojo, committed to UNC. You can find more on both of those by visiting chapelboro.com. With your hometown headlines, I'm Andrew Stuckey.
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1: 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Finally, if you're into pickleball, Saturday, October 17th, head to Evans's Park Courts in Chapel Hill for a tournament that's also a fundraiser for the nonprofit Early Years, which works to find affordable child care for families. 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
5: ABC News, I'm Dave Packer. Americans like this Texan already feeling it.
6: It's probably the most stressful time in my life.
5: And now the Consumer Price Index for September showing year-over-year inflation has come in at 3.7%. Hotter than even economists were anticipating. The Social Security Administration said people who receive Social Security

0: Security will receive an increase of about $75 a month starting in January, but that increase not keeping pace with inflation or prices. After being diagnosed with lung cancer and having surgery, we're told that Pope Leo is in good spirits and expected to remain in the hospital until next Tuesday. President Trump at a rally in Arizona wishing him well.
1: I want to see Pope Leo get well. I hear the prognosis for that type of a problem. It's a cancer. It's big stuff anytime you have cancer. But the prognosis seems to be good. I've watched. And we just want to wish him our love and our best wishes.
0: This is ABC News. The Justice Department sending letters to election officials in California over allegations of non-citizen voters.
2: The letters mark the latest effort by the Trump administration to sow doubt about the integrity of the upcoming election by pushing claims that non-citizens will seek to vote in mass numbers, despite evidence and criminal prosecution levels showing that such instances remain rare. The Department of Justice gave California officials 48 hours to act on the list by verifying whether it showed non-citizens were sent mail-in ballots and to segregate any potential return ballots that may have been included until the state can verify their citizenship status. Peter Harlambus, ABC News.
0: A growing number of teens are reporting feeling anxious, according to a study in JAMA Pediatrics. Lufthansa is buying a 44.9% stake in Portuguese flag carrier TAP Air Portugal and a deal valued at 1.2 billion euros. Thursday's Game 3 of the AL Championship Series between the Rays and Guardians has been moved up to 1 p.m. because of the threat of rain in Cleveland. Dave Packer, ABC News.
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1: 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An award-winning local burger chain has its sights set on Hillsboro for its next location. Al's Burger Shack, which earned TripAdvisor's title of the best burger in America in 2018, plans to expand its chain of restaurants into Hillsboro. Head to our news section to see what owner Charlie Ferris told us about his plans for the new location. UNC women's basketball was picked to finish third in the ACC in the league's preseason poll Tuesday. The Tar Heels received one of 76 first-place votes. 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
2: You ever have somebody ask, how are you, and realize you actually have no idea? 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We're calling the series, I Guess I Just Feel Like. 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

0: With your hometown news update, I'm Andrew Stuckey. We start with our upcoming elections, as tomorrow is the first day of early voting in North Carolina. Public Policy Polling's Tom Jensen joined us earlier this week. He said that that early voting in North Carolina may be a metric that foretells how things are going nationally.
1: One of the things that'll first things that'll start being really interesting right here in North Carolina, but I think it'll have national implications, is when early voting starts next week, we get at the end of every day what the party breakdown was of everybody who voted statewide. It's going to be interesting to see if that big Democratic enthusiasm and advantage immediately starts manifesting itself in North Carolina's early vote numbers. It was an early sign 2 years ago that Trump was going to win when Democrats did not have much of an advantage in early voting, which historically they very much had. It's a sign that Democrats were in trouble. We'll see if that's gone back to where it was in 2020, 2022, that sort of thing.
0: Tom Jensen speaking there. You can find that full conversation in the This Morning with Aaron Keck section of our website, chapelboro.com. In sports, we got predictions for ACC basketball from the media. Duke picked to finish first in both men's and women's basketball. On the men's side, Carolina picked to finish fifth. On the women's side, Carolina picked to finish third. Also good news on the recruiting trail for UNC women's basketball head coach Courtney Banghart. She's landed two top 10 recruits in the last week, with number 10 overall player in her class, Ryan Carter, announcing the day before yesterday. Late last week, the number 6 overall prospect in the class of 2027, Micah Ojo, committed to UNC. You can find more on both of those by visiting chapelboro.com. With your hometown headlines, I'm Andrew Stuckey.
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1: 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Over in our sports section, get ready for UNC football's rivalry matchup this weekend against Duke by reading the latest holding court column from David Glenn about a standout contributor to the Tar Heels defense. And read a piece on the anniversary of the only time UNC football was ranked number one in the country. Finally, we've got a busy fall weekend ahead around the community. If you're looking for some things to do in town, check out our local events calendar or get a curated list in our Weekend Around the Hill post. All of that and so much more is on

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0: Three countdowns, three songs of the year. Now see the two artists behind them together live. I'm the girl of the hour. 97.9 The Hill, WCHL, and Ann Morrigan presents Welcome Tabitha Meeks and Jesse Fox to Cat's Cradle Backroom, Sunday, November 1st. 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
3: 3 years on the local circuit. Played twice at the county fair. And the second time, Ben, our friend who worked the business end, said a guy from a label was there. There were two more like him at the next show, staring us down like hawks. And there was love in the air, and all the money was there, and we were going on tour with Candlebox.

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6: America has a story to tell, and more than one way to tell it. 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

0: I'm Ron Stutz. 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I follow WCHL Chapelboro on social media, Facebook, Instagram, all of that for all the latest news and community information.
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1: How'd you do, I? 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
1: Your home.

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An award-winning local burger chain has its sights set on Hillsboro for its next location. Al's Burger Shack, which earned TripAdvisor's title of the best burger in America in 2018, plans to expand its chain of restaurants into

0: Hillsboro. Head to our news section to see what owner Charlie Ferris told us about his plans for the new location. UNC women's basketball was picked to finish third in the ACC in the league's preseason poll Tuesday. The Tar Heels received one of 76 first-place votes. 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
5: ABC News, I'm Dave Packer. A White House economic advisor is blaming the uptick in inflation on new fighting between Iran-backed Houthis and Saudi Arabia in the Middle East. Spike in gas and diesel now pushing the rate of inflation to 3.7% in September year over year. Social Security Administration saying that benefits for cost of living increase will increase by 3.6%. Arizona was the president's rally stop on Wednesday. Then he was off to Montana, where he promised federal money
6: to help more Montana families buy a home next year under my leadership. Fannie Mae and Freddie Mac will be investing $3 billion in Montana mortgages to help 10,000 Montana homebuyers achieve their American dream.
5: Six Flags over Georgia is set to reopen on Friday, days after a man fell to his death from the Goliath roller coaster. That ride remaining closed as investigators examine what happened. This is ABC News. North Carolina health officials are reporting two West Nile virus deaths, both adults from the central part of the state. The plains are facing a flash flood threat heading into the weekend.
7: Flash flooding a major concern near Oklahoma City. The system is slowly pushing east, and then we'll look for that heavy rain and wind to move from the Midwest into the Northeast on Friday, and that'll instigate a huge temperature swing as we head into the weekend. For instance, on Friday,

0: 70s and 80s here in the Northeast, but then by Saturday, only in the 50s. The winds of November definitely coming early.
1: ABC News senior meteorologist Lee Goldberg. Los Angeles Rams offensive lineman Alaric Jackson had his two-game suspension for punching a member of the Buffalo Bills reduced to one game after appealing the initial ruling. Jackson was disciplined without pay for striking Buffalo linebacker Bradley Chubb in the face after their team's overtime game on Monday night. He won't play in the Rams game against Arizona on Sunday. Dave Packer, ABC News.
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8: Welcome to the Financial Symphony. Ladies and gentlemen, I'm Ron Stutz, along with Rosewood Wealth Management's outstanding team, John Stillman and Jake Dozer, and we're going to talk about getting you to and through retirement. Welcome to the show. How are you guys doing this week? It's been busy, hasn't it?
9: Doing a lot better, thanks to that shirt you're wearing.
8: Where would I be if you didn't mention my shirt? How about you, Jake?
10: Oh, peachy, sir. We are raising baby guinea hens.
8: Really?
10: Well, I should say we. It's on my porch. My wife is raising baby guinea hens. And so, you know, I'm living the dream over here. I just poured a bunch of water in there, you know, not on them, but in their
8: water.
10: That's
8: your contribution, I guess.
10: That's right. That's right. It's going great, though. So that's the exciting thing at the Dozer compound.
9: It's a good thing that your neighbors are your in-laws, because I've had some guinea issues with my neighbors, my guineas. He does not like them standing in his yard. I'm like, bro, all they're doing is eating your ticks. Relax. But he's called animal control a couple of times because the guineas got over in his yard. So
8: now, folks, you know, where are you going to go to have people talk about financial planning and also have two people in the same room who are talking about guineas and have guineas? I mean, I've never experienced this before in my life.
9: That is, it's a wide-ranging subject matter on this program.
8: We talk about wildlife a lot on this show and all kinds.

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1: We talk about wildlife a lot on this show and all kinds of animals, but we'll get back to that in just a second. Let me just tell you that if you'd like to have a similar conversation with John and or Jake, go to meetwithrosewood.com, meetwithrosewood.com. Now on to the serious part of the show. While we're talking about animals, let me tell you about the story I read about this week. There are baby raccoons in Mississippi that have some hope at survival thanks to a raccoon boot camp at Woodside Wildlife Rescue that teaches them how to survive after their raccoon mothers have died. The humans there lead by example, and this is the part where you guys come in. The humans there lead by example by digging up worms and making a shrill sound to warn the baby raccoons of danger. So I'll let you take it from there.
0: Well, I have a little bit of trouble understanding the point of this. It's not like they're bald eagles. Why are we so worried about saving the raccoons? I'm not sure what compelling thing they bring to the table where we must have more raccoons. And it could be that I'm biased. My grandfather very much hated the raccoons, constantly getting into his stuff. And he kind of took it upon himself to be the Pol Pot of the local raccoon population. It's probably in my genes to not be very enthusiastic about raccoons, but I guess I'm glad it's a thing for somebody.
1: I think raccoons are cool.
2: I think raccoons are cool. I mean, they're also adorable. John Stillman only thinks about animals for their utility. I think they're adorable. I actually just saw a little bit by Dr. Z. Are you guys familiar with Dr. Z? He's a comedian. He's got this like sketch comedy show. And he's a comedian and he dresses up like an orangutan, like the people on Planet of the Apes. It's a very strange premise, especially to describe. But he interviews like pretty large celebrities, like Will Ferrell he was interviewing. Right, so he talks about, he just did this bit, it was hilarious, about raccoons. He did this bit about how Jimothy, did you guys see this Jimothy video?
1: Yes.
2: Yeah. Yes. Okay, so Ron has seen Jimothy, John's seen Jimothy. You know, the abnormal raccoon that's running and everybody wasn't sure he's AI.
0: Yeah.
2: And he says, you know, it's a sad day in America that Jimothy has become the thing that Americans identify with because it once was a bald eagle, you know, and now Jimothy is our mascot. So that being said, I think it's very apropos that raccoons would be the discussion item of today, and I'm here for it. So I appreciate it.
0: And what are the odds that both of us somehow found a way to bring bald eagles into this conversation?
2: Well, that's why I was so shocked and had to tell the story. I didn't anticipate telling it.
1: I haven't said a word about bald eagles, just for the record. Just to let you know.
0: The night is young.
1: And this guy does all this, Dr. Z, he does this dressed as an orangutan?
2: He does. He's again, it's Planet of the Apes style, so it's like a humanoid orangutan in, like, clothing. You know, it's not like he's just, like, dressed as an orangutan.
0: Well, yeah, because that would be ridiculous.
2: Right. That's a ridiculous premise. So I cannot endorse all of Dr. Z content because I've only seen a few clips, but so far, I'm pleased.
1: I'm going to have to check that out. Hey, yeah, speaking of ridiculous... ridiculous comments. Let me ask you guys a question. Is it IKEA or investment? Let's play a little game here. If you've ever wandered around an IKEA, you guys are familiar with shopping at IKEA, right?
0: I haven't actually been to the big store myself. I have a few IKEA items, but I've never been to the IKEA store.
1: Hmm. Yeah.
2: I have not been to the IKEA in North Carolina. I've been to the IKEA in Connecticut. I've been to an IKEA in California.
1: Yeah.
2: I'm sure I will go to an IKEA at some point in North Carolina. They have delightful meatballs if you're ever there.
1: Yeah, that's true.
2: 10 out of 10. And around the holidays, they have a delicious apple cider.
1: If you've ever wandered around an IKEA, now speaking to the listener now, not you guys, you probably noticed that some of their pieces have names that consist of letters that you've never actually seen together before. You know, it's a Swedish company. So you might ask yourself if it's an acronym or an actual Swedish word. Some items in the financial world are kind of like that. They might cause you to be puzzled, too. So let's play a little game here today. If you guys are ready, Jake, John, IKEA or investment? You ready?
2: Ooh, I like it.
1: There's something called Kallax. Kallax. Is that an IKEA product or is it an investment term?
0: This is an interesting one because when I look at that, it looks very much like that could be a mutual

0: fund ticker symbol.
1: Mm-hmm. Agreed.
0: But no, it is an IKEA bookshelf. Cube design helps you organize your stuff. You could have bins in there, just open storage, according to their description. I haven't memorized all the IKEA products, but...
2: John Moonlights is Rosewood is not doing well financially. John Moonlights at IKEA. Yes. He stocks shelves overnight. So, in case you're interested in seeing him live in action,
0: actually knew a guy.
3: Well, he says he's never actually been inside an IKEA store, so you know I would imagine he's done just incredible research.
0: I'm just to talk about consulting it. For their marketing. Yeah, yeah, but fun, that's a funny one, but because it does look like it could be a mutual fund, but no, it's a shelf. Yeah. There's probably some analogy to be made there about how we should organize our investments into bins or buckets, right? Mm-hmm. We do that some of the time.
2: Yeah. We have a strangely similar product in our home, in our little playroom for our boys, Adam, who's 8, and Theo, who's 4 months old. And I suppose Sebastian, who's 20, when he visits, can also play in the playroom, although I doubt he will be interested. But we have a little piece of furniture that looks just like the Calyx. For all of the various bins, and I spend a lot of time telling Adam to keep the toys in the bin, and he spends very little time putting toys in bins. So I have what's the opposite of a sweet spot? A not so,
3: spot?
2: A savory spot for the Calyx product.
0: Yeah, well, we have one of these also. I assume it's IKEA brand. I mean, it looks exactly like what they have on their website for this, but it's like the 3x3 shelf. We've got the little baskets in there. Not incredibly well made. Like, if you're going to move it across the room, you're going to need to be very careful.
2: Mm-hmm. That's
0: while
2: right.
0: Moving.
3: Yeah. Okay. Let me throw another one at you here. That is something. There is something called a VTSAX, and I'm not even sure how to pronounce that. VTSAX. Is that an IKEA something that they sell at IKEA, or is it related to investments?
2: Yeah, the VTSAX, that is a classic mushroom sauce-based spaghetti-like dish that the Swedes serve. No, that is VTSAX. That is the Vanguard Total Stock Market Fund. Now, folks, if you're listening, you've picked up that this entire segment is all tongue-in-cheek. You know, we're making fun of the ridiculous jargon in our industry. But no, that is part of the mutual fund family produced by Vanguard. It's something that is very commonly used. If you're at IKEA, unless you're talking to a finance bro, you're probably not going to see the VTSAX on the shelves. That's for sure.
3: Finance bro. Okay, here's another one. MALM. I'm guessing that's pronounced mom. Is that something they sell at IKEA, or is it investment related?
0: That's going to be an IKEA product. That is that's some bedroom furniture. So I'm not entirely sure what this one looks like, and I'm positive I don't own this one. But again, that looks like it could be an ETF or like a stock ticker symbol, MALM. Mm-hmm. But no, that is IKEA. You're not going to find that on your IRA statement anywhere.
3: Well, I guess this would be something to help you sleep well at night, you know, if it's a bedroom product.
0: Yeah, and if we wanted to really torture the analogy, we would run with that and say that a good financial plan can help you sleep well at night. But we don't want to torture the analogy, so we won't make that connection.
3: Okay, well, let's move on to the next one then. And I think I know the answer to this question. HSA, is that IKEA or investment?
2: Oh, I'm so comforted by the fact that this is an investment and not an IKEA product. I'm feeling very at home with all this jargon and vernacular. HSA, health savings account. Interestingly enough, FSA, Frank Sam Alpha, that is a flexible savings account. They are not one and the same. FSA is use it or lose it. If you don't use that money that you set aside for an upcoming expense, then you lose it at the end of the year. And the reason I draw this distinction is many folks don't use HSAs offered by their employer because they think they're the same as FSA. And I don't blame them because of these ridiculous names. But no, the HSA is the close, much more superior cousin to the FSA. You put money in, you get a tax write-off for doing so, just like you would a traditional IRA or a 401k. Every dollar you put in, you up to the contribution limit, you don't pay income tax on today. It grows tax deferred. You don't pay any taxes on the gains. And then it's withdrawn tax-free as long as you choose for a qualifying medical expense. And, you know, the gambit of qualifying medical expenses range from as small as, you know, cough drops at your local grocery store all the way up to, you know, open heart surgery and everything in between. Very flexible, although, again, not the flexible savings account, not the FSA, in that it can be used in anything. Fun fact, when Adam, our 8-year-old, was born, he was born premature, 33 weeks, 5 days, if memory serves. Mm-hmm. And we had an HSA, but I didn't have much in it. And 4 or 5 years later, I had enough in there to reimburse myself for the hospital stay that I incurred years before for Adam. Well, because the HSA existed at the time Adam was born, even though the amount of money was not in there to pay for his hospital stay at the time, I could reimburse myself later for that hospital stay. Right. So it's a very powerful tool. A lot of folks will put money in there up to the limit or up to their annual deductible or out-of-pocket max, and they'll use it that way, and that's fine. That's great. There's an extra way, sort of like an A-plus way, if that's the average way. There's an A-plus way of using it where you use it almost like a medical retirement account, where you can stuff money in there, pretend like it doesn't exist, pay for your medical bills out of pocket, and let that baby grow. Why? Well, because you can withdraw from it tax-free, and you can reimburse yourself at any time in the future for medical expenses incurred previously while you had the HSA open. So think about it like, man, if I'm the person wanting to retire before I'm 65, and I can save up a pile of receipts that I can use to reimburse myself from ages 60 to 65, and that can be my income for those 5 years, that could keep my health insurance through Obamacare almost free. That could keep me not having to take Social Security so I could delay it longer. That could be the answer of whether I could retire early. So, man, hugely powerful tool. We should do a whole episode on it at some point.
0: It is, like, the HSA is kind of underutilized by a lot of people, and I have pushed a lot of people into using an HSA because it really benefits them tax-wise down the road. So certainly a good thing to have a conversation about. The whole point of this conversation is, like Jake said, we're kind of making fun of ourselves for the acronyms and the lingo in the financial world. But the point isn't one thing that we try to pride ourselves on when we're communicating with clients is we try to not use a lot of industry jargon. Like, we try to be very clear in our communication. This was a problem for me when I was earlier in the industry, when I was much younger, and I would talk about things and I could see the eyes glazing over. And I figured out because I was using too much industry jargon in my communication with folks. So I had to learn over the years how to be a better communicator on that. So that's something I think is very important when you're dealing with financial advisors. You have to understand what the heck they're talking about. And, you know, if you're not getting that, don't just nod and smile to be polite or so you're not embarrassed that you have to ask. Like, get clarity on what is being said. So, you know, if that clarity is something you feel like you haven't gotten historically in conversations that you've had, or maybe you've just never had those conversations, the 15-minute retirement ready phone call is a great first step for you. Ron will tell you how to make that happen. But really, it's just a chance for us to talk a little bit, and it could be on Zoom just as easily. But it's just a chance for us to talk a little bit, answer whatever basic questions you might have about your financial situation. Or it could just be our first date. Like, you know, you want to have more conversations with us. You just haven't gotten around to it yet. That's a pretty common thing, actually. This can be an easy way for us to have that first conversation.
3: So many acronyms, so little time. And let me just say, as a disclaimer here, that IKEA had no part in sponsoring this program, and also no animals, no raccoons, and no guineas were harmed in the production of this program. 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There is no obligation, no cost, certainly, and you will be on your way. Rosewood Wealth Management wants to help you get to and through retirement. I'm Russ Stutz, along with John Stillman and Jake Dozer, and we'll be right back with more after this.
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3: 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I'm Ron Stutz, kind of moderating this nonsense here today. 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
0: Ron, yeah, I hate to interrupt, but yeah? Jake, what were you just sticking in your ear?
2: You know, it's a letter opener, okay? I had an itch.
0: I was like,
2: and
0: has
2: I thought,
0: Jake had enough of this show? Is he trying to plunge this into his brain? What's going on?
3: What in the world is going on here?
2: It's an ice pick. No, it's a letter opener. You know, I would not recommend.
0: Are you using it like as an earwax cleaner? What's going on here?
2: No, no, no. I just had an itch.
3: Oh, wow.
2: I mean, and I couldn't reach it. My fingers are too fat. And I thought, well, this letter. And then I thought, this is too dangerous. And I was hoping nobody was watching. And yet, Mr. Stillman was.
3: Yeah, I cannot even identify with this conversation. So Q-tips is it for me. And you're not even supposed to use Q-tips in that way. Yeah. But, you know.
2: That's right. Exterior ear only. I'll tell you another story another day about how growing up I used no less than 7 Q-tips every day until I was about 13 years old. Every day I'd use 7 Q-tips, not 6 and not 8. But we don't need to air my, you know, OCD habits and foibles.
0: You probably still have earwax compacted in there.
2: Oh, I did. And I had to go to the doctor and have it uncompacted.
0: Oh,
2: which,
0: yeah, that sounds fun.
3: I am
2: Hence,
3: so sorry.
2: I no longer use Q-tips.
3: I am so sorry, ladies and gentlemen, for going off on this tangent, and I have no idea how that happened, but we apologize. We got hung up on animals just a moment ago, and I wanted to talk about something else that's animal-related. We are, technically, we are mammals, of course. And
0: Speak
3: we get,
0: for yourself.
3: We get goose, even if we have on orangutan outfits, we are mammals, and we get sometimes goosebumps if we get scared or nervous or cold. Did you know that all mammals get goosebumps? Every single one of them.
0: And yet, they're named after geese, not a mammal. How about that?
2: It's wild.
3: That's true. Yeah. I mean, I didn't even think about it when I was bringing up that topic.
0: This is an interesting linguistic thing. I think I've only heard goosebumps, but there are some people, like where they grew up, they're called goose pimples, and then I've also heard goose flesh. Ooh, I just got the goose flesh, which is, that's a weird one.
2: I hate that.
0: Yeah.
2: I've heard all three of, actually, I'm sorry. I've only seen goose pimples and goose flesh in writing form. Hmm. Now, here's another one. Chicken skin.
0: Yeah, I've heard that.
2: My wife uses that every once in a while, and in those moments, I don't want to be married to her.
0: Yeah,
2: I hate it. Goose bumps is the only acceptable thing.
0: I agree.
3: Yeah, you're talking about real foul language here, guys. Come on.
2: Very good.
3: Do geese actually have goosebumps?
0: Probably not.
3: Do. All right. Well,
2: don't be a silly goose, Ron.
3: Man. Well, hey, let's talk about this time of the year. This time of the year, you know, leaves are starting to change a little bit. Leaves are starting to blow off the trees. It's a new season. Fall is coming here or whatever. I can't even remember the official date that fall begins. But turning over a new leaf, financial changes worth making. We can tie those two things together, or you guys can. Fall is a season full of change, especially visible in the leaves as they turn colors and drop to the ground. It's also a good time to look around and ask yourself what financial changes you should be making right now. Good time of the year for that, because sometimes a few intentional changes can make a really significant difference in your financial life. And one thing that I'm thinking of, and I want to throw this out there for you guys, it's a good time to think about moving over an old account that you may have even forgotten about, certainly haven't taken any action on in a long time.
0: Well, I'm happy to talk about that, Ron, but first I have to go back to goosebumps for just a moment because I did some Googling while you had moved on to actual point of this show. I was Googling about goosebumps. Would you like to know the actual scientific and medical term for goosebumps? It is called a piloerection. All one word. Piloerection is what we call goosebumps in the scientific community. Okay, so your question was something about moving over an old account.
3: Yes.
0: So this can manifest itself in a couple of ways. In fact, I just met with somebody this week where this was the case. They were in their mid-70s, and they still had money in their old 401ks at jobs that they had left years ago. Typically, once you leave a job, you want to take the money with you. You just have so much more flexibility and control over that money when it's in an IRA. You have a lot more flexibility over tax withholdings and your investment choices and things that you can do on the charitable giving front with the IRA dollars. So much more flexibility. So almost always, and there are a few exceptions, but they are very few. Almost always when you leave the job, you want to roll the money from the 401k over to an IRA. And when I say 401k, I mean, that could be a TSP. If you're a federal employee, it could be a 403b. If you work in, you know, nonprofit world, you want to roll that money over to an IRA almost always. But that can also include old accounts that you might have that's in an IRA, but now you have other IRAs. It might make sense to just consolidate that into one account just to make it easier to keep up with, one less login that you need to remember and have a password saved for. So usually there's a lot of cleanup, housekeeping that folks can do when we first get together with people.
3: Okay.
2: And just to reiterate, I mean, you know, some people will say, well, John, though, I want to have

0: diversification. I want to spread out my risk, right? So multiple accounts, doesn't that help me? No. Multiple accounts don't bring anything unique to the table. So unless you have, if you have two IRAs, it should be because they are serving separate and distinct purposes. Beyond that, there's no benefit of having multiple accounts. Think of it this way. Yes, you do not want all your eggs in one basket, but you want all your chickens on the same farm. And there's a lot of truth to that. In that, yes, I don't want all my money invested in one thing, but having all my money in one IRA is not the same as having all my money invested in one thing. That is the holder, the basket of your investments. But inside of an IRA at Fidelity, at Vanguard, at Schwab, you can buy anything under the sun. So don't fall into the trap of, oh, well, this 401k is bringing something unique to the table. No, it's not, almost ever. And we can have a whole episode dedicated to the four unique reasons that are the exceptions to the rule of why you should leave your 401k where it's at. But outside of those four unique reasons that almost never exist in practice, leaving it there almost never makes sense. And so enough said, but long story short, don't leave your money hanging out in the wind.
1: I can go more into, you know, geese and chickens and guineas and all that kind of thing, but I'm not going to do that. This is also a good time of the year. We're talking about turning over a new leaf here with fall and getting toward the end of the year here. It's a good time to update your beneficiaries, and that is so darn important. So many people don't do it.
2: Yeah, and sometimes this means changing out the people that you're leaving money to. Like maybe you have three kids and you had all three of them as beneficiaries for years, and now one of those kids is estranged from you and you don't want them getting any money from your accounts after you die. And so now you're going to change it and you're going to have two beneficiaries, 50-50 each. If that sounds like a specific example, one might infer that I had that conversation with somebody just within the last couple of weeks. You know, client has a child who's moved to another part of the country and doesn't communicate and doesn't want to be communicated with, and they've just kind of cut themselves off. And, you know, after a few years of that, it's like, all right, well, we're just going to update our beneficiaries. Like, if you don't want to be part of the family, we're not going to list you on these accounts. So, you know, stuff like that does happen. Sometimes it could be not family strife, but maybe just something has changed.

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1: 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I'm Rod Stutz, along with John Stillman and Jake Dozer, Rosewood Wealth Management, and we're going to come right back with more in just a moment on the Financial Symphony.
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1: 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Let's get back to that conversation we were having just a moment ago. And I'm not sure I can promise that we won't talk about animals again or birds, but you know, we'll try and keep it serious here. Turning over a new leaf, that's what we were talking about. Financial changes that are worth making at this time of the year. We've talked about moving over old accounts like old 401ks you may have forgotten about from an old employer or whatever. Updating your beneficiaries, which is supremely important. And the next one on my list here is crunching the numbers. It's a good time to get a good assessment of where you are. Jake, you want to talk about that topic?
7: 100%. You know, this is something that I'm encouraging folks to do at least annually. It's really comes down to you need a budget. You don't know how many folks come in to sit with us and they just don't have any sense of how much they spent. And don't get me wrong, I am not one that loves filling out an Excel spreadsheet. I also realize, however, that if you don't have a target of spending to aim for, you don't have a foundation upon which to build a proper retirement plan. You know, so if you're in the place where you want to know if you can afford to retire and you have not evaluated your budget and your spending habits, you got to start there. And if you haven't had that conversation and are in under the impression that you have a retirement plan, unfortunately, that's not true. You just don't. We cannot have an articulate income plan to know where and how much you can afford to spend until we know how much you need to spend.

0: spend to fuel your life. Here's somewhere to start. Look at, if you have no idea how much you spend, then look at what's my take home pay after taxes. What do I see hit the bank every month from my job? That's probably what you're actually spending. You know, unless you know intentionally that when money comes in, you're able to take some of your savings and set it aside. Not talking about your 401k, but setting aside money that comes into your household, then just assume you're spending all of it. Another way to do it is, believe it or not, yes, a list of your bills is not a budget, but a list of your bills is a heck of a lot better than no idea at all of what you're spending. Take one step at a time. Start with what's my take-home pay. Okay, if I'm not saving any of that, then it is either intentionally or unintentionally what I'm spending every month. Then drill down to what are my list of my bills. Then look at the variance. What's the difference between what my actual bills are and what I'm actually taking home, and why am I not saving? Well, there's a leak in your bucket somewhere. And then start going forward saying, all right, now that I know where I'm at, I'm going to start telling my money what to do instead of letting my money tell me what to do. And then you can really start having a proper retirement plan.
1: Okay, so fall, we're talking about crunching the numbers, just as you would crunch those fallen leaves. Then you walk on them on the ground. And this is also a good time to look into that, all that list of things that you've been putting off for a long time. You've been thinking about doing these things, and you just keep putting them off longer and longer. Procrastination is your middle name. And it's a good time to fall into that financial to-do list. Get those things done. Right, John?
2: Well, I can be bad about putting things like this off. I need to scan these documents, or I need to file these things away, or sometimes just opening mail. Sometimes the mail will sit on my desk for a few days because I can't be bothered to open it. And actually, that was Dwight Eisenhower, I believe it was, said, you should never be opening your own mail. You should have a person for that. I have not yet progressed to that level. But anyway, yeah, so often when I do these things that I've been putting off, whatever they may be, business related, home related, what have you, every time, well, I can't say every time, one out of 20 times, maybe, the task will be every bit as bad as I thought it might be. And it's like, oh yeah, no wonder I put that off. But the other 19 of the 20 times, it's like, that was not hard. Why did I put this off so long? Why did I let this sitting on my to-do list for as long as I did? And I see people do that a lot with their financial to-do list. It's so much less painful usually than you think it's going to be. So just go ahead and do it. Get it out of the way. Don't let it be lingering on your to-do list forever. Just get it done and you'll feel so much better. So whether that's filing some old documents, like putting all your tax documents from last year that have been sitting out on your desk for months, ever since you filed your taxes, go ahead and put those away into a folder where you're keeping all of your tax docs from last year. Or it could be, yeah, I need to get my will updated. Well, that could be as simple as I need to have a conversation with my lawyer and let him send me a new thing to sign, and off we go. Like, these don't have to be big, arduous tasks, but you build them up in your mind like it's this thing that is going to be really painful to do. And so many times it just is not painful.
1: I'm kind of the same way. I put off things for a year, and it takes 5 minutes to take care of it, you know, so it's really easily handled here. And fall is a good time to do that. Another thing that is on my mind here is preparing for the harvest. You know, are you right where you want to be right now? A good time for a word that I mentioned earlier, assessment. Good time to assess where you are. Jake, that's something that you always do at Rosewood Wealth Management.
0: It is. You know, we always start with the end in mind. You know, what I mean by that is, why are we saving? Why are we budgeting? Why are we not spending every penny that comes into our house? It comes down to there's a preparation for a season where you don't want or can't work. And there's going to be a point where the money you've saved needs to work as hard for you as you've worked for it. And that means unwinding this ball of wax that you've spent your whole life saving and retiring. And so don't delay getting clarity and peace of mind around, can I retire and live the life I want? Do I have to keep working? If you're in that place where, you know, they say, if you love what you do, you'll never work a day in your life. Many of us, unfortunately, aren't in that position. If you're not in that position, then you need to start getting clarity sooner rather than later on, when can I pull the ripcord? Even if you don't do it, it's better to know that you can. and have the peace of mind to go into work knowing that you're there because you want to, not because you have to. So any of these exercises, they all serve a larger master, which is, when can I retire? When can I reap the harvest of my hard work? And we want to create clarity for folks to accomplish that retirement that they've dreamed of. Our motto at Rosewood Wealth is retirement planning for regular folks. We like to serve the everyday person because retirement planning should be accessible to all of us. And we need to be able to have a comprehensive solution to that back third of our life. 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Let's talk to Ron. Ron, give us a sense of what it takes to schedule that complimentary retirement readiness phone call or Zoom call.
1: 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It's a free conversation. There are no strings attached whatsoever. I'm Ron Stutz, along with Jake Dozer, John Stillman, Rosewood Wealth Management, and we'll be right back with more in a moment.
3: 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Finally, we've got a busy fall weekend ahead around the community. 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
16: 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Let's go to the mailbag here. Great questions this week. First one is from Mark in Carrboro, where it's always 1 degree cooler. And we're sending this question to Jake today. Mark says, I'm 64. I have $1.5 million in retirement accounts and a great job that I don't want to leave anytime soon. Not to mention a wife who is happy with her space during the day. What should I be doing right now with my investments to take advantage of this bonus time before retiring?
0: Well, first and foremost, Mark, congratulations. You're in that place I just referenced a moment ago on our show. You're in that place of working because you want to, not because you have to. My encouragement to you is get to a place knowing that you are for certain with your planning, working because you want to, not because you have to. Get clarity on if you had to retire tomorrow due to an unexpected health event or, you know, anything of that nature, could you do it? What would that lifestyle look like? That's the first thing I would do, because now, you know, there's no longer lingering concern in the back of your mind. That's number one. Number two, I would be thinking about what's the purpose of this money that I'm saving? You know, am I at the place where I'm satiated with my retirement? Well, okay, maybe what you could consider is turning the faucet off on future savings. You can, in a sense, oversave for retirement. If you're in typical retirement years and the money you have set aside for retirement is already enough and maybe even more than enough to fuel your future retirement, well, then maybe just think about taking home more money and starting to enjoy life beyond what you're currently doing today. Or start thinking about, if I'm saving and I know it's a surplus, well, then what's the point? You know, is the point to leave a larger legacy to my heirs? Is it to live an even higher on the hog lifestyle in retirement? Is it to leave a legacy to a charitable organization? You know, start assigning purpose to the dollars you're saving and what those dollars are earmarked for. That all comes down to having clarity around your retirement planning. And boy, oh boy, you're in an opportune time and place to do that. So well done, Mark, but let's take the next step.
16: Mark, congratulations on where you are so far, but your situation can get even better. You have a conversation with Rosewood. Next question here is from Jennifer, and Jennifer lives in Durham. Jennifer says, I'm so close to paying off my HELOC from some needed home repairs a few years ago. Once that's paid off, I'd like to replace my car since it's starting to need more costly repairs. I plan to pay for about half of it in cash and will need a loan for the other half. Should I use the HELOC again or just get financing from the car dealership? John, you want to take that one?
2: Yeah, well, the first thing I'd like to know is how much you actually have in cash that's available, because I've had people say things like, well, you know, I can only put about $10,000 down on this car purchase. And I'm looking at their numbers and I'm like, well, hold on now. You have like $112,000 in your savings account at the bank. Why can you not just pay for the car? Well, I don't like for my savings account to get below $100,000. Okay, well, that's something you need to get over, because you probably don't need to have $100,000 in your savings account at the bank. Now, there might be a reason in some circumstances that we would want you to have that much, but usually not. And so, you know, if you're getting 1 or 2% maybe on that money, maybe in the threes or low fours if you have that money in a CD, but you're going to have a car loan that's in the 6% range. I mean, Ron did not get a perfect score on his SAT, but he can tell you that's not a good deal mathematically. So we don't want to have money in cash that's earning nothing, that's actually losing money relative to inflation, and then have a car loan at 5 or 6% or more if it's a used car and your credit's bad. So just got to be careful on that. Now, that wasn't exactly Jennifer's question. She was saying, should I use the home equity line or just get financing from the car dealership? So we're assuming she probably doesn't have the cash for it. I'm also assuming she's not retired. This is a place where people can get jammed up, is because they try to pull money out of an IRA to do something like buy a car, not thinking about the fact that all that is going to be taxable income. Now they've maybe bumped themselves up into the next tax bracket, or they bumped themselves up into the next Medicare bracket. Now their Medicare Part B is more expensive. We have to be very conscious of this stuff with our retired clients. Jennifer, to answer your question, I'm going to look very specifically at the interest rate difference of the equity line and the financing. I mean, sometimes you can get better deals on the vehicle purchase itself if you're financing it. So that would be something to take into account. Personally, I kind of like the flexibility of having the equity line. You know, I can make my payments higher or lower in a particular month if I want to. So we'd really just need to assess it based on the particulars of your situation. I don't know that one is significantly better than the other, but like I said, I really do want to assess first. Could you actually just pay for this in cash? And if so, maybe that's the way to go.
1: Jennifer, you want to follow up? Again, meetwithrosewood.com, and you can have a longer conversation about all of this and give John some more specifics, and he can come up with a more specific answer for you. Got one more question here today, folks. It's Spence, and Spence lives in Cary. Spence says, now that I don't have dental insurance in retirement, I need to plan out some of my dental work strategically. Should I take a bigger withdrawal out of my retirement accounts to get this taken care of, or take some out now and some out at the beginning of 2027 and pay in installments? Who wants to take that one?
17: Spence, this is Jake. You know, you're asking the right question. This is a question, believe it or not, this, or should I finance my car or pay for it outright, or, you know, hey, I've got a roof repair I need to make. These are the types of like logistical questions, whether we can plan out a couple years in advance or in the moment of, that you should be having with your financial professional day in and day out. If they can't give you which account should you take this from, how do I mitigate the taxes based on market conditions? Where should I withdraw this? Like, this is real life financial planning. Sometimes you can't plan it 3 or 4 years out. Sometimes you get 6 months, or sometimes it's day of. But the short answer is it really depends. You know, it depends on, like John just talked about, the interest rate. It depends on your tax situation now versus later. This question should sit underneath the umbrella of your tax and income plan, amongst your larger retirement plan. If you'd like to have a bigger conversation, we'd be happy to help. It sounds like maybe there's a missing component at minimum to your retirement plan, and the question you're asking is a perfect example of why folks need one, and we'd be happy to chat a little bit further. Schedule that call, and we can do so.
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1: ABC News, I'm Dave Packer. September's Consumer Price Index was 3.7% higher compared to a year ago, meaning consumers paid more for fuel, food, and other costs of living. The White House blaming the uptick on inflation in new fighting between Iran-backed Houthis and Saudi Arabia in the Middle East. The Social Security Administration saying benefits for cost of living increase will increase next month by 3.6%. That falls a bit short of the inflation rate. Andrew Estruth of the Center for Retirement Research.
2: It's not a perfect measure of inflation, but the reason for that is there's no perfect measure of inflation.
1: More questions about U.S. intelligence sharing with Ukraine. A source in Ukraine's presidential office Tuesday night saying that the United States did share intelligence warning of incoming Russian missile strikes, but did not for the first wave of missiles. New York City Council expected to approve a deal next week to ban horse-drawn carriages in Central Park. ABC News. The four people taken to the hospital after a man was ejected from the Goliath roller coaster this week, all children. Police say their injuries were non-life-threatening. ABC News has obtained 911 audio from the response to save actress Hayden Panettiere when she was found unresponsive in a Greenville, South Carolina apartment in August.
3: EMS fire, what's the address of your emergency?
4: The 36-year-old actress was in cardiac arrest.
5: Walked in after church to my brother and his girlfriend's apartment, and he woke up and his girlfriend, and she's unconscious.
3: Okay, is she breathing?
5: No, I don't think so.
4: That voice is believed to be Zach Hickerson, the brother of Panettiere's longtime boyfriend, Brian. Brian was there, too.
1: ABC's Trevor Ault. Authorities in Las Vegas believe they've identified the body found in a barrel in Lake Mead discovered in May of 2022. They'll announce the results on Thursday. I'm Dave Packer, ABC News.
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0: Now, here's Randy.
1: Hi, I'm Randy Voller. Come up on the porch, where we regularly hear from leaders in the worlds of art, academia, business, and politics. Today, our guest is Jason D'Amico, who's a 2-time Carolina Music Award winner and 18-time Grammy-considered artist. He's an actor, producer, and content creator based in North Carolina. Jason, welcome to the porch.
2: Thank you for having me. What an honor.
1: Well, it stopped raining, so you obviously moved the weather. I'm hoping you can bring us some sunshine and rainbows.
2: You know, I got a song called Blue Star that was released last year. One of the lyrics is, he'll bring the thunder and lightning, and it goes a boom, boom, boom. So I guess I'm living up to the testament today.
1: Well, you're citing the old gods, Thor, the thunder yeah. god, man. So today we're going to be just talking all about Jason D'Amico, you know, why he does this, what it's like to actually be a content creator, run a studio, be a musician, an artist, work with your family. We're going to hit those highs, lows, and mids.
2: Mm.
1: So I guess the first question is, you know, reading up on you and getting to know you over the last couple of years, you started off getting into this as a child. I mean, a child actor.
2: Yeah.
1: How did that happen?
2: You know, it started really from a place that I can't consciously remember because I was 8 months old.
1: That and young?
2: Yes. I was a baby model at 8 months old. There was some job that my mother had seen in some magazine or something to that nature. And it could have been I was just even in some pool area and I got scouted by some photography crew for this magazine. I don't remember the exact story, but at 8 months old, somehow I got in a paper or a magazine for a little baby model shoot, some product, whatever it was. And then from there, it just kind of started.
1: I mean, I can identify. I mean, I'm not nearly as handsome as you. And look, most of my hair is gone. But back in the 70s, I'll be 58 in a couple months. My mother, when I was, you know, had blonde hair and was like 3 or 4 years old, we did one of those Sears Roebuck catalog things. And I asked my mom why I never did it. And she said, you were so ill-behaved. Like, and back then, you remember, photography was really expensive. Like,
2: yeah.
1: It was all expensive.
2: Film.
1: Yeah. And they didn't have time for kids running around or doing whatever. Like, you needed to hit the mark.
2: Absolutely. Absolutely.
1: So you started out young. When was your next memory of basically being a child actor or working in creatively?
2: Yeah, I got to give a shout out to our good friends at Theater in the Park, Ira David Wood III, and Christmas Carol, because that was kind of the next step for me with my journey on stage was getting in Christmas Carol. And from there, shout out also to North Carolina Theater, you know, grew up there as well. And it was just this culmination of music, theater, dance, singing.
1: And were you a triple threat?
2: Yeah. You know, and dance, I was actually pursuing quite heavily. I had an injury at 14 that kind of stifled that. But for me, it was always a creative outlet. And I'll say this, I'll jump back on the timeline for a second. When I was 5, I had some physical tics that kind of started manifesting, and it really worried my parents. My mom actually took me to UNC.
1: Really?
2: Yeah, yeah. And I had a whole workup, and the doctor, shout out to Dr. Barnhill, I don't know if he's still here, but he basically said, hey, I got good news and bad news. The bad news is that Jason's showing a little bit of Tourette's spectrum.
1: Of Tourette's.
2: Not full-blown, but and I think he said the good news is he's likely going to grow out of it by the time he's 14. Typically when I see it in this case where it just abruptly starts around 4 or 5, and he said, I'm not going to prescribe anything except get him involved in anything repetitive and anything in the arts. And my mom ran with that advice. And I just owe it to them for doing that, because that's what started the drum lessons, the dance lessons. And, you know, here we are, was really kind of from that point.
1: So that was the therapy.
2: It still is.
1: It's funny you mentioned that, because some of my

0: my closest friends from growing up. The youngest brother, who I'm still quite close to, Mike Sinobiech, he's a guitar player in Austin. So he moved down to Austin years ago. But he had Tourette's, exactly as you described. Mm. He had Tourette's, and the family, his father was a math professor, had to actually come together and go to this whole therapy session because the Tourette's was so bad when he was like 8 years old, and they had to like figure out what to do. And of course, his outlet, similar to yours, music.
1: Yeah. Yeah. It's, you know, and to this day, I can still tell that I'm wired that way, you know, but attention to detail, conscientiousness, you know, you can channel it and serve it for a purpose, which has been so far, that's been my journey.
0: Well, I know you like to write, you perform. I'm going to give you a quick story on Tourette's. I have a friend here in Chapel Hill I'm close to, he and his wife, and she grew up in Rhode Island. You know, Federal Hill is where all the, you know, mobsters are up, you know, in Providence. And he went to school there before he went to Georgetown. And he often told me this story. He had friends that were, you know, blue collar and were one step connected to mobsters. And I've often wanted to write this character. He said there was this mobster that, and this is a true story, that when he got under stress and he'd be like yelling at the guys, he'd go, rah, rah, rah, meow.
1: Yeah.
0: Like literally he would
1: nice.
0: Meow. He would meow. And I thought, is he about to whack someone? And then he goes, meow. I've often wanted to write that character.
1: He missed his calling in Super Troopers.
0: Exactly.
1: Right? Right?
0: Because obviously he's a violent man, and yet he meows.
1: That's so good. Yeah, you got to do something with that.
0: It's a crazy character.
1: That's amazing.
0: So, okay, you came up and you were dancing. What kind of dance did you do growing up?
1: Ballet, tap, jazz. Believe it or not, correct me if I'm wrong, but is Carolina Ballet across the way right over here? Is that am I making that up, or it's back
0: it's
1: over
0: right
1: here?
0: It's right here, yeah.
1: It's like on the same block. I took lessons there for a number of years. And I actually remembered that when I was driving up here today, you know.
0: When I was a kid growing up in Pittsburgh, we had moved there from the Chicago area, and my mother was taking my sisters into ballet and wanted me to go see Swan Lake, and I don't want to see it. You know, I'm in Catholic school. And she's like, well, Lynn Swan, who did ballet, you know, the wide receiver of the Steelers, he did ballet in order to improve his ability as an athlete.
1: Mm.
0: And that's how she lured me into watching Swan Lake was I thought I was going to see Lynn Swan. I was like 10 years old, like 1978.
1: The old switcheroo.
0: All right. Moms are great at that.
1: Yeah. Oh, yeah. Yeah. Whatever it takes, right? The motivation.
0: Whatever
1: yeah.
0: it takes. So when did you transition from kind of the triple threat into focusing on music, like the guitar? Like when did that become your muse?
1: Guitars were always laying around the house. My dad plays, and my mom plays piano and actually teaches a little bit of part-time as well these years. And since they were always laying around the house, I was tinkering, but I was always a drummer first. And around, I want to say 12, 13, I started getting serious. And it was primarily because I wanted to write. And, you know, there's incredible songwriters that are drummers and vocalists. You look at Phil Collins, for example, but he does tinker. You got to know something, right? And then tinkering turned into obsession, and just even in another outlet, I discovered Stevie Ray at 13, 14, somewhere around there.
0: When was that? I don't know how old you are.
1: Yeah. So that was, I want to say like right before high school, obviously. For me, that was probably 07.
0: Okay.
1: Oh, wait. And that was right when YouTube started burgeoning. So it was, you know, and the quality was pixelated and terrible, but it was there and it was archived. And I remember, and I think you were talking about Austin earlier.
0: Right.
1: Austin City Limits. Stevie, I think in 1983, some of that footage, I saw that. It changed my life. I heard Little Wing. I didn't even know it was a Hendrix cover.
0: But you loved it.
1: I loved it. It was a real, real moment for me.
0: Folks, we're going to refresh our drinks, and after the break, you're going to hear more from Jason D'Amico.
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0: Welcome back, folks, to On the Porch. We've topped off our beverages, and we're talking all about music, arts, how Jason D'Amico got into the arts. Jason's a two-time Grammy Music Award winner, 18-time or Carolina Music Award winner. I goofed that. 18-time Grammy-considered artist, SAG after actor, producer, content creator based in North Carolina. Man, it's like, I don't know how you manage to do all these things, Jason. It's like pretty amazing. It's like they kind of melted down all these things and like said, here, boom, we're gonna create, you know. I don't know if you ever heard this about Pistol Pete Maravich. It's like one description is they melted down all 12 Globetrotters and like created this crazy white boy that could do all these amazing shots. With you, I feel like we've melted down all these amazing people and out comes you. Like, I've looked at a lot of your content, and it's like, wow.
1: A lot going on.
0: Yeah.
1: For better or for worse.
0: For better or for worse. Exactly.
1: Yeah.
0: I have a funny story about Phil Collins, though, that probably you and I both love to, you know, read about artists and listen to their old stuff. So basically, he played on All Things Must Pass, you know, George's, you know, 1970 album when he leaves the Beatles, right? He creates All Things Must Pass. And apparently he was like 18 years old. He played the bongos or something. And if you go look this up, it's pretty funny. Like, he played a joke on him where he claimed that, like, he had the old original tapes and, like, how horrible Phil Collins was. So Phil tells the story, like, all these years he's thinking a Beatle thought I really sucked. Like, and it was just really a joke, like, that he'd been holding on to this thing when he's doing Genesis and all this. Like, oh, right. Yeah, when you started, you played him out, but hear how awful you were. I had to cut it. It was just all like a joke because, of course, if you're 18 years old in the studio playing with a Beatle,
1: yeah,
0: you're going to be in awe.
1: I didn't even know that.
0: It's just one of these wild, weird stories, right?
1: That's pretty cool.
0: Isn't it?
1: Yeah, yeah.
0: So what kind of projects are you working on now?
1: Man, it is around the clock social media, and it's fantastic. A lot of virality that's just kind of come up unexpectedly in that, as we had talked about a few weeks back, a shout out to Dustin and 79 West, Breakfast Club.
0: Great Dustin people. Miller, great yes. luthier, great guitar player.
1: Yes, sir.
0: Have you ever played with Justin?
1: Dustin? Oh, yeah. Yeah, we're great friends. We've played in a couple of projects together for the last couple of years on and off. Yeah.
0: Shout out to Dustin. He's been on our show, folks. You can go to our archives and hear the show we did with Dustin Miller. He's like basically an expert on Martin guitars.
1: Yes, yes. And I've learned a phenomenal amount from him. One of the most influential people in my life, I got to say, and an incredible friend, too. But not to digress, where were we with this?
0: Just asking, like, what you're doing now. Like, what are the projects you're focusing on?
1: Yeah, thank you. So social media, this kind of comedy music thing that came about from just joking around, you know, in the green room at New Hope Church, another shout out. And I think they actually have blocks here, which is kind of cool. I've heard Pastor Adam on 97.9. So shout out to Adam Bishop. That's awesome. But, you know, just having a good time and hanging out with everybody on the worship team and, you know, just banter starts and it just kind of started into this thing where it's like, coming up with these impersonations. I've always been kind of and SNL was a big thing for me too when I was younger.
0: Well, Adam Sandler was a great player, but he was a great comedian.
1: Yeah. Yeah. And it just turned into this thing where, you know, you have these scenarios that you can create in 20 seconds on social media. Like, you know, if Fred Durst from Limp Bizkit is your pilot, it's like, yeah, you know, it's just all this stuff. And it just kind of turns into one of those, you know, like Scott Whelan, like, welcome, I am your Stone Temple pilot. And then he just like goes into, you know, I am. And it's just like, you know, and people are just eating it up. And it's a great time. It's a great, you know, great community.
0: That's actually a form of humor. We've always loved. My sister did Second City way back in the day. And it's really fun to take real people and how they – like Dana Carvey was excellent at this.
1: Yes.
0: And then create the dialogue, like imagining what they would say or talk about.
1: Yes.
0: Not just repeating what they said, but creating something completely new.
1: Yes. Well, and I'm glad this came up because I probably should have said this in the first segment, which is SNL, because – the whole cowbell skit, when that came out in 2000 or 2001, that was another thing where my parents could not get me to stop reciting the whole, like, I knew every single, you know, I gotta have more cowbell, like all the stuff, you know, and that was another thing for me that was really a catalyst.
0: The funny part, we all know that song.
1: Oh, so
0: and
1: good.
0: We all love the song. It's like one of those songs when you're growing up and you first hear, like, oh my God. It's like all like I remember when I first heard the Moody Blues or any of these like bands from that era, you know, like, oh wow. And that song, it is ripe to kind of to get its own SNL sketch.
1: Yeah, absolutely. I mean, Christopher Walken, I mean, you know, 25 years later counting, and it's just still ingrained in the fiber of our culture. You know, to me that's beyond art. At that
0: but it's
1: point.
0: Also the way Christopher Walken delivers his lines.
1: Yeah.
0: Right? It's him. That Christopher Walken, you know, the way he does it, it's his own way. That just is it's funny. So you're doing humor and having fun with that with music.
1: Mm-hmm.
0: Is that one of your shticks that you do when you're like touring or playing out?
1: It comes up once in a while, you know, and that's the thing is like, I've toured for years and I'm still doing it, but there's so much happening on these platforms that they're becoming monetized for me. They're becoming these other income streams, and it's happening exponentially. So it would be kind of idiotic to ignore that. And just from a business standpoint, hello, you know, let's see where the yellow brick road leads with this.
0: Right. Have you ever tried, speaking of that, have you ever tried to play any of your music and match it up to The Wizard of Oz? You know the old story. You can, like, play The Dark Side of the Moon.
1: Yeah.
0: And you can sync it. But I just saw one where, I mean, you've seen The Wizard of Oz, right? Where Dorothy starts on the yellow brick road with the Munchkins.
1: Mm-hmm.
0: I saw one last night where it was some kind of hardcore metal song, but strangely enough, it matches, and when it's really getting in his rift and they're dancing around, it's like, oh, wow, it actually could be for this.
1: Yeah. Like, oh, yeah. Yeah, and that's the thing.

0: like, you never know what mediums, and David Bowie wrote like this, you know, he just like take cuts out from papers and magazines and just put random words together, kind of collage it, and it would become a, you know, a song lyric or a song title. So, and I've always been fascinated with that, like the writing process and how things can become. For example, I've got a new song out now called The Day Is Gonna Come, which I wrote, I say new, but I wrote it when I was 19, and I had recorded most of it back in 2013, 2014, and it just sat for, at this point, over a decade, and then I finally just decided to release it, and it's really the only song in my catalog where you've got 19-year-old Jason playing drums, guitar, and bass, and then, you know, me now in my early 30s, polishing it with the mix and the master, and then I re-sang it because I thought it would be more appropriate for me to sing it now. So it's kind of over 10 years of that on the timeline of me, which I, for me, I think that's awesome just as an artist. Like, that's such a rare occurrence.
1: Right.
0: But that... Again, like process, randomness, you never know when things are going to work. And sometimes they worked then, but it wasn't time until now, you know. And I've always found that fascinating.
1: Well, sometimes, like in the process of creativity, people will write something and put it away for years, you know, writer, and then get back to it and like, oh, I can start this up or I know where I need to be. I'm a big Beatles fan, and I was a big John Lennon fan.
0: Me too.
1: The other day I was kind of watching a review of how John wrote, and the fellow was talking about the sound. Actually, it was Billy Joel being interviewed, and he was explaining, he was playing some Beatles songs, and he said that John's lyrics weren't necessarily always telling a story. They were, it was the sound of the words, kind of similar to what David Bowie said. It's like the words he was choosing and how they sound when they were vocalized was half of it.
0: I think I saw this I think it was Rick Beato.
1: Yeah, right, it was
0: recently.
1: Rick Beato, yeah, exactly.
0: I just saw this recently, and that's, I get chills talking about this literally, because that is how I write. And I don't know how to explain it. And there's a few interviews that I've heard of other artists where it's kind of the same thing. David Lee Roth comes to mind. Billy Joel, James Hetfield, where it's very, and I think Scott as well, Scott Weiland from Stone Temple Pilots, ironically enough, it's very sonically driven.
1: Right.
0: And I'll sit. If I don't have a word that's going to work, and it doesn't have to necessarily rhyme or not, but it has to just, it's, you've got to feel convicted that it fits and that it's, that's it. I'll sit for weeks. I'll sit for months until I have that one word, you know, and sometimes it happens in 5 minutes, sometimes it doesn't. But, you know, I don't know how to explain these things. It's just you have your convictions, and when it's right, it's right. And, you know, you just kind of go with your gut.
1: And you go with your gut. 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We're hearing from Jason D'Amico, who's essentially an all-around amazing artist. Jason?
0: You know what? I'm just happy to be here again. You know, we're here, and you know, thanks for having me.
1: I mean, I could read your bio, but you know, you're taping us, and I thought you know, you could just stand on your own because you're quite amazing with your creativity and what you're doing. I was actually looking at your albums, listening to some of your songs, and when you're talking about the change of the industry, so you had Blood, Sweat, and Blues,
0: mm-hmm.
1: 14 songs in 2014. And then Terra Firma, 2015 album, 12 songs. But then you're releasing now one song at a time, right? Reveal Me in 2021, Old Soul, Only Myself to Blame, Hole in My Soul. So is that because of the change of the business where we used to create albums and albums were, you know, my wife who's here in the studio with us, she became a graphic designer because she loved music and albums, like the old album covers back in the 60s and 70s. But that's all gone.
0: Oh, yeah. Yeah. Well, it's not necessarily gone. It's just, I think with, when you look at things holistically and big picture, I'm going to answer your question in kind of a roundabout way.
1: I'm just curious from your perspective, your process.
0: And here's kind of where I'm at with it. I had this epiphany back in the early part of the pandemic where everything was – and we've already gone through this shift, but this is when TikTok came out and things really started changing mightily. I had to make a shift internally and say, okay, I am no longer an – I can't be an artist first from a business standpoint. I have to be a social media, dare I say, influencer, as cringe as that feels and sounds. That's what has to happen here. So you have to be social media first, then – an artist. So everything just basically did a 180. And now with the AI situation, it actually makes it a lot easier. Hopefully, if you know how to prompt and you know how to question. Because for me, I use it for all the things I don't want to do. I'm not using it for songwriting. I'm not using it for production. I'm not, because that's what I love to do. But PR campaigns, writing copy for the newsletters, coming up with all the trinkets and the tags and the hashtags and the thumbnails. It's like, you know, the thumbnail game on YouTube in itself is hours long of deep dives and figuring out what iteration is going to work, because we live in a world that's a fraction of a second now. And I actually worked with TikTok back 5-6 years ago. They reached out to me for a campaign, and I can talk about it not at length, but just kind of briefly touch on it. They basically taught us 5-6 years ago how that algorithm worked. And I signed an NDA on it. I can't really get into it. But what I learned was essentially where the industry was going. And, man, we are – I'll quote Gary Vee. We are in the interest media age now. It's no longer social media, because it knows exactly what you want before you even know what you want. And could be the devil himself. I don't know. But I just know that we're here, and just got to have a positive mindset with things and just, you know – have the aptitude and just use the discernment and the wisdom with anything. And I think it can be for the greatest of good or the worst of evils. It just depends on who you are and which wolf you're feeding. That's a lot, but there.
1: Well, I mean, at one point you are a creative person, and artificial intelligence, at least the way, you know, the language learning models that we're familiar with, the idea was that they would be a tool to help humanity, not to essentially be creative. It's not supposed to be doing that. It's not supposed to be like being a graphic designer, artist, or musician. It's supposed to help you in doing the things you're talking about or research. I do have a problem where people are creating synthetic art or synthetic music. Right?
0: It's out of control.
1: It's like there's actual, quote, artists that are being played on platforms that are essentially created artists. They're no different than a hot dog. They're just,
0: correct.
1: It's they're a musical hot dog. This is a bunch of filler, and it's artificial. It's not you. I mean, part of the music, of the creative process for creating music and the interaction that I had growing up with music was the live show and being close to the artist and the feeling between the artist and the fan and that connection. And one thing about TikTok, which Rick Beato, I believe, has talked about this, but there's a musicologist I've also listened to that's talked about this phenomena where you can't really create music that's 20 seconds long. That you can do it, but it doesn't have the same staying power of how when I came up playing music, you know, and I'm a percussionist at this point, started off playing trombone, and you play and you get into the eternal groove. And after like 8 or 9 minutes, this is what actually connects with people's chakra, with their heart, with their rhythm. You can't do that in 15 seconds. You can get people interested, but it does not have the same physiological experience.
0: I agree. With the caveat and the semicolon, or the colon, and saying based on the last year, my experiences with –

0: That's it. So so that's the game now, is how you got a second and a half. That's the difference. So back in this, in whatever, you know, FM age, which I kind of wish I could time travel. I really do. I wish I was back in the 70s and 80s and could have experienced that. I would have loved to have seen how that would have worked. But back then, the game was FM. Now the game is, it's in your pocket. You have access to it 24/7, but so do, you know, however many other billion people. So, but there's hope. Like, you just got to figure it out, you know?
1: So if you could time travel, would you be David Lee Roth? Would you be on that first Van Halen album?
0: I would be the yeah, the brunette David Lee Roth. I don't know, but yeah, look at him. He's whatever 70 something, 80, and he's still killing it. I mean, not, you know, not like 70s David Lee Roth.
1: It's not the original, but it's still David Lee Roth.
0: Yeah,
1: and the King of Schmaltz and the way he presents and his amazing presence.
0: I saw GNR. I had a neighbor buddy of mine who was kind enough to give me a ticket that was on field. His wife was out of town, so he's like, hey, you want to go see them? And I was like, why am I debating whether I want to see GNR with Axl / and Duff up front? Like, you'd be an idiot not to do this. So we went, and they blew me away. And I've always been a Guns N' Roses fan, but I think Slash is playing at the top of his game now. You know, with Axl, it's difficult. It's the
1: that's a whole different discussion. Yes.
0: Right. But 3+ hours, no break. Carter Finley was packed, 40,000 plus, and it was like, this is a band I feel like I'm seeing at a five, like maybe at the Lincoln, you know, 800, 1,000 people, totally captivating. And it was like, and I circle back to what you said. Yes, that experience cannot be
1: replicated. An artist, you had that same fan experience.
0: Absolutely. I'm so glad I went.
1: The thing that's amazing to me about all of the great artists is that they are all fans.
0: Yeah.
1: So, like, you know, the Beatles and the Stones were going to see Jimi Hendrix. You know, Eric Clapton was going to see Jimi Hendrix. They're all fans.
0: Yeah.
1: They're all looking for that next ride, or who's creating something, or the eternal groove, or, you know, that snippet you're talking about.
0: Mm-hmm. I think the number one thing, one of my favorite producers of all time is Bob Rock. And he always talked about just staying inspired. And no matter what that is, because you lose your inspiration and your enthusiasm, you're done. I don't care what you believe in. I don't care like what creed you come from. Especially as an artist, like, you lose that and you are done. So preserve that. Whoever, I feel like somebody needs to hear that out there. It's probably me.
1: So before we run into our next break, I just want to make the point that even though you talked about being an influencer, it's different when you're talking about it as opposed to someone I see in front of a phony Eiffel Tower that is just like, I'm an influencer because I put up a fake background and talk about travel. You actually create the content, Jason. Like,
0: well, yeah,
1: it's different.
0: I do it out of necessity, but out of necessity, it's really turning into a joy, which is cool, you know. And I mean, what's wrong with hopefully, you know, not, you would want to positively influence somebody.
1: Of course, so you would.
0: That's the goal.
1: Folks, we're going to take a quick break. Listeners, please stay with us to hear more from Jason D'Amico, who is a 2-time Carolina Music Award winner and 18-time Grammy-considered artist. You'll hear more from Jason after the break.
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7: Folks, we're here on the porch with Jason D'Amico. And Jason is a two-time Carolina Music Award winner, 18-time Grammy-considered artist. He's a content creator based in North Carolina. And we're talking all about what keeps Jason inspired and how he keeps going in this business. So we're going to come right out of here, Jason. What keeps you inspired to do this? I mean, you're a creative person. You know, you're a triple threat. You've been doing this since you were 8 months old, right? Getting involved. And how do you, at your age, stay inspired to do this? What gets you up in the morning?
8: A lot of coffee and a lot of prayer.
7: That's...
8: in specificity, I mean, we were talking earlier about Bob Rock and... Huge influence of mine in the music production world. And he's always talked about protecting your inspiration. And I think of Ty Lopez too, another incredible influencer in the social media space and really was part of that huge boom back 10, 15 years ago with the Here in My Garage commercial, which is a huge I'll send you a link, but a lot of people probably know what I'm talking about that are my age. You got to have your confidence. You got to keep your confidence up. And I think, okay, well, where does that come from? For me, it stems from my faith, you know, as a believer. And that's me personally. I say that's really the first core ground element. From there, I'm a real big proponent for visualization, meditation, and I'll drop a name who has singularly been from afar the biggest mentor in my life, a gentleman named Kevin Trudeau. In some circles, he's somewhat controversial.
7: Why?
8: He had a book that came out 20-something years ago called Natural Cures They Don't Want You to Know About. That's not how I discovered him. I actually knew him from years ago. He had a tape called Mega Memory. And my dad had had that tape or cassette tape set. And I just remember hearing the name Kevin Trudeau and learning these memory techniques. And then I didn't hear about him for 15, 20 years until a friend of mine stumbled upon a another CD set that was all digitally formatted at this point called Your Wish Is Your Command. And it's essentially part of his system called the Success Mastery Course. And I can't prove this. This is just what he said and kind of his whole testimony. He was part of some exclusive club early on in his life. He went on to generate hundreds of millions of dollars, billions of dollars, and really create a lot of wealth. And what he did was he basically took all the lessons that he learned from his mentors and put it into this work. And I had a friend of mine, like I said, that gave me some of these tapes early on in the pandemic. And he's like, hey, man, this could be a bunch of bull. Like this may be nothing, but just take a listen to it. I know it's like 12, 13 hours worth of material, but I just want to get your thoughts. And it just grabbed me. It was so good. It's just and I can tell you sitting here today, it's again, no matter what you believe in, it's like gravity exists, physics exist, metaphysics exist. These are just, you know, creativity, photons, quantum physics. It's that even if we don't understand it, God, right? We don't like, what is it? We don't know. We have to use faith to get there. But there are clues, and success leaves clues. So that for me, what's involved in that body of work, for example, the question going back to how to stay inspired. Well, in every adversity is a seed of greater benefit. That's a core belief that I've adopted. That's a philosophy that I've adopted. TikTok is because of that, because I had some issues with my YouTube channel a year ago, and I just went over to TikTok, and then things kind of blew up. So it's like, and again, it's like you look back on your life, and you know, I could have done this, or I should have did that, or I could have did this better. But then, if that didn't blow up on me, and that wasn't a complete dumpster fire, I wouldn't have had what I had. You know, like we talked about when I was five, having the tics occur. Well, my parents were forward enough thinking where I was able to benefit from that. And that's just been kind of my mindset from the beginning was how, you know, again, it's mindset, attitude. Your attitude determines your altitude. Like, it's just how you look at the world. And even more so in the last 5 years, I've just double, triple, quadruple, like 100-fold, like bet the farm on this. And it's showing up. It takes time. It's like constant self-auditing and just like self-improvement, you know. Shout out also to The Power of Positive Thinking, Norman Vincent Peale. That book changed my life back in 2020. Absolutely changed my life. So all that's there.
7: It sounds like you're doing a lot on raising your consciousness. And really, when you really get to it, we're just still kind of scratching the surface of how our consciousness interacts with the cosmos.
8: Yes, fair game. I mean, I believe, honestly, Randy, I think at the end of the day, at the core, and I've thought about this, I think I'm a truth seeker first, and everything else is just stemming from that. We'll see. We'll play this tape back, you know, a decade, 20 years from now, whatever, and I'll see if that's the case. But I feel, you know, being on this planet now for now a little bit over three decades, I can kind of, I don't know, like I'm still young, like I'm still trying to. I think everybody's trying to figure this out, but I'm learning so much every day, every hour. It's like, you know, what is the new epiphany? What is going on here?
7: But it sounds to me like your creativity and the arts are helping you get to that epiphany. And before you answer, we're going to do a quick station ID, folks. 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But it does sound to me like how you approach your life is helping you create these epiphanies, and being someone who's open to creativity is helping you get there, or at least guiding you on the path.
8: Yeah, I just marvel at how it works. And there's, kind of like what I laid out earlier, you got to find out what works for you. But for me, some of those elements, they've just been tried and true. You know,
7: it's all right. So here's a burning question I have.
8: Yeah.
7: Yeah. You mentioned faith. You mentioned the church. How does your relationship with creativity and being an artist relate to your faith?
8: Well, you know, from my standpoint, if you have a relationship with the creator of the universe, clearly there's got to be some correlation there, right? I mean, if you've been created, what I believe, right? I can't prove it, but what I believe is, okay, I've been created by the ultimate creator of the universe. I've been created to create. So it's again, it kind of like goes to identity. And that isn't to say that anybody who's an atheist or whatever you believe in, if you believe you can still create, go, like, that's awesome. You know, that's just where I kind of think in terms of the image of God. Okay, well, what does that mean? It could mean a lot of different things. I don't know. You'd have to go back to the Greek and Hebrew wording of what image actually is. I don't know off the top of my head.
7: The Aramaic, right?
8: Exactly. So that's kind of, I think there's so much that's in the word that's even beyond what it is at face value. I do believe it at face value. I think there's other things as well that cryptically are very, very interesting.
7: Well, you're citing a lot of different sources, so I'm curious, are you interested in things like the Book of Enoch or other things that are out there that are connected to the faith? That
8: absolutely. Yeah, I think Book of Thomas is one. Book of Enoch. There's a couple others that come to mind. I mean, I'm a history buff too, so.
7: So you enjoy that?
8: Absolutely.
7: So one thing that we're going to enjoy is you brought your guitar to the studio. We've been having this really kind of great interactive conversation, but I was hoping maybe you could favor us with a song.
8: Yeah.
7: So we're going to get up, folks, and set up, and Jason's going to play us a song.
8: All right.

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1: Jason, that was great. What do you call it?
0: Hold Me a Little Closer, of all things.
1: Hold Me a Little Closer?
0: Technically, Hold Me a Little Closer, parentheses, All of My Days, close parentheses. But Hold Me a Little Closer's.
1: Well, you know, we're going to want to get a little closer with you on the porch, have you come up here again. It's been great having you on the show today.
0: It's been an absolute pleasure. Thank you all so much. Really, really a lot of fun.
1: We really appreciate it. We hope to have you back up again. Folks, On the Porch welcomes the leaders from the worlds of art, academia, business, and politics. 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
1: ABC News, I'm Dave Packer. A White House economic advisor is blaming the uptick in inflation on new fighting between Iran-backed Houthis and Saudi Arabia in the Middle East. Spiking gas and diesel now pushing the rate of inflation to 3.7% in September year over year.

0: Uptick in inflation on new fighting between Iran-backed Houthis and Saudi Arabia in the Middle East. Spike in gas and diesel now pushing the rate of inflation to 3.7% in September year over year. Social Security Administration saying that benefits for cost of living increase will increase by 3.6%. Arizona was the president's rally stop on Wednesday. Then he was off to Montana, where he promised federal money
1: to help more Montana families buy a home. Next year, under my leadership, Fannie Mae and Freddie Mac will be investing $3 billion in Montana mortgages to help 10,000 Montana homebuyers achieve their American dream.
0: Six Flags over Georgia is set to reopen on Friday, days after a man fell to his death from the Goliath roller coaster. That ride remaining closed as investigators examine what happened. This is ABC News. North Carolina health officials are reporting two West Nile virus deaths, both adults from the central part of the state. The plains are facing a flash flood threat heading into the weekend.
2: Flash flooding a major concern near Oklahoma City. The system is slowly pushing east, and then we'll look for that heavy rain and wind to move from the Midwest into the Northeast on Friday, and that'll instigate a huge temperature swing as we head into the weekend. For instance, on Friday, you have record highs in the south, 70s and 80s here in the Northeast, but then by Saturday, only in the 50s. The winds of November definitely coming early.
0: ABC News senior meteorologist Lee Goldberg. Los Angeles Rams offensive lineman Alaric Jackson had his two-game suspension for punching a member of the Buffalo Bills reduced to one game after appealing the initial ruling. Jackson was disciplined without pay for striking Buffalo linebacker Bradley Chubb in the face after their team's overtime game on Monday night. He won't play in the Rams game against Arizona on Sunday. Dave Packer, ABC News.
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0: three countdowns, three songs of the year. Now see the two artists behind them together live. I'm the girl of the hour. 97.9 The Hill, WCHL, and Ann Morrigan presents Welcome Tabitha Meeks and Jesse Fox to Cat's Cradle Backroom, Sunday, November 1st. 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
10: ABC News, I'm Sherry Preston. Ukraine launching a drone and missile attack on a Russian oil refinery. The strikes coming hours after Ukrainian President Zelensky said the so-called energy ceasefire was over. Zelensky also saying some of their most important communications equipment, Elon Musk's Starlink satellite system, isn't working the way it used to.
11: Elon Musk says he did not restrict Ukraine's access to his Starlink network, which limited Ukraine's ability to fend off Russian attacks. Musk says the systems are controlled by the U.S. government. President Zelensky yesterday said he feels betrayed by the U.S. after President Trump agreed to buy Russian diesel.
10: ABC's Sophie Flay, the Justice Department threatening California with legal action over a claim of non-citizens on state voter rolls. More than a dozen grand jury subpoenas issued, including to some of her relatives in the DOJ investigation into Congresswoman Ilhan Omar. 28 children killed and a school collapsed in Pakistan. This is ABC News. Another elite university facing allegations of sexual assault at a fraternity. ABC's Aaron Katursky says this one at the University of Chicago, where a woman says she blacked out in a bathroom.
12: AE Pi, the fraternity, says that those who were said to be standing around laughing or encouraging the activity were not officially part of the fraternity. But when one of the alleged victim's friends tried to open the door to the bathroom, she said one of the males grabbed her by the hair to prevent her from entering. Eventually, she was able to get into the bathroom, and she told police that's when she saw a man standing over the alleged victim with his pants down.
10: Finally found a dog missing in Yellowstone National Park for more than a month.
13: It's really hard to lose a pet. More than anything, we're just excited that she's captured, she's safe. safe.
10: Todd Walton is director of Yellowstone Lodges. Luna, a Jack Russell Chihuahua mix, escaped from a room when a cleaning person went in. The little dog, surviving a month, finally trapped this week. Sherry Preston, ABC News.
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18: Good morning and happy Thursday. 6:05 your time, 67 degrees your temperature with fair skies. It's going to be a partly cloudy day with highs up around 90 this afternoon, similar to yesterday when we were pushing record highs. Lows around 60 tonight and then same story tomorrow to wrap up the week. Highs near 90 with partly cloudy skies. Highs dropping down to the low 60s on Saturday and Sunday. We'll be hovering right around that 60 degree mark. So the summertime weather we got this week is going to go away as we get to the weekend. The forecast has changed a bit. It was going to be a sunny weekend, and now they're calling for rain on Saturday. So plan accordingly for that. Still clearing up for a nice day on Sunday, but you might want the umbrellas if you're going to be out and about on Saturday during the day. Of course, there is a Carolina Duke football game in the area, so a lot of folks will be outside. That could affect the weather for that game, but more on that as we get closer to it. Going to be with you on this Thursday morning. Let's catch up on local news as we start the day. We begin today in court, where today marks day 7 of the trial of Miguel Salguero Olivares for the 2012 murder of UNC student Faith Hedgepeth. Yesterday's testimony centered on DNA evidence, with forensic scientist Aaron Ermish on the stand to describe how she found a man's DNA on Hedgepeth's body, plus a takeout bag, a blue wine bottle, a Bacardi rum bottle that was used as the murder weapon, and a note that was left on Hedgepeth's bed. Here's Ermish testifying yesterday about the lab report she filed back in 2012.
25: The first part of the paragraph states that a partial unknown male DNA profile was obtained from the swabbing from the blue Riesling bottle.
26: And is that significant because that is the same
0: partially predominant unknown DNA male profile that was found in the rectal swab?
25: Yes. The next part of that statement says that the partial DNA profile obtained from the blue Riesling bottle matches the partially predominant DNA profile previously obtained from the sperm fraction of the rectal swabs.
0: Okay.
18: Court resumes at 9:30 this morning with Erin Ermisch continuing her testimony. Staying in crime news, police in Pittsburgh have announced 11 more charges against a woman who's accused of assaulting children while working at the Amazing Explorers Academy daycare. Violetta Wolovich was initially hit with 7 counts of misdemeanor child abuse last week. Now authorities have added 11 more counts related to 3 other children who were in her care. Wolovich had her first court appearance on those charges yesterday. The daycare itself is not under investigation. In other police news, both Chapel Hill and Carrboro have now confirmed that conversations are ongoing about the possibility of merging the town's 2 police departments and moving Carrboro police officers to Chapel Hill's headquarters on Millhouse Road. The idea is to combine the 2 towns' resources to improve services and save money, but no final decision has been made yet. The Carrboro Town Council will discuss the issue at their November 10th meeting, and Chapel Hill will consider it at a later date. Officials from both towns say they now want to hear from residents with your thoughts and feedback. Also in local government, the Chapel Hill Carrboro School Board meets tonight at 6 with an agenda that includes an update on elementary school redistricting and a discussion of the district's curriculum and instruction management plan. Get a link to the full agenda on chapelboro.com. Now to Raleigh, where state health plan officials are escalating their fight with a major provider, Atrium Health. State Treasurer Brad Briner is trying to deal with the deficit by giving customers discounts for seeing providers that offer the state lower rates. But rather than offering those rates, Atrium instead announced they'd give rebates to customers who are on the state health plan. Briner sued to block that move, but his lawsuit got tossed last week. So now Briner says he's taking Atrium out of network, which would force them to pay significantly more to keep providers those rebates. Briner says Atrium's move would otherwise cost the state health plan hundreds of millions of dollars they don't currently have. Atrium Health is mostly based in Charlotte and the Triad, but they're currently trying to merge with WakeMed to move into the Triangle. Back locally, big congratulations to local volunteer Dave Kesey, who serves as the state treasurer for the North Carolina Sierra Club. He just won a national honor from that organization, an Atlas Award for advancing the nonprofit's mission through administration. Kesey's on the executive committee of the Orange Chatham chapter of the Sierra Club. He's one of only 3 winners of that award nationwide. The Sierra Club is just one of many active environmental nonprofits in our community. Also active is the Haw River Assembly, which recently got funding along with the town of Carrboro to buy a house on Carroll Street that's flooded several times over the years. Haw River Assembly Executive Director Emily Sutton recently stopped by our studio to explain why that matters.
1: So last time I was here, I mentioned that Haw River Assembly had applied for a grant with the city of Carrboro to buy out a property that was flooded multiple times. And I am tickled to death to say that we've got that grant. So now is the fun process of planning what that property could look like. We're removing the structures, the house, the shed, the driveway, and then we'll start the planning process to create, to restore that property into a floodplain, to make it into a wetland that can provide these essential ecosystem services to protect downstream communities. And it'll also be a natural area that people can walk by and see signs to learn about wetlands and to learn about these important habitats and everything that wetlands do for us. And this is coming at a time when our federal and state government are cutting more and more protections for what qualifies as a water of the U.S. to protect under the Clean Water Act.
18: That's Emily Sutton speaking there. You can listen back to the full conversation in the News on the Hill section of chapelboro.com. Finally, we turn to elections as early voting gets underway today in North Carolina. Residents heading to the polls for a pivotal 2026 midterm. Here in Orange County, polls are open today from 8 to 7:30 at 6 locations. The Chapel Hill Public Library, the Seymour Senior Center, Chapel of the Cross on Franklin Street downtown, the Drakeford Library Complex in Carrboro, Orange Works at Hillsborough Commons on Mayo Street, and the Eflin Cheeks Community Center. There are also 8 early voting sites in Durham and 5 in Chatham County. You can get the full list of voting locations on our website, chapelboro.com. Make sure to bring your photo ID, and if you're not yet registered to vote or if you need to change your information, remember you can register and vote on the same day during the early voting period. Locally, there are a lot of key races on your ballot this year, and this week we're introducing you to the candidates in their own words in our regular candidate introduction series. We continue today with the race for State Senate District 23, where Democratic incumbent Jonah Garson is facing Republican challenger Laura Pichardo. Here now is Laura Pichardo.
2: My name is Laura Pichardo, and I'm running for the State Senate District 23 seat. Right now, what's inspiring me to run this race is to advocate for resources in all three counties that make up the Senate District 23, which is Castle, Person, and Orange counties. Castle and Person, we need to work much more with the county commissioners to develop the water and sewer infrastructure projects so that we can bring in additional job opportunities and also work on keeping Northern Orange County with agriculture and protecting the farmland. And also, we need to help with the innovation that's occurring within Chapel Hill. There's so much to work on, and I want to help all three segments of Senate Seat 23 to grow. The top three issues my campaign is built upon: advocating for water infrastructure projects, focusing on funding education, public and opportunity scholarships, and working on fully funding Medicaid and making sure it's funded every year. So October 2025, the county commissioners during a board meeting decided to purchase water from the city of Danville, Virginia, which is 20 minutes north of Yanceyville, North Carolina. They didn't fully elaborate during the meeting that a part of the water plant was broken. March of 2026, a rainstorm moved through the county. It further exposed the ongoing issue that we needed to update our water plant. Residents of Yanceyville, North Carolina were without water for a week and were relying on bottled water. I would say that the county commissioner should have said something a lot sooner, or the city council. And I thank Renee for advocating for the water infrastructure project during the budget appropriations for the 2026-2027 year. We can only grow from here. We're waiting for the approval of the purchase of the new parts for the water infrastructure in Castle. Senate District 23 is composed of both rural and urban areas. The rural part of our district, Castle and Person, rely much more on public education. And Chapel Hill, people are able to access magnet schools, dual enrollment programs. I can't bottle everything all in one, because parents will advocate on the behalf of their students and say, hey, I want to see my schools grow in this area. I want to see a dual enrollment program, or they want to see STEM or trades. It just depends on the parents and, of course, working along with the school boards to find opportunities of growth. So during this summer, my mom had to be admitted to the hospital. I remember we were wheeled off into the critical care unit, and we spent the night there. And in the next room, somebody else was having trouble breathing. Somebody had like a heart condition occurring. And I just remember sirens going off, code blue, code blue. I really took it to heart to advocate for people to regularly seek medical care, to protect their health. It's just so much that people are consuming now that we are unaware how much is affecting our health. And I want to advocate for the resources so that they can protect their health and seek the necessary medical assistance that they require. What the constituents are saying, they're concerned about data centers moving into our district or in North Carolina in general. Their electricity bills were very high during the last winter and going into this summer. I've never experienced such a summer where it didn't rain. I remember talking to people around the different parts, and they were saying, keep Duke Energy aware that we aren't millionaires, that we need to be able to afford our electricity. Our district is so diverse. When voters see my name on the ballot, I want them to think of a diverse candidate that will advocate on people's behalf, regardless of your background, political affiliation, regardless if you live in an urban area or a rural area. I'm here to advocate for you and to defend you so that nobody tries to take advantage of us in District 23. We have to advocate based on our utilities that we drive within an hour radius to go to work. We have to advocate for our public schools. We have to advocate for the families and for the single adults. We have to advocate for everybody, regardless of your background, regardless if you speak Spanish, German, English, or another language. I'm here for all of you to advocate on your behalf for your positive return on your investment. And I will be your investment if you vote for me.
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18: First look at traffic will be a quick one. Not too many vehicles out there yet. No incidents, accidents, or delays to report. So just be careful getting where you're going, and you should have no problems otherwise. If you're seeing anything we're not reporting, shoot us a text when you're safe and off the roads and tell us about it at 919-240-6000. Weather report can be a quick one, too. 67 degrees with mostly clear skies in Chapel Hill. It will be a partly cloudy day today with highs up around 90. Another summer-like day, just like yesterday. Lows around 60 tonight, and then one more day of that before the colder stuff comes in this weekend. Partly cloudy skies with highs are right around 90 on Friday. Saturday and Sunday, we get a big cool down. Highs only around 60 degrees on Saturday and Sunday. Much, much colder than we've seen for the week. That's a cold front coming in, and it will bring some rain after all. It looks like an original forecast was calling for the cold front to come in, but with sunny skies, that is now not looking like it's going to transpire. Unfortunately, we do have rain in the forecast, potentially at least for Saturday. Sunday should still be a pretty good day, but if you've got outdoor plans for Saturday, you might want the umbrellas just in case. 6:18 is your time. I got more news for you coming up later on, including conversations with Scott Washington, our resident historian. History Matters coming up at 8:30 today. At 7:30, we'll talk about the Carrboro Songwriters Festival. One of the performers will be in the studio playing a song to get you ready for that if you are putting that in your plans for the weekend. We got a whole lot more between now and 9 o'clock as well, including Victor Lewis with What's Trending, the Impossible Quiz, and much, much more. Coming up next, we've got sports, including a preview of one Tar Heel team in action tonight, looking to extend an 8-game winning streak against a team whose number they've had historically. That's coming up next after this.
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18: Aaron Keck coming at you from Chapel Hill Media Group Studios here on East Franklin Street. It's time now for sports. Top-ranked UNC women's soccer is back in action tonight on the road at Clemson starting at 8. Carolina's riding an 8-game winning streak into the match. It'll be their first match at Clemson since 2018. Tar Heels and the Tigers have faced each other 39 times in history. Carolina has won 37. One other Tar Heel team is also in South Carolina today. UNC women's tennis opens up play at the ITA Carolina Regional in Columbia. Turning to football, congrats to Tar Heel sophomore defensive lineman Xavier Lewis, who just got named to the midseason watch list for the Lombardi Award as the top lineman or linebacker in the nation. Lewis just got named ACC Defensive Lineman of the Week for the second time already this year after racking up a career-high 11 tackles against Pitt. And finally, congrats and best of luck to a Tar Heel wrestler, freshman Dunia Sibamana, who's heading to the Under-23 World Championships in Vegas this weekend to compete for his home country, the Democratic Republic of Congo. That event gets underway on Saturday.
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18: 6:22 is your time. 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Got a word from them, and then the latest installment of our 100 Years of Keenan series.
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11: To commemorate Keenan Stadium's centennial season this fall, 97.9 The Hill is inviting community members to share their favorite Keenan memories from the past 100 years. The battle for the victory bell between UNC and Duke has produced many memorable games through the years. One of the best in the history of the rivalry came in 2019, as the Tar Heels were looking to snap a 3-game losing streak to the Blue Devils. Carolina led in the final seconds, but Duke had the ball near the UNC goal line. What happened next led to one of Jones Angel's favorite moments as voice of the Tar Heels.
12: You know, one that I have always really enjoyed was the game against Duke, and where Chaz Surratt intercepted the pop pass.
16: Harrison the pistol, Jackson behind him. Hands off to Jackson, he tried to jump pass, and it's intercepted! Surratt! Interception! Holy cow! Carolina's gonna win!
12: It was 2019, Mac Brown's first year back, and his second tenure, and for Chaz Surratt to intercept that pass, that's always been a fun one.
16: The Tar Heels had first and goal at the 3. They fumble it to Duke. Duke marches all the way to the 2. They try a trick play. The Tar Heels get the pick. Hal takes a knee. Light that bell tower blue and give us that victory bell back. Tar Heels win it 20-17 in an instant classic.
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18: 6:25, your time. Aaron Keck here with you this morning. Big news we've got on our website, chapelboro.com, this morning. More information on something that I mentioned earlier this week. Democratic U.S. Senate candidate Roy Cooper is holding a Get Out the Vote concert on Friday of next week, October 23rd, from 5 to 8:30. Of course, early voting is underway now. Roy Cooper's running for Senate, wants to get out the vote. Now, this is also relevant for us locally because of the location. It's going to be at 107 Brewer Lane, and that is the future third venue that Cat's Cradle has been working on developing and renovating so they can get that open. They've been working on that for a couple of years, but it looks like next Friday is going to be the first performance at that new venue, and it's going to be a Get Out the Vote concert for Roy Cooper. Big lineup for this, too. His Golden Messenger, Tift Merritt, and Vivian Riley, among other performers. You can register for a spot online and get more information about the show at roycooper.com/concert. Among the performers are some of our favorite local bands and artists, including the ones that I mentioned, and Watch House. Emily and Andrew are going to be playing there too. And here they are right now with Hey Stranger on 97.9 The Hill.

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3: 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It'll be partly cloudy and hot again today with highs up around 90 degrees this afternoon. Lows around 60 tonight, and then same exact story for tomorrow. Partly cloudy with highs around 90 for your Friday as we wrap up what has been a hot work week. It is going to be a much cooler weekend as temperatures drop down around 60 degrees for your high on Saturday and Sunday. Much, much cooler for the weekend than we've seen this week. That is going to come with a chance of rain on Saturday. It looks like we were looking at mostly sunny skies all weekend. The forecast has shifted, so now we're looking at a chance of rain on Saturday, so plan accordingly. Sunday should still be a rain-free day with partly cloudy skies. If you've got outdoor plans, you'll definitely be able to get those in on Sunday, at least unless the forecast shifts again. 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
3: Time is 6:33. A couple things we're following in the news today. First of all, early voting getting underway today in North Carolina as we all head to the polls for a pivotal midterm. Six early voting sites in Orange County. Those will be the Chapel Hill Public Library, the Seymour Senior Center, Chapel of the Cross on Franklin Street downtown, the Drakeford Library Complex in Carrboro, Orange Works in Hillsborough Commons on Mayo Street, and the Eflin Cheeks Community Center. 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You do need an ID in order to vote. You don't need to be registered. If you need to register still, or if you have to update your registration, you can do that and vote on the same

0: services and save money. No final decisions have been made yet. They're still in conversation. Carrboro and Chapel Hill officials now say they want to hear from you with your thoughts and feedback. The Carrboro Town Council will officially discuss the issue at its meeting on November 10th, and there will be an extensive public comment period on that evening's meeting as well. And in sports, UNC women's soccer is back in action tonight, taking on Clemson at Clemson beginning at 8 p.m. UNC on an 8-game winning streak, looking to make a 9 in a row tonight. 6:36 is your time. We've got more music for you coming up next. I'll put the Clash on deck as this morning continues after this.
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0: 6:38, your time. Aaron Keck here with you this morning. Coming up next week, Sunday, get your tickets today for the Chef's Tasting event at the inaugural Chapel Hill Biscuit Festival. Sunday, October 25th, come out and taste one-of-a-kind biscuit creations from local chefs, including savory sandwiches, sweet treats, and creative small bites, while enjoying live music and sipping craft drinks from regional makers. Best of all, every bite goes to support a great cause, the SECU Family House at UNC Hospitals, giving housing to families of patients at the hospital. You can get more information about the festival and tickets at their website, chbiscuitfest.com. That's next week, Sunday. A few things happening in our community today and tonight. First of all, Playmakers Repertory Company's back on stage with their comedy, Angry or Raucous and Shamelessly Gorgeous. Another preview tonight before opening night on Saturday, and that runs through Sunday, November 1st. PlaymakersRep.org for tickets and showtimes. This day also marks the continuation of UNC's 10-day series of public events to commemorate America's 250th birthday, America 250 at Carolina, running through next week, Friday the 23rd, with lectures, conversations, live performances, and more, including music from Dawn Landes on Wednesday the 21st, performance by Mike Wiley on Friday the 23rd. And this is a sold-out event, but David Diggs of Hamilton fame is going to be speaking at Playmakers next week, Tuesday. So a lot of cool events. Get the full lineup online at history.unc.edu. Tonight, you can head to Yonder in downtown Hillsboro for the latest installment of their Noir at the Bar series, beginning at 7 p.m. with readings from a bunch of acclaimed local mystery writers, plus a live performance of the true crime podcast, Who Killed Rachel Crook? 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Going to keep the hour going with some music courtesy of The Clash. Here's a Rock the Casbah on 97.9 The Kill.

0: Com. And this traffic report is brought to you by Griffles USA. Looking pretty good out there on the roadways for the most part. Durham Freeway a little slow, though, in a couple of spots. Southbound from the 885 bypass merge down to Ellis Road. Northbound around TW Alexander Drive just for a bit. And then southbound again as you're trying to get on 40 eastbound. That on-ramp is often slow at this time of the morning. Also, an accident that's been reported on the 15501 bypass right by the 751 exit in Durham. That does not appear to be causing a delay, but be careful heading that way. If you're seeing anything we're not reporting, shoot us a text when you're safe and off the roads and tell us about it at 919-240-6000. 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If you notice leg swelling with warmth or discoloration or any sudden chest pain with breathing and breathlessness, don't wait. Seek medical attention right away. Awareness saves lives. 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Going to be partly cloudy today with highs up near 90. Another hot one this afternoon to continue what has been a really hot week. It's going to continue to be hot through Friday before we get a big cool down on Saturday. Lows around 60 degrees tonight, and then tomorrow's weather is going to be basically like today's. Partly cloudy skies with highs near 90 on Friday. And then the weather gets cooler. We got a cold front moving in that will bring some rain after all on Saturday. That's in the forecast now, so plan accordingly. Sunday will be back to partly cloudy skies, so really it's just the one day that we'll have to worry about any rain. We will get some more fall-like temperatures, though. Highs only around 60 degrees on Saturday and Sunday, so if you're waiting for that cool down, it's coming in a couple of days. 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Game day deserves the refreshing taste of Coca-Cola. And no matter the team, no matter the sport, everyone knows fan work is thirsty work. Enjoy a refreshing Coca-Cola today.
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0: 6:46 your time. Going to keep the hour going by playing music from a couple of artists who were born on this day in history. The late Tito Jackson was born in 1953 on this day, so we got a Jackson 5 song on deck, but we'll kick off this set with an artist who is 80 years old today, celebrating a milestone birthday. Happy birthday to Richard Carpenter, who is one half of the Carpenters. Here's We've Only Just Begun on 97.9 The Hill.

0: Born on this day in history, 1953, the late, great Tito Jackson of the Jackson 5. That's them there with I Want You Back. Richard Carpenter is 80 years old today, and that was the Carpenters kicking off that set with We've Only Just Begun. 6:53 is your time, and we've only just begun this show. Two more hours yet to go, including a local musician coming in and playing a song live to get the word out about the Carborough Songwriter Festival, which is coming up this weekend. We've also got Scott Washington coming in at 8:30 with this week's round of History Matters, plus what's trending with Victor, plus the Impossible Quiz, plus news, plus sports, plus traffic, plus weather, plus more music, and a whole lot more besides. Coming up next, we'll wrap up the hour with one more song after this.
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2: 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They're open 7 days a week from 10 to 6. Big Pumpkin on the corner will tell you you're there. Reagan and Holly's Pumpkin Patch is at 38 Ludershop Road, just off Highway 751, about 10 minutes south of I-40. Gonna wrap up this hour with one more song, going back to the 90s with Temple of the Dog. 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

0: Temple of the Dog, they're wrapping us up this hour on this morning. Much more yet to come, so hang out with us for the next couple hours and beyond. 67 degrees in Chapel Hill, Carrboro. Sun's starting to think about coming up. It's going to be a partly cloudy day and a hot one with highs around 90 degrees this afternoon. Lows around 60 tonight, and then exactly the same weather tomorrow. Partly cloudy with highs near 90 before a big cool down this weekend. Highs only around 60 on Saturday and Sunday. Chance of rain Saturday, but clearing up again to wrap up the weekend on Sunday. It's 7 o'clock.
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2: ABC News, I'm Sherry Preston. Days after President Trump announced an energy ceasefire between Ukraine and Russia, Ukraine this morning launching new attacks on a Russian oil refinery. Ukraine's president says Russia never honored the ceasefire. Several states going to court over AI.
3: OpenAI, the company behind ChatGPT, is being sued by 8 states who claim its chatbot is harmful to users, including children. The lawsuits reportedly mark the most significant coordinated state action against an artificial intelligence company. The filings claim OpenAI misled parents about ChatGPT's safety and argue it's designed to be overly agreeable and feign human compassion.
2: ABC Sophie Flay, the Justice Department threatening to go after California for what it says are non-citizens on the state's voter rolls and them getting ballots. The Vatican says Pope Leo slept well last night and is up again today after surgery this week to remove a cancerous nodule from his lung. He is expected to stay in the hospital for several days. This is ABC News. There's an investigation underway in Houston after ICE agents struck a man as he and the driver of a pickup tried to run away. An undocumented immigrant who had lived in the U.S. for 30 years suffered a broken leg. Harris County District Attorney Sean Teer.
4: From experience, having done this for 20 years and being the division chief of our vehicular crimes division for a number of years, I can tell you that what I've seen so far indicates to me that this agent intentionally struck this person and ran him over.
2: In New York City, continued outrage over the ICE-involved shooting of an undocumented man who refused to leave his car when confronted by ICE agents. New York Mayor Zoran Mamdani.
5: ICE agents were dressed up as construction workers, wearing vests and carrying long guns. And New Yorkers were terrified, and they continue to be terrified.
2: What's believed to be the oldest shipwreck ever discovered has been located off the coast of Turkey. It dates back 4,700 years to the Bronze Age. Sherry Preston, ABC News.
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0: Good morning and happy Thursday. Time is 7:04. Temperature 67 degrees with the sun coming up in Chapel Hill. It's going to be a partly cloudy day with highs around 90. Another hot day as we get through what's been a very unseasonably warm week. Going to be around 60 overnight tonight and then back up around 90 again tomorrow before we get a big cool down this weekend. Highs only around 60 on Saturday and Sunday. So if you want that cooler fall weather, it's coming in a couple days. Possibly coming with rain on Saturday, though. That's new to the forecast, so we'll keep an eye on that over the next couple of days, too. Catching you up on local news as we start the hour. Beginning today in court, where today marks day 7 of the trial of Miguel Salguero Olivares for the 2012 murder of UNC student Faith Hedgepeth. Yesterday's testimony centered on DNA evidence, with forensic scientist Aaron Ermisch on the stand to describe how she found a man's DNA on Hedgepeth's body, a takeout bag, a blue wine bottle, a Bacardi rum bottle that was used as the murder weapon, and a note that was left on Hedgepeth's bed. Here's Ermisch testifying about the lab report she filed back in 2012.
15: The first part of the paragraph states that a partial unknown male DNA profile was obtained from the swabbing from the blue Riesling bottle.
16: And is that significant because that is the same partially predominant unknown DNA male profile that was found in the rectal swab?
15: Yes. The next part of that statement says that the partial DNA profile obtained from the blue Riesling bottle matches the partially predominant DNA profile previously obtained from the sperm fraction of the rectal swabs.
16: Okay.
0: Court resumes at 9:30 this morning with Aaron Ermisch continuing her testimony. Staying in crime news, police in Pittsburgh have announced 11 more charges against a woman who's accused of assaulting children while working at the Amazing Explorers Academy daycare. Violetta Wolovich was initially hit with 7 counts of misdemeanor child abuse last week. Now authorities have added 11 more counts related to 3 other children who were in her care. Wolovich had her first court appearance on those charges yesterday. The daycare itself is not under investigation. In other police news, both Chapel Hill and Carrboro have now confirmed that conversations are ongoing about the possibility of merging the town's 2 police departments and moving Carrboro police officers to Chapel Hill's headquarters on Millhouse Road. The idea is to combine the 2 towns' resources to improve services and save money, but no final decision has been made yet. The Carrboro Town Council will discuss the issue at their November 10th meeting, and Chapel Hill will consider it at a later date. Officials from both towns say they now want to hear from residents with your thoughts and feedback. Also in local government, the Chapel Hill Carrboro School Board meets tonight at 6 with an agenda that includes an update on elementary school redistricting and a discussion of the district's curriculum and instruction management plan. Get a link to the full agenda on chapelboro.com. Now to Raleigh, where state health plan officials are escalating their fight with a major provider, Atrium Health. State Treasurer Brad Briner is trying to deal with the deficit by giving customers discounts for seeing providers that offer the state lower rates. But rather than offering those rates, Atrium instead announced they'd give rebates to customers who are on the state health plan. Briner sued to block that move, but his lawsuit got tossed last week. So now Briner says he's taking Atrium out of network, which would force them to pay significantly more to keep providers those rebates. Briner says Atrium's move would otherwise cost the state health plan hundreds of millions of dollars they don't currently have. Atrium Health is mostly based in Charlotte and the Triad, but they're currently trying to merge with WakeMed to move into the Triangle. Back locally, big congratulations to local volunteer Dave Kesey, who serves as the state treasurer for the North Carolina Sierra Club. He just won a national honor from that organization, an Atlas Award for advancing the nonprofit's mission through administration. Kesey's on the executive committee of the Orange Chatham chapter of the Sierra Club. He's one of only 3 winners of that award nationwide. The Sierra Club is just one of many active environmental nonprofits in our community. Also active is the Haw River Assembly, which recently got funding along with the town of Carrboro to buy a house on Carroll Street that's flooded several times over the years. Haw River Assembly Executive Director Emily Sutton recently stopped by our studio to explain why that matters.
17: So last time I was here, I mentioned that Haw River Assembly had applied for a grant with the city of Carrboro to buy out a property that was flooded multiple times. And I am tickled to death to say that we've got that grant. So now is the fun process of planning what that property could look like. We're removing the structures, the house, the shed, the driveway, and then we'll start the planning process to create, to restore that property into a floodplain, to make it into a wetland that can provide these essential ecosystem services to protect downstream communities. And it'll also be a natural area that people can walk by and see signs to learn about wetlands and to learn about these important habitats and everything that wetlands do for us. And this is coming at a time when our federal and state government are cutting more and more protections for what qualifies as a water of the U.S. to protect under the Clean Water Act.
0: That's Emily Sutton speaking there. You can listen back to the full conversation in the News on the Hill section of chapelboro.com. Finally, we turn to elections as early voting gets underway today in North Carolina. Residents heading to the polls for a pivotal 2026 midterm. Here in Orange County, polls are open today from 8 to 7:30 at six locations. The Chapel Hill Public Library, the Seymour Senior Center, Chapel of the Cross on Franklin Street downtown, the Drakeford Library Complex in Carrboro, Orange Works at Hillsborough Commons on Mayo Street, and the Eflin Cheeks Community Center. There are also eight early voting sites in Durham and five in Chatham County. You can get the full list of voting locations on our website, chapelboro.com. Make sure to bring your photo ID, and if you're not yet registered to vote or if you need to change your information, remember you can register and vote on the same day during the early voting period. Locally, there are a lot of key races on your ballot this year, and this week we're introducing you to the candidates in their own words in our regular candidate introduction series. We continue today with the race for State Senate District 23, where Democratic incumbent Jonah Garson is facing Republican challenger Laura Pichardo. Here now is Jonah Garson.
18: I'm State Senator Jonah Garson, and I'm running to continue serving in State Senate District 23, Caswell, Orange, and Person counties. After 16 years of Republican stranglehold over our North Carolina General Assembly, after 16 years of divesting our public education system of its resources it needs, of underfunding public safety infrastructure, transportation infrastructure across the state, I stepped into a state Senate in April of this year where the cracks are everywhere. And I believe that in the coming years, the shoe is going to be on the other foot, and we will be able to triage the underfunding to public education, the starvation diet we've put our public schools on at the same time we, as taxpayers, pay for wealthy private school parents to send their kids to private schools. More broadly speaking, we are a country and a state in deep crisis. It's a crisis of democracy. It's a crisis of oligarchy. And in my young life, we have seen the massive concentration of wealth. The 2030s are about unrigging and digging ourselves out of this mess. We can do it in North Carolina. My top three issues are massive reinvestment in public education. That means pre-K all the way up through post-secondary ed or university and university system, number one. Number two, getting rid of this deeply regressive tax code we have now that benefits the very wealthiest and profitable corporations, and instantiating a progressive tax code where the burden isn't on the 99% of us. The burden is on the counties to make basic fundamental investments that allow people to thrive. That's number two. Number three, I'm going to describe as our environment most broadly. When I count the environment, I'm talking about data centers. I'm talking about clean air and clean water. And I'm talking about psychological environments too. Are we swimming in an AI sea of a world that is not of our own making? I count organic intelligence pushed up against artificial intelligence in our day-to-day lives as part of our environment. I canvass almost every week going door to door, and I have three free open-to-all community meals every month, one in each of my counties, Caswell, Orange, and Person County. What I'm hearing from voters consistently is, I mean, this is going to be no surprise to the listenership here, is cost of living issues. We have folks who are our neighbors who are actively choosing on a week-to-week or month-to-month basis about whether they're going to pay Duke Energy or pay for their medication. Frankly, too, corruption and the state of our democracy, that comes up all the time. You know, it's not what many candidates are running focusing on because they know cost of living touches everyone. But I am hearing that as much, if not more. So that's number two. Three, like, folks want to slow things down when it comes to artificial intelligence and data centers recreating, remaking our world, our republic, without our say and participation. We need to get to a place where we feel like we are in greater control. I am deeply sympathetic to those anxieties because I share them. How do I feel my policy platform reflects the priorities and interests of my district? I mean, I have, I think, the largest by territory, which is to say most rural district held by a Democrat in the state of North Carolina. I have Chapel Hill, Carrboro, and Hillsborough. Then I have all of rural Orange, the rest of Orange. I have all of Caswell County, all of Person County. Very rural places. Across all of these places, no matter where you are, people are having such a hard time making it right now. Doesn't matter if you're a Caswell County farmer, if you work at the hospital in Roxborough, or if you're here in Chapel Hill as a student or working in our school system. It's because there has been a massive extraction by this corrupt Republican majority of investment in community. And we have been all collectively told we can't have nice things, whether it's rural health care, access to behavioral health care in a Caswell County, or access to housing, good housing as a right here in Chapel Hill. We've been told we can't afford these nice things. And it's BS. We are not making the right investments, and we're allowing the wealthiest and profitable corporations to steal from us. My platform is a platform of making sure that the wealthy and the corrupt special interests that run the table right now at the federal and the state level get their comeuppance, and that we have a economy and an environment and a society that takes care of the least of these, and where all of us have a chance to thrive. When voters see my name on the ballot, I want them to think of a human being who is not some stiff abstraction of a politician, and of someone who knows how to fight hard and smart for an economy in this state where everyone can thrive, and who fights hard for things like healthcare and housing as a human right.
0: That's Jonah Garson speaking there. 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
0: This look at traffic and weather is brought to you by Carrboro Coffee Roasters. If you're heading on the roads, there's one trouble spot. It's on I-85 if you're heading from Hillsborough towards Durham. On the northbound side, accident right by the Route 70 interchange. Appears to have the road closed right now on the eastbound side. I'm going to get an update on that in a second. But either way, there's a big, big backup going all the way back to NC 86 by Hampton Point. So skip 85 if you're traveling from Hillsborough to Durham. Take Route 70 instead. You're likely to see a lot of traffic on that road too. But right now, 70's moving okay. It looks like you can get back on the interstate at the 85 interchange and be okay. Or just stay on 70 all the way into Durham. That also works. Only other thing to mention is there is an accident that's been reported on I-40 just east of Fayetteville Road that does not appear to be slowing traffic down, though. I-40 is flowing smoothly. Really, just the one trouble spot is up in Hillsborough on 85, and it's a bad one right now. So avoid that and plan accordingly if you're heading out of Hillsborough and heading towards Durham this morning. If you're seeing anything we're not reporting, let us know about it by sending us a text when you're safe and off the roads at 919-240-6000. Again, 919-240-6000. As for the weather, that is looking pretty good. 67 degrees in Chapel Hill, Carrboro. Let's make it 66 degrees now. With mostly clear skies and the sun coming up, it's going to be a partly cloudy day with highs up around 90. Another hot one to continue the week. It's been a hot week. It is going to cool off this weekend, but we got a couple more days of heat before we get to that. Lows around 60 tonight, and then highs up near 90 with partly cloudy skies again tomorrow as we wrap up the week. And then the cold front moves in. It's going to be 60 degrees on Saturday and than Sunday. Much more fall-like and a lot colder than what we've seen. Only downside is it does now look like that's going to come with a chance of rain, specifically on Saturday. Mostly in the morning. As we get into the afternoon, it looks like the chance of rain will taper off. So basically between Friday night and Saturday morning, we're likely to get some rain. If you got outdoor plans, maybe you're going to a football game, for instance, on Saturday afternoon, it looks right now like you'll be able to get those in without having to worry too much about rain, but the morning could be a little bit wet as that cold front moves in. 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Coming up in the second half of the hour, we'll have Clayton Sabine here in the studio. He is one of the performers who is scheduled to play this weekend at the Carrboro Songwriters Festival. A little bit of controversy and flux around that festival. Some folks objecting to what they call a pay-to-play model in the speakeasy. Actually just backed out as one of the venues. But Clayton Sabine scheduled to play at Lanza's this weekend. Either way, he's going to be in the studio playing one of his own songs coming up in 10 minutes. So hang out with us for that. Coming up next, though, we've got sports, including a look at UNC women's soccer. They got a game tonight, plus a Tar Heel football player who just got a big national recognition. That's coming up next after this.
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1: Aaron Keck coming at you from Chapel Hill Media Group Studios here on East Franklin Street. It's time now for sports. Top-ranked UNC women's soccer is back in action tonight on the road at Clemson starting at 8. Carolina's riding an 8-game winning streak into the match. It'll be their first match at Clemson since 2018. Tar Heels and the Tigers have faced each other 39 times in history. Carolina has won 37. One other Tar Heel team is also in South Carolina today. UNC women's tennis opens up play at the ITA Carolina Regional in Columbia. Turning to football, congrats to Tar Heel sophomore defensive lineman Xavier Lewis, who just got named to the midseason watch list for the Lombardi.

0: Morning with Aaron Keck.
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5: To commemorate Keenan Stadium's centennial season this fall, 97.9 The Hill is inviting community members to share their favorite Keenan memories from the past 100 years. Today, we're going back to 2001, when Carolina hosted ACC Blue Blood Florida State in Chapel Hill after an 0-3 start to the season. It was the Tar Heels' first game following the September 11th attacks, and what happened in Keenan that day helped to put smiles on every UNC face. 97.9 The Hill's very own Kenny Dyke recalls his experience from the game.
6: Florida State was ranked number 6 in the country. UNC was not very good. I think they had beaten us by about 60 points the year before down in Tallahassee. Game went to halftime, 9-7. Florida State was winning. We were very psyched to be in the game. I think we had lost the week before to Texas down in Austin by about 40. So, again, we had not a lot of expectations that this game wasn't going to be a Florida State blowout. And Carolina turned it on in the second half and ended up winning that game by about 30 points. And it was just an absolute tsunami of scoring and defense, and it was awesome.
7: Curry on the roll. He's going to throw long. He's got Corey Bailey wide open. Got him. Touchdown, Tar
6: Heels. It's probably one of the loudest halves I can ever remember of Keenan Stadium, just especially because it kind of came out of nowhere. And that team ended up going into a bowl game and beating Auburn in the Peach Bowl, and that there weren't a lot of expectations that year, and that was John Bunting was the coach, but it was pretty awesome playing a team that we expected to lose by 30 or 40 by and beating them by 30 or 40.
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1: 7:26 your time. Going to keep the hour going with some music courtesy of a band that just released a brand new album. And the frontman from that band is going to be playing this Friday night at Yonder up in Hillsboro as part of a benefit show that I'm actually co-organizing in conjunction with the folks at Yonder. Really excited about this. Jesse James DeCanto of the Pinkerton Raid is going to be playing at Yonder up in Hillsboro Friday night at 8 p.m. That show runs until 11, and he's not the only one playing. We've also got the Rattle Traps playing there as well. Should be a great night of music, and it's for a terrific cause. I'm on the board of the Skajaja Fund, which is SKJAJA. We raise money for local K-12 students to do extracurricular activities who might not otherwise have the resources. Help a lot of folks that way, and we're doing a free show at Yonder on Friday, but we're accepting donations for Skajaja. So head up to Yonder on Friday night, see the Rattle Trap, see Jesse James DeCanto, and listen to some amazing music. It's a great night out in Hillsboro and contribute to a terrific cause as well. Both the Rattle Traps and the Pinkerton Raid have just put out albums, so they'll be playing new music too. The Pinkerton Raid's new album is called If You Love Somebody, Tell Them, Volume 1, because Volume 2 is coming out next year, so you'll get to hear some new stuff as well. Here's the Pinkerton Raid with one of the songs off of that new album, We Tremble With the Noise, on 97.9 The Hill.

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5: 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Aaron Keck here with you this morning. 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Street Fighter as well, plus The Social Reckoning and Forgotten Island. 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That's a big weekend for Cat's Cradle. They're also hosting a Get Out the Vote event featuring Senate candidate Roy Cooper at their

0: new venue on Brewer Lane. I think that'll be the show that opens it up. Watch House is going to be there. Vivian Riley, Tift Merritt, and a whole lot more. Should be a great night of music to get out the vote. So good cause as well. 7:34, your time. 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Currently 66 degrees and mostly clear in Chapel Hill. It's going to be partly cloudy today with highs up around 90 degrees this afternoon. Lows around 60 tonight and then partly cloudy for tomorrow with highs near 90 to wrap up the week. Then we get a big cool down for the weekend. Highs only around 60 degrees on Saturday and Sunday. That is going to come with rain, it looks like, on Saturday morning mostly. By the time we get to the afternoon, the chance of rain should be diminishing, and then Sunday we'll be back to partly cloudy skies, but that cooler weather is going to hold all through the weekend. 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Enjoy a refreshing Coca-Cola today.
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0: We are going to keep the hour going by talking about events happening in Carrboro this weekend. Couple big things happening in Carrboro. The West End Poetry Festival begins today and runs through Saturday. 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First time they've done this, with performances happening all weekend long at Steel String and Lanza's Cafe. 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A bunch of different songwriters going to be performing at those venues, including

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1: All right.
0: I think. You heard the expression high and lonesome, high lonesome sound.
1: Yes, yeah.
0: Yeah. I was thinking about that one day, and I wrote this song called I'm Not High, I'm Just Lonesome.
1: Go for it.

0: Awesome. You're listening to Clayton Sabine playing as part of the Carborough Songwriters Festival, which is happening this Friday, Saturday, and Sunday. He's playing at Lanza's at 5 p.m. on Saturday. So if you like what you just heard, head over there and catch it live. CarboroughSongs.com is the website. That was great. Thank you so much.
1: Thanks, Aaron.
0: Tell us about yourself for folks who don't know. What do folks know about you?
1: Well, I live in Holly Springs, North Carolina. I grew up in Vermont, but found myself here in North Carolina a few
0: years. How'd that happen?
1: How'd I find myself here?
0: Yeah.
1: I have family in this area.
0: Okay.
1: And I came for a visit and I liked it.
0: Yeah.
1: Decided to stay.
0: Tell us about the festival. What should folks know about the festival?
1: Oh, yeah, I'm excited. So Eric Summer and other mm-hmm. folks have been working hard to put it together. I met Eric through the Grit Diaries series. Played that a couple of times. It's been a really good time. Met a lot of great songwriters. So I was excited to be a part of this one as well.
0: Anywhere else that people can find you besides Saturday?
1: Yeah, I perform around North Carolina a bit. You can find me on Facebook. I have a Facebook music page. If you look up Clayton Sabine, I also have some stuff on YouTube. I have some music on the streaming services.
0: Awesome. I'll link to that up on our website, chapelburger.com, as well, so you can go there and check it out. Clayton Sabine playing Saturday, 5 p.m. at Lanza's Cafe as part of the Carborough Songwriters Festival. CarboroughSongs.com is that website if you want to go there and check out the full schedule. And they do have information on the website about the Grit Diaries, too, which for folks who don't know, what are the Grit Diaries?
1: Yeah, the Grit Diaries is a series that's been going on, original songwriters. It is Nashville rounds, so you get usually five artists on stage, take turns singing original songs in a round, and then you get another group of artists. So it's a great way to hear a whole bunch of original music, get turned on to some new songwriters.
0: Cool. Again, CarboroughSongs.com is that website. Go there and find out more. Clayton, thank you so much.
1: Thanks a lot, Aaron. Appreciate it.
0: 7:41 your time. Should note the Carborough Songwriters Festival just lost a

0: venues, and folks have objected to it because some of the performers were reportedly charged for their performance slots. Speakeasy was going to be one of the performance venues, and they have pulled out for that reason. Lance is still on the schedule, though, so check the website if you're planning on heading there this weekend, because that is still a little bit in flux. 7:41 your time. We are going to link to Clayton's Facebook page up on our website, chapelburger.com, here in a couple minutes. You can go straight to his Facebook page and find all of his music there. Coming up next, we got traffic and weather together, and then Victor Lewis coming in with what's trending after that.
1: Hello, I'm State Representative Renee Price, urging you to vote against the three proposed amendments to the state constitution on your ballot for the general election. 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Baking voter photo ID into the constitution is yet another measure to suppress our right to vote. Please vote against, against, and against the proposed amendments on your ballot.
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0: 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And then the following Sunday, November 1st, we're excited about this. 97.9 The Hill presents Tabitha Meeks with Jesse Fox at the Cat's Cradle Backroom. 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Tabitha Meeks had her Song of the Year last year. Jesse Fox had her Song of the Year in each of the previous 2 years. So these are two of our favorite singer-songwriters anywhere. Jesse Fox is local as well. So here's some great touring artists, great local artists. Two of the best singer-songwriters in the country, and they're all going to be together on the stage at Cat's Cradle Backroom on Sunday, November 1st. We'll be there as well because we're presenting the show, so looking forward to seeing you there. Get your tickets today. You can get them at catscradle.com or at andmoreagainpresents.com because the folks at And More Again are also co-presenting this with us. And again, that's Sunday, November 1st at 8 p.m. You can also go to get more information about the Get Out the Vote concert that the Cradle is hosting at their new venue, 107 Brewer Lane. That is the building they've been redeveloping to turn into a third music venue. And the first show at that venue is going to be a Get Out the Vote concert on behalf of Roy Cooper, who's running for U.S. Senate as a Democrat. Bunch of great musicians are going to be playing there, including His Golden Messenger, Tiff Merritt, Watch House, Vivian Riley. Davey Circle's going to be there. Carly Hartzman's coming over from Greensboro. It should be a great show, and it's to Get Out the Vote. So decent causes. As well, part of Roy Cooper's campaign, of course. But get more information online at catscradle.com about that show. They got a lot of big stuff coming up. 7:46 is your time.
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0: Just the start of early voting.

0: today. I should be encouraging people to get out the vote. I'm actually genuinely more excited about the fact that they're opening up that that new venue. They've been working on it for a lot of months, so excited to get that back open. Traffic brought to you by the Chelsea Theater and the Timberline Shopping Center. Looking at heavy traffic still on I-85 northbound if you're traveling towards Hillsboro from, or traveling towards Durham from Hillsboro. We've got a bad accident at the Route 70 interchange if you are traveling east, and an update on that. Northbound is closed right now at exit 170 due to that crash, so folks are going to have to get onto Route 70 east and then head to Durham from there. So it is a bad situation right now on I-85 if you're traveling from Hillsboro to Durham. You're going to want to skip that and find another road. Old NC-10 and Route 70 are also very backed up as folks are taking those roads instead. So if you're traveling from Hillsboro to Durham, expect it's going to take you a lot of time to get where you're going. If you're on 85, you are going to have to be, you are going to have to route off of the road, it looks like, at that Route 70 interchange and head down Route 70 to Coal Mill. So big backup going all the way back to the 40-85 split if you're on the interstate. If you're just heading in general towards Durham, actually 40 might even be a better bet depending on where you happen to be going. Other than that, just your usual traffic. Durham freeway is heavy in both directions through the RTP. Are seeing some traffic on 40 eastbound through southern Durham. Fordham Boulevard slow where it usually is in Chapel Hill, right at Old Mason Farm Road near St. Thomas More. But it's 85 that's the issue today, and that's causing some big residual delays in Hillsboro if you're traveling towards Durham. If you're seeing anything we're not reporting beyond that, send us a text when you're safe and off the roads and tell us about it at 919-240-6000. Chelsea Theater bringing us our traffic report. They're located in the Timberline Shopping Center, showing award-winning independent films, thought-provoking documentaries, and classic movies from around the world, including the new one, Sense and Sensibility, plus the 1971 director's cut of Ken Russell's The Devils. 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That was a big, long traffic report. We'll make the weather report quicker. This one's brought to you by Duke Arts. It is currently 66 degrees in Chapel Hill. Should be a mostly sunny and hot day today with highs around 90 degrees. Overnight lows around 60, and then sunny and hot again tomorrow with highs in the upper 80s to wrap up the week. As we get to Friday night, a cold front starts moving in. That'll give way to much cooler weather for the weekend. Highs only around 60 degrees on Saturday and Sunday. The cold front is likely to bring some rain on Saturday morning, but the chance of rain should diminish as we start to get into Saturday afternoon. Might still want the umbrellas if you're heading out on Saturday afternoon, but it looks like the morning is when we're going to get the rain. Back to partly cloudy skies on Sunday, but again, much cooler for the weekend than we're seeing today. 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
0: 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Victor Lewis joins us in the studio. Good morning.
2: Hello. I don't know what it says about me with this trend, where I consider it to be a good news trend. I think you might agree, though, by the time we get to the meat of it. This is a radio-relevant trend for us as well. Today, we're going to talk about nepotism.
0: Okay.
2: Allegations of nepotism get thrown around a lot in the entertainment industry, and it's warranted a good amount of the time. The music industry is particularly susceptible these days. A lot of children of actors and actresses becoming musicians, and we discover that their parents are somebody famous.
0: Right.
2: But yeah, that like not musical lineage, just coming from money, coming from fame, is something that folks are just making jokes about constantly. And I respect and adore the sort of person that sees those blithe comments and is just like, you know what? Let's find some data. So we took the Billboard Hot 100 year-end list from 1960 to 2025, looking at each artist, or in the case of bands, their frontman specifically, because you got to have a data anchorage somewhere, and cross-reference that with people's whose parents

0: Parents had a Wikipedia page, which there's another separate conversation to be had here about the Wikipedia page as the marker of fame.
1: Yeah, because sometimes the parents have a Wikipedia page because they're the parents. Like, I'm pretty sure Macaulay Culkin's dad has a Wikipedia page.
0: You've activated my trap card.
1: All right.
0: After excluding parents who had a Wikipedia page exclusively because they sired a musician.
1: Okay, all right.
0: The data indicates that even at their peak, which was in the 1990s, if you're curious, at 7.2%. Of total musical artists in the Hot 100, Nepo Babies have never made up a particularly high percentage of musicians.
1: All right.
0: And the current 2020s percentages are around 2.6 and is close to a historical low.
1: Okay.
0: So it's a lot of anecdotal evidence. I think that it's nothing new in online spaces that certain voices get amplified. The highest highs, the lowest lows, the most controversial, the most people want to be angry or feel strong emotions about things. But it's nice to have a little bit of data saying that Nepo Babies are, in fact, not taking over the music industry. In fact, they never have. And that's going to circle us back to what do you have to do to deserve a Wikipedia page?
1: Oh.
0: Since that is apparently how we measure fame. You're famous enough to have a Wikipedia page. Also, what was the previous you have a Wikipedia page? Was it on TV? Was it?
1: I would assume.
0: How did we measure fame before the Wikipedia page? How are we measuring it now? I have so many questions about the nature of fame.
1: Having a Wikipedia page is definitely a good marker of. Not even fame, but like significance, I guess. Recognized significance. The Nobel Prize winning chemist from 1983 is not going to be a name that you generally recognize.
0: Sure.
1: That person can walk into a Target and shop and leave without being recognized and hounded for autographs. But it's generally recognized notoriety, right?
0: Yeah, but in certain circles, that's a person like, oh, wow.
1: Oh, yeah, they're here.
0: Yeah, that's a
1: cool. And they just went to Target. Oh, interesting.
0: And I do appreciate that this draws the line between just having wealthy parents and specifically nepotism.
1: This is also really quickly the fact that it's the fact that the percentage is dropping, I think, has a little bit to do with the increasingly ubiquitous like presence of technology, so that now we more and more of us have access to the equipment and like the software and the means to produce a high quality piece of music versus 50 years ago when you had to like book studio space and you needed the connections to get that.
0: I mean,
1: it's a little bit like, I do live and local, like the percentage of people locally who are producing songs, music that sounds super high production quality that do it in their bedrooms, like it's all over now.
0: I think I lean in a different direction, which is technology has not made being a musician professionally any easier or more difficult. I think it's made the simple fact that being a famous, financially successful musician has always been and will always be a lottery. It is
1: for sure
0: nothing but luck, nothing but exposure, nothing but being in the right place in the right time in front of the right people, because you can make music with just a guitar and your voice whatever you've
1: 100%. I'm totally agreeing with you. The only thing that I'm adding to that is that I think there are more people entering the lottery now.
0: More visibly, perhaps, I feel.
1: I think you need to be visible in order to be in the lottery.
0: Like, now we've eaten our own tail and we're all the way back to having the time and energy to practice an instrument, to refine a craft, to afford an instrument, to have access to these things. That's not a whole lot different from Gates and Woz having access to garage computers before, you know, all of this happens, kind of gesturing wildly at
1: everything. The table in front of you. On Wikipedia, notability is a test used by editors to decide whether a given topic warrants its own article.
0: Webster's Dictionary defines notability.
1: this Wikipedia page does not. Okay, here we go. A topic is presumed to be suitable for a standalone article when it has received significant coverage and reliable sources that are independent of the subject. So if there are like news.
0: That's us, baby. We're an independent source.
1: Yeah, so if we talk about someone a whole bunch of times, then they get a Wikipedia article. The problem is if we talk about

0: ourselves a whole bunch of times, then that's not worth a Wikipedia article. It has to be someone independent of us. So we need the NNO to write a whole bunch of articles about us.
1: Honestly, yeah, I think we do.
0: That's what's trending out there in the world. More from Victor coming up in a minute with a clean joke of the day after this on 97.9 The Hill.
2: 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Now see the two artists behind them together live. I'm the girl of the hour. 97.9 The Hill, WCHL, and Ann Morrigan presents Welcome Tabitha Meeks and Jesse Fox to Cat's Cradle Backroom, Sunday, November 1st. 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
0: 7:57 your time here on 97.9 The Hill. A couple things happening today, including the launch of the West End Poetry Festival in Carrboro. Today, tomorrow, and Saturday. 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That's free and everyone's invited. It's 7:58.
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0: And once more, before we get to the clean joke of the day, a reminder that today is the day of our bi-weekly Lumina ticket giveaway. We're giving away two tickets to see a movie at the Lumina Theater in Southern Village. TheIllumina.com is their website to see what's on screen now, including the new Sense and Sensibility movie. All you have to do to get entered to win is text the word Lumina to our text line, 919-240-6000. Do that now and you'll be entered to win. It's time for your daily laugh, the clean joke of the day, as told to us by Victor Lewis.
1: Aaron, did you know that dogs can't actually operate MRI machines?
0: Really?
1: It's true. But cats can.
0: It's good.
1: It's dumb.
0: Dumb can be good. Good can be dumb. Not usually, but often. 7:59 is your time, and one more look at weather as we wrap up the hour. Currently 66 degrees with the sun coming up. It's going to be partly cloudy and hot today with highs around 90. Same exact weather tomorrow before a cool down this weekend. Reminder, if you're hitting the roads, I-85 northbound heading from Hillsboro to Durham is closed at Route 70. You're going to have to route off of the road at that point and take it to Coal Mill. So 85, super backed up from Hillsboro over to Durham. Route 70 and old Route 10 also as well. So give yourself more time to get where you're going. It's 8 o'clock.
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5: ABC News, I'm Sherry Preston. He's not on the ballot in the midterms, but President

0: next year under my leadership, Fannie Mae and Freddie Mac will be investing $3 billion in Montana mortgages to help 10,000 Montana homebuyers achieve their American dream.
1: Some Trump supporters, like rancher Scott Belden, however, say,
2: it's probably the most stressful time of my life.
1: Hit hard by rising diesel prices, oil prices slipping a little bit this morning. After the consumer price index showed prices that we all pay for everything up 3.7% the last year, this morning we get a look at what wholesale prices are doing. Ukraine launching early morning attacks on a Russian refinery, effectively ending President Trump's so-called energy ceasefire. Ukraine's president says Russia never abided by it. This is ABC News. Delta is getting ready to land its biggest upgrade to premium seats in decades. Some of the changes include new meals, upgraded amenity kits, and better in-flight entertainment. The airline says many of the changes are thanks to input from the people working on the planes every day, flight attendants. Just in time for Halloween, a quite unexpected food combination. Here's ABC's Jim Ryan.
3: The search for the next big thing in the restaurant industry's competitive chicken wing segment has Wingstop wandering down the candy aisle. The fast casual chain has collaborated with Mondelez International to create Sour Patch Kids flavored wings. Wingstop CEO Michael Skipworth says, quote, it has no business being this good.
1: Great story about a family dog who went missing from Yellowstone National Park a month ago. Luna, the Jack Russell Chihuahua mix, escaped when her family's cabin was being cleaned. She is back, but ranger Katie Boucher says,
4: the primary things we want people to understand is that Yellowstone is a very dangerous place and to please leave their dogs at home.
1: Luna seems fine. I'm Sherry Preston, ABC News.
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7: Good morning and happy Thursday. Time is 8:05, temperature 66 degrees, sun's up, it's bright out there. It's going to be a partly cloudy day with highs around 90 this afternoon. Another hot one as we continue what has been an unseasonably warm week. Going to get a cool down this weekend, but not until we get another hot day tomorrow. Highs up near 90 once again on Friday.

0: Before temperatures drop a lot, will be around 60 degrees on Saturday and Sunday. That'll likely come with rain on Saturday morning, but then the chance of rain should diminish later in the day, and Sunday's back to partly cloudy skies. Going to be with you on this Thursday morning. Before we get to news, an update on the traffic situation. Had an accident on I-85 northbound right at the Route 70 interchange as you're heading from Hillsboro towards Durham. That is still blocking the road on the eastbound side of I-85. So folks driving on 85 are having to get off onto Route 70 and continue east from there. As you can imagine, that's causing a major backup on 85. Stop and go going all the way back to the 4085 split west of Hillsboro. So skip 85 if you're traveling northbound from Hillsboro towards Durham. Find an alternate route. That alternate route, whatever it is also going to be super backed up, almost certainly. Big delays on Route 70 eastbound and old NC-10 eastbound as well, as folks are trying to use those as alternatives. Also seeing some heavier than usual traffic on 40 as people are taking that road to Durham a little bit more from Hillsboro this morning. So between old 86 and new 86 and Churton Street over to 86 and Chapel Hill, you're going to see some heavier than usual traffic today as well. Just plan accordingly if you're heading out of Hillsboro and going east, especially towards Durham, but even towards Chapel Hill, too. Catching you up on local news as we start the hour, beginning today in court, where today marks day 7 of the trial of Miguel Salguero Olivares for the 2012 murder of UNC student Faith Hedgepeth. Yesterday's testimony centered on DNA evidence, with forensic scientist Aaron Ermish on the stand to describe how she found a man's DNA on Hedgepeth's body, a takeout bag, a blue wine bottle, a Bacardi rum bottle that was used as the murder weapon, and a note that was left on Hedgepeth's bed. Here's Ermish testifying yesterday about the lab report she filed back in 2012.
1: The first part of the paragraph states that a partial unknown male DNA profile was obtained from the swabbing from the blue Riesling bottle.
2: And is that significant because that is the same partially predominant unknown DNA male profile that was found on the rectal swab?
1: Yes. The next part of that statement says that the partial DNA profile obtained from the blue Riesling bottle matches the partially predominant DNA profile previously obtained from the sperm fraction of the rectal swabs.
2: Okay.
0: Court resumes at 9:30 this morning with Erin Ermish continuing her testimony. Staying in crime news, police in Pittsburgh have announced 11 more charges against a woman who's accused of assaulting children while working at the Amazing Explorers Academy daycare. Violetta Walovich was initially hit with 7 counts of misdemeanor child abuse last week. Now authorities have added 11 more counts related to 3 other children who were in her care. Walovich had her first court appearance on those charges yesterday. The daycare itself is not under investigation. In other police news, both Chapel Hill and Carrboro have now confirmed that conversations are ongoing about the possibility of merging the town's 2 police departments and moving Carrboro police officers to Chapel Hill's headquarters on Millhouse Road. The idea is to combine the 2 towns' resources to improve services and save money, but no final decision has been made yet. The Carrboro Town Council will discuss the issue at their November 10th meeting, and Chapel Hill will consider it at a later date. Officials from both towns say they now want to hear from residents with your thoughts and feedback. Also in local government, the Chapel Hill Carrboro School Board meets tonight at 6 with an agenda that includes an update on elementary school redistricting and a discussion of the district's curriculum and instruction management plan. Get a link to the full agenda on chapelboro.com. Now to Raleigh, where state health plan officials are escalating their fight with a major provider, Atrium Health. State Treasurer Brad Briner is trying to deal with the deficit by giving customers discounts for seeing providers that offer the state lower rates. But rather than offering those rates, Atrium instead announced they'd give rebates to customers who are on the state health plan. Briner sued to block that move, but his lawsuit got tossed last week. So now Briner says he's taking Atrium out of network, which would force them to pay significantly more to keep providing those rebates. Briner says Atrium's move would otherwise cost the state health plan hundreds of millions of dollars they don't currently have. Atrium Health is mostly based in Charlotte and the Triad, but they're currently trying to merge with WakeMed to move into the Triangle. Back locally, big congratulations to local volunteer Dave Kesey, who serves as the state treasurer for the North Carolina Sierra Club. He just won a national honor from that organization, an Atlas Award.

0: Award for advancing the nonprofit's mission through administration. Kesey's on the executive committee of the Orange Chatham chapter of the Sierra Club. He's one of only three winners of that award nationwide. The Sierra Club is just one of many active environmental nonprofits in our community. Also active is the Haw River Assembly, which recently got funding along with the town of Carrboro to buy a house on Carroll Street that's flooded several times over the years. Haw River Assembly Executive Director Emily Sutton recently stopped by our studio to explain why that matters.
1: So last time I was here, I mentioned that Haw River Assembly had applied for a grant with the city of Carrboro to buy out a property that was flooded multiple times. And I am tickled to death to say that we've got that grant. So now is the fun process of planning what that property could look like. We're removing the structures, the house, the shed, the driveway, and then we'll start the planning process to create, to restore that property into a floodplain, to make it into a wetland that can provide these essential ecosystem services to protect downstream communities. And it'll also be a natural area that people can walk by and see signs to learn about wetlands and to learn about these important habitats and everything that wetlands do for us. And this is coming at a time when our federal and state government are cutting more and more protections for what qualifies as a water of the U.S. to protect under the Clean Water Act.
0: That's Emily Sutton speaking there. You can listen back to the full conversation in the News on the Hill section of chapelboro.com. Finally, we turn to elections as early voting gets underway today in North Carolina. Residents heading to the polls for a pivotal 2026 midterm. Here in Orange County, polls are open today from 8 to 7:30 at six locations. The Chapel Hill Public Library, the Seymour Senior Center, Chapel of the Cross on Franklin Street downtown, the Drakeford Library Complex in Carrboro, Orange Works at Hillsborough Commons on Mayo Street, and the Eflin Cheeks Community Center. There are also eight early voting sites in Durham and five in Chatham County. You can get the full list of voting locations on our website, chapelboro.com. Make sure to bring your photo ID, and if you're not yet registered to vote or if you need to change your information, remember you can register and vote on the same day during the early voting period. Locally, there are a lot of key races on your ballot this year, and this week we're introducing you to the candidates in their own words in our regular candidate introduction series. We continue today with the race for State Senate District 23, where Democratic incumbent Jonah Garson is facing Republican challenger Laura Pichardo. Here now are both candidates in their own words describing their top three issues in this year's race.
2: My name is Laura Pichardo, and I'm running for the State Senate District 23 seat. The top three issues my campaign is built upon, advocating for water infrastructure projects, focusing on funding education, public and opportunity scholarships, and working on fully funding Medicaid and making sure it's funded every year. So October 2025, the county commissioners during a board meeting decided to purchase water from the city of Danville, Virginia, which is 20 minutes north of Yanceyville, North Carolina. They didn't fully elaborate during the meeting that a part of the water plant was broken. March of 2026, rainstorm moved through the county. It further exposed the ongoing issue that we needed to update our water plant. Residents of Yanceyville, North Carolina were without water for a week and were relying on bottled water. I would say that the county commissioners should have said something a lot sooner. Or the city council. We can only grow from here. We're waiting for the approval of the purchase of the new parts for the water infrastructure in Castle. Senate District 23 is composed of both rural and urban areas. The rural part of our district, Castle and Person, rely much more on public education. And Chapel Hill, people are able to access magnet schools, dual enrollment programs. I can't bottle everything all in one because parents will advocate on the behalf of their students and say, hey, I want to see my schools grow in this area. I want to see a dual enrollment program, or they want to see STEM or trades. It just depends on the parents and, of course, working along with the school boards to find opportunities of growth. So during this summer, my mom had to be admitted to the hospital. I remember we were wheeled off into the critical care unit and we spent the night there. And in the next room, somebody else was having trouble breathing. Somebody had like a heart condition occurring. And I just remember sirens going off, code blue, code blue. I really took it to heart to advocate for people to regularly seek medical care, to protect their health. It's just so much that people are consuming now that we are unaware how much is affecting our health. And I want to advocate for the resources so that they can protect their health and seek the necessary medical assistance that they require.
3: I'm State Senator Jonah Garson, and I'm running to continue serving in State Senate District 23, Caswell, Orange, and Person counties. My top three issues are massive reinvestment in public education. That means pre-K all the way up through post-secondary ed or university and university system, number one. Number two, getting rid of this deeply regressive tax code we have now that benefits the very wealthiest and profitable corporations, and instantiating a progressive tax code where the burden isn't on the 99% of us. The burden is on the counties to make basic fundamental investments that allow people to thrive. That's number two. Number three, I'm going to describe as our environment most broadly. When I count the environment, I'm talking about data centers, I'm talking about clean air and clean water, and I'm talking about psychological environments too. Are we swimming in an AI sea of a world that is not of our own making? I count organic intelligence pushed up against artificial intelligence in our day-to-day lives as part of our environment.
0: That's Jonah Garson there. Laura Pichardo before that. And you can listen back to all of our candidate introductions up on our website, chapelboro.com. And again, you can head to Chapelboro throughout the early voting period to get details on early voting in Orange, Durham, and Chatham counties. That gets underway today. Polls are open now in Orange County. That started at 8 o'clock. 8:17, your time right now.
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0: 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And strap in, because it might be a long one. We have one accident to report, and it is causing major residual delays on a whole bunch of different roads. This is on I-85 if you're traveling northbound from Hillsboro to Durham, right at the Route 70 interchange. An accident there is blocking the northbound side of I-85. Forcing traffic to route off of the interstate at that Route 70 interchange. So number one, as you can imagine, a very large backup on 85 going all the way back to the 4085 split. And now we're seeing traffic starting around Eflin as you're heading east towards Hillsboro. That traffic, if you're in Eflin and seeing that, that traffic is backed up all the way to the Route 70 interchange on 85. As folks are trying to find alternatives, that's also affecting traffic in a big way on all of the major other roads around the area. So you're also going to see very heavy traffic on 70 eastbound heading to Durham, old NC-10 eastbound heading to Durham. Folks trying to be creative and taking 86 down to Chapel Hill. That road is backed up as well, especially as you're approaching New Hope Church Road. You're also seeing some extra traffic on I-40 eastbound from Hillsboro down to Chapel Hill. We often see traffic there anyway, but it's heavier today as more folks are trying to take that as an alternative instead. So if you're leaving Hillsboro and heading towards Durham or Chapel Hill, expect it's going to take you more time than usual to get where you're going. Other than that, just your usual stuff. 40 eastbound in southern Durham's a little slow from 54 to 55. Durham freeway's a little slow through the RTP in both directions, but it's that one accident on 85 right at Route 70 that's causing a major delay. So heading out of Hillsboro towards the rest of the triangle, give yourself a lot more time to get where you're going. 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They've recently introduced a refreshed menu. 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That's Page Road, by the way. 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Weather's pretty good right now. 66 degrees in Chapel Hill with mostly clear skies. It's going to be partly cloudy and hot today with highs up around 90 once again this afternoon. It's been a very hot week, and that's going to continue through Friday. Overnight lows around 60 tonight, and then same exact news for tomorrow. Partly cloudy with highs near 90 to wrap up the week. Friday night, though, we get a cold front moving in. That'll bring, first of all, a bit of rain that will start to fall, looks like late Friday night, and continue possibly into Saturday morning. So if you're going to be out and about in the early part of the day on Saturday, hang out of the umbrellas just in case. You might see some rain out there as the cold front moves in. After that, the chance of rain will diminish. Got a big football game between Carolina and Duke this weekend, and it looks like right now the chance of rain should be down by the time the game starts, but might keep an eye on that forecast just in case, as things have fluctuated in the last 24 hours. They might keep doing that as we get closer to Saturday, but right now it looks like the game should be rain-free. Sunday, we'll be back to partly cloudy skies, and the big deal with this cold front moving in is it is going to bring down that temperature a lot. We'll have highs only around 60 degrees on Saturday and Sunday, and for those of us looking for the fall weather, that's going to feel real good after a very hot week. 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One ticket gets you both shows, costumes encouraged. 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Coming up next, we've got sports. UNC women's soccer in action tonight. We got your preview of that. A Tar Heel football player getting national recognition, and a Tar Heel wrestler heading to Vegas for a competition. Details on all three of those after this.
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0: Aaron Keck coming at you from Chapel Hill Media Group Studios here on East Franklin Street. It's time now for sports. Top-ranked UNC women's soccer is back in action tonight on the road at Clemson starting at 8. Carolina's riding an 8-game winning streak into the match. It'll be their first match at Clemson since 2018. Tar Heels and the Tigers have faced each other 39 times in history. Carolina has won 37. One other Tar Heel team is also in South Carolina today. UNC women's tennis opens up play at the ITA Carolina Regional in Columbia. Turning to football, congrats to Tar Heel sophomore defensive lineman Xavier Lewis, who just got named to the midseason watch list for the Lombardi Award as the top lineman or linebacker in the nation. Lewis just got named ACC Defensive Lineman of the Week for the second time already this year after racking up a career-high 11 tackles against Pitt. And finally, congrats and best of luck to a Tar Heel wrestler, freshman Dunia Sibamana, who's heading to the Under-23 World Championships in Vegas this weekend to compete for his home country, the Democratic Republic of Congo. That event gets underway on Saturday.
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0: 8:25, your time sports brought to you this hour by Noble Orthodontics. Got a word from them and then the latest in our 100 Years of Kenan series. That's next.
11: I always wondered why every woman over 50 I knew had Invisalign. I was recommended to Dr. Jeff Burnt by a friend. 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He spent his first years in dentistry working on a reservation, and every year he goes to Nepal to do the teeth of the children in an orphanage. 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
12: To commemorate Kenan Stadium's centennial season this fall, 97.9 The Hill is inviting community members to share their favorite Kenan memories from the past 100 years. The battle for the victory bell between UNC and Duke has produced many memorable games through the years. One of the best in the history of the rivalry came in 2019, as the Tar Heels were looking to snap a three-game losing streak to the Blue Devils. Carolina led in the final seconds, but Duke had the ball near the UNC goal line. What happened next led to one of Jones Angel's favorite moments as voice of the Tar Heels.
13: You know, one that I have always really enjoyed was the game against Duke, and where Chaz Surratt intercepted the pop pass.
14: Harris in the pistol, Jackson behind him. Hands off to Jackson, he tried to jump pass, and it's intercepted! Surratt! Intercepts it! Holy cow! Carolina's gonna win!
13: It was 2019, Mack Brown's first year back, and his second tenure, and for Chaz Surratt to intercept that pass, that's always been a fun one.
14: The Tar Heels had first and goal at the three. They fumble it to Duke. Duke marches all the way to the two. They try a trick play. The Tar Heels get the pick. Hal takes a knee. Light that bell tower blue and give us that victory bell back. Tar Heels win it 20-17 in an instant classic.
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History Matters with Scott Washington coming up in a couple minutes. State Fair begins in Raleigh today. That runs for 10 days, and that's not the only big thing happening in our community this weekend. You can head to Eflin on Friday and Saturday for the Tar Heel Antiques Festival, 9 to 5 both days at Lloyd's Farm. 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The West End Poetry Festival is going on this weekend in Carrboro, starting tonight at Steel String at 7 p.m. with the reading, and then tomorrow at the Drakeford Library Complex with evening events, and then all day Saturday at the Century Center. 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A couple musical events happening. If you're in Chapel Hill, head to University Place for live music outdoors Friday night with music from the band Push Play. And then they'll also do music on Sunday with music from Sam Treibing, both of those from 7 to 9 p.m. And I'm involved in a couple of things this weekend. I'll be emceeing an event that I'm co-organizing up at Yonder in Hillsboro tomorrow night from 8 to 11 p.m. Live music from two of our favorite local artists and bands. Jesse James DeCanto from the Pinkerton Raid is going to be playing. They just put out a new album called If You Love Somebody, Tell Them. And the Rattle Traps are going to be playing as well, also at Yonder tomorrow night. They just put out a new album called Cuff and Collar, so they both got stuff to celebrate, and it's terrific music, great folks, and it's all for a terrific cause as well. We're raising money for the Skajaja Fund, which raises money for kids in Orange County to do extracurricular activities that they might not otherwise have the resources for. Super important as kids develop and grow, and we're raising money to support those kids in Orange County. So head up to Hillsboro tomorrow night, check it out at Yonder. Great music. It's a free show. 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That I'm doing on Friday night, and then on Saturday night, I'll be emceeing the Frank Art Gallery's Off the Wall Gala starting at 6 p.m. and going into the evening. It's a really cool event. 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I'll be emceeing. It's all to raise money to support the Frank Art Gallery, which is an artist collective. They do great work in the community. They work with kids. It's a terrific art gallery just in and of itself. 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Check out the art and get your tickets today for the Off the Wall Gala. News around town this morning brought to you by the Lumina Theater. They got cool stuff up on the big screens this weekend, including Sense and Sensibility, Street Fighter, and Whale Fall, all brand new movies joining The Social Reckoning and the animated film Forgotten Island. Lumina Theater, located right in the heart of Southern Village. 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And a reminder today is the day of our bi-weekly Lumina ticket giveaway. And we give away a pair of tickets to the Lumina Theater every other week, and today is that day. 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Again, 919-240-6000 is a text line. Text the word Lumina to that number, and you'll be entered to win a pair of free tickets. Speaking of free movie tickets, we've got the Impossible Quiz coming up in about 15 minutes. Two more movie tickets to give away for the first right answer to today's trivia question. Weather right now brought to you by the Ackland Art Museum. First of all, an update on the traffic situation. If you're just joining us, we've got a bad accident that's causing delays on multiple roads. It's just one accident, but the residual delays are significant. This is on 85 northbound if you're traveling from Hillsboro to Durham. The accident is right at the Route 70 exit. And the northbound side of 85 is closed at that exit. Everyone's having to route off onto Route 70 and continue east from there. So that is obviously causing big delays on 85 going all the way back to Eflin now. And as folks are trying to take alternatives, those alternatives are also getting super backed up. So you're going to see real heavy traffic on Route 70 eastbound heading away from Hillsboro, real heavy traffic on old NC-10 heading away from Hillsboro, and some heavier than usual traffic on NC-86 and I-40 heading down towards Chapel Hill. You'll see more traffic than usual there, too, because people are starting to take those roads as alternatives.
alternative. So give yourself more time to get where you're going if you're heading away from Hillsborough towards really any part of the triangle this morning.

0: morning. It's not going to be a good time until you get east of that earlier accident there on 85. As for the weather, which the weather sounder ran out before I even got to it, 67 degrees in Chapel Hill, Carrboro. It is mostly clear out there today with highs getting up around 90 degrees this afternoon. Another hot one. Lows around 60 tonight and then same exact weather tomorrow before we get a big cool down this weekend. Highs around 60 on Saturday and Sunday, but that shift in the temperature will come with a little bit of rain starting Friday night and running into Saturday morning, hopefully tapering off by the afternoon because we do have a Carolina Duke football game to play on Saturday afternoon, but hopefully the rain will taper off by then. Sunday should be pretty good, partly cloudy skies regardless. 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

0: It is time now for History Matters. We are joined in the studio by the one, the only historian extraordinaire, Scott Washington, looking back at this week in history. Good morning.
1: Good morning, Aaron. Well, we've got some really fun things that come up this week. One name that every single parent in America will be happy to know is Marion Donovan.

0: belief of many parents, but that wasn't the case.
1: Now we just have the landfill problem to
0: deal
1: with.
0: Yes, well, that's true, exactly. Well, another thing happens on that date of October 15th, and that's when a young girl, 11 years old, Grace Billings, from New York, writes a letter to a candidate for president in 1860 and says, you know, I think you'd look a lot better with a beard and only that, but I think you'd get more votes. And he responds by October 19th, and then he gets elected. And guess who has a beard? The one we recognize on the penny and on our money, and that's, of course, Abraham Lincoln.
1: Yep.
0: And that's because, and that's real, really true. This is not urban legend. That's actually true. And he did meet her when he was coming from Illinois for inauguration, and he stopped in New York, and they did meet, and probably she felt the whiskers that she had suggested.
1: Dear Mr. Lincoln, your face really needs to be covered up a lot more than it currently is.
0: That's right. Okay, here's one that pops up this week. Molly Pitcher. Now, probably people have heard that name, but actually was maybe an amalgamation of several different people in the Revolutionary War, carrying water onto the field. Well, actually, there was a real Molly McCauley, who was born in 1754, who did accompany her husband to the Battle of Monmouth in New Jersey. And in June of 1778, when the temperatures were approaching 100 degrees, she was actually bringing water not only to cool the men off, but really more importantly, the cannon that were fired. And this was a significant battle right following the Winter Valley Forge. And this was a new army that was battle-tested and disciplined. And while they didn't quite prevail in the battle, they didn't lose either. And when her husband just fainted away, probably as much because of the heat, she didn't step to the side, said, let me go get some more water. She started actually using the cannon herself. And because of that, George Washington would later make her a non-commissioned officer. And so it was more than just water. She brought relief to the troops.
1: Awesome. Yeah. Speaking with Scott Washington, History Matters. We got time for a few more. So.
0: Oh, good. Excellent. Yeah. It's one of these kind of weeks. It's like the Ginsu knife. Okay. October 14th, 1964 is when Martin Luther King Jr. learns he is going to win the Nobel Peace Prize. And in December, he will get it awarded in Oslo, Norway. But 1964 is significant because you have the 24th Amendment in January of 64 going into effect, eliminating the poll tax, which significantly affected African Americans. It was another kind of impediment to voting in the South, saying, oh, well, you have to pay a poll tax in order to vote. Not only did that eliminate at the federal level, but by 1966, the Supreme Court said, no, that actually applies to all elections. No, there is no financial impediment to voting.
1: I also think that this is an important thing to talk about, Martin Luther King winning the Peace Prize, because we don't necessarily think of him as like a peace advocate necessarily.
0: That's right.
1: And he certainly wasn't so much in 64 like he became one later when he really started speaking out against the Vietnam War. But the fact that he receives the Nobel Peace Prize underscores the extent to which peace is not just the absence of conflict.
0: That's
1: Here's
0: right.
1: a guy in Martin Luther King who is raising issues and putting them out there in
0: right.
1: front of the people and compelling folks to have a contentious
0: right.
1: debate, and there is conflict around it. But peace is not just the absence of conflict. Peace is the presence of justice.
0: And
1: that's what the prize is all about.
0: That's right. And in this case, too, when you have 1964, the Civil Rights Act going into effect, what it demonstrated and why he got nominated as much is because he was demonstrating through his own life and everyone around him the power of nonviolent approach to making change.
1: Yep.
0: That might does not equal right, that sometimes the right idea is what carries the day and should carry the day.
1: Yep. Okay, now we got time for one more. What do we got?
0: Okay. I couldn't let this week go by without mentioning just a couple of my favorite that happened on the same day, 20 years apart, and that is G.I. Joe, the pigeon that saves troops in Italy. When British troops take a village, their radio isn't working. They can't tell the Americans, don't come bomb us. And the only thing they have left is a carrier pigeon who they send off in desperation. And amazingly, the pigeon arrives just in time to stop the planes from bombing him. That pigeon

0: on.
1: Well, I mean, they only live so long, and somebody said, we've got to keep this bird around.
0: You saved the city. Great. What's my prize? Well, you're not going to believe this.
1: Okay, 20 years to the day has nothing to do with G.I. Joe, but there is another animal. The French, at this point, the Russians had sent a dog into space, and the Americans sent a chimp. The French send a cat into space. They had trained several, and Felicette was the one who was the most calm, and she goes into space, and there was one point when she's actually weightless. And we don't have much reaction of what was her reaction to all of this, but
0: probably just did not care, to be honest. Like,
1: I think they were raising money to actually build some monument of her. I'm not sure that it is.
0: Congratulations, Kat. Your reward is a 20-year-old bird that we've got here.
1: Well, you can see why this is an exciting thing to look at in history. Also, JFK was at Keenan Stadium. It wasn't just UNC or anything else, but it was actually JFK came there in 1961.
0: On University Day, right?
1: Yes.
0: Yep.
1: And it was a really important kind of a day, only in its own way, because he had a great quote. He says, I ask you to give to the service of our country the critical faculties which society has developed in you here. I ask you to decide whether you will be, as Goethe put it, an anvil or hammer. And meaning, are you just going to be a passive person who's always played against, or are you going to be an active participant in shaping history? And that's how any of us can be as well today.
0: And that's how history matters. Scott Washington, thank you so much.
1: Thank you, Aaron.
0: 8:44 is your time. We've got a quick break, and then we'll be back with traffic and weather together. And then today's installment of the Impossible Quiz. A couple movie tickets to give away for the first right answer after this.
2: My name is Phil Ragazzo, and I am a longtime resident of North Carolina. 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Please vote for Democrats in these most important elections. Together, we can make a difference.
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0: 8:45, your time. A couple things happening in our community today. Yonder up in downtown Hillsborough is hosting the latest installment of their Noir at the Bar series at 7 o'clock tonight with readings from acclaimed mystery writers, plus a live performance of the true crime podcast, Who Killed Rachel Crook? That's free for everyone. Tonight in Carrboro, the West End Poetry Festival gets underway, starting at 7 o'clock with a reading and an open mic at Steel String. That continues tomorrow evening at the Drakeford Library Complex, and then all day Saturday at the Century Center. 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Playmakers Repertory Company continues its next main stage show, the comedy Angry, Raucous, and Shamelessly Gorgeous. They're in previews now, opening officially on Saturday, but you can see the preview tonight and tomorrow, and then it runs through Sunday, the 1st of November, playmakersrep.org for tickets and showtimes. And I should mention, coming up on a Friday of next week, October 23rd, Cat's Cradle is going to be hosting a Get Out the Vote concert and political rally for Democratic U.S. Senator Roy Cooper. Josh Stein and Anita Earls are going to be on hand as well. This is noteworthy because it's a Get Out the Vote event, and early voting is getting underway today, but it's also noteworthy you because this is going to be the first show that Cat's Cradle is going to be hosting at its new venue on Brewer Lane that they've been working on for a while. They're finally getting ready to open it up. This is going to be the first event at that new venue, so worth checking out for that reason as well. RoyCooper.com/concert is the place to go to reserve your

0: spots for that show. It's going to be a bunch of great artists. His Golden Messenger, Tiff Merritt, Watch House, Vivian Riley, Davy Circle, Carly Hartzman coming over from Greensboro. So the music lineup is really good too, and it's a chance to check out that new venue that the Cradle's been working on for a long time. They'll be doing a grand opening event in the near future. I haven't announced the date yet, but excited about checking that out for the first time. 8:47, your time here on 97.9 The Hill.
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0: By the way, you can head to our website, chapelboro.com, anytime and hit the local events calendar page to get a full list of all the events and happenings that are coming up. We got more on that Roy Cooper Get Out the Vote event and the opening of that new Cradle venue up on chapelboro.com as well on the homepage. Look at traffic brought to you by School of Rock Chapel Hill. Still got big delays on a lot of roads heading away from Hillsboro. One accident is causing it, but it's a bad one. It's on 85 northbound right at Route 70, halfway to Durham. It's blocking the road on the northbound side. So all vehicles on 85 northbound are having to get off onto Route 70 and continue east from there. And as you can imagine, that's causing huge delays on 85 going all the way back to Eflin. A lot of stop and go there. And as folks are trying to take alternatives, Route 70 is backed up heading east. Old Route 10 is backed up heading east. And you're also going to see heavy traffic, heavier than usual on I-40 heading from Hillsboro towards Chapel Hill. 86 actually looking okay right now, but you'll probably see some heavier traffic there too. Just give yourself more time to get where you're going if you're heading away from Hillsboro towards Durham or Chapel Hill or the rest of the triangle. Other than that, just your usual traffic. If you're sticking around Chapel Hill, Carrboro, in Durham, things getting back to normal on 40 in the Durham Freeway. One other accident, though, a little further down the road is causing a big delay. An accident on 40 right by Harrison Avenue has got traffic backed up on the eastbound side going all the way back to RDU Airport. And if you're traveling west, you're going to see it looks like some rubbernecking delays on the westbound side by that accident too. If after all that you're seeing anything we're not reporting, let me know about it by sending us a text at 919-240-6000 when you're safe and off the roads, and let us know what's going on. 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Rocktober is here. 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Students are going to be playing hair metal, blues, rock, soul, and more from noon to 6 p.m. That's a free show open to everyone, but they're accepting $10 donations to help students with financial need. 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Dia de Muertos coming up just around the corner. We'll talk about that in a second. It's currently 68 degrees in Chapel Hill. Partly cloudy skies. Going to be partly cloudy all day with highs up around 90 this afternoon. Overnight lows around 60 tonight, and then one more hot day tomorrow. Partly cloudy with highs near 90 to wrap up the week. Then a cold front moves in on Friday night. We'll get some rain maybe Friday night into Saturday morning. Should start tapering off as we get into Saturday afternoon, and then partly cloudy skies from there. If you're out on Saturday morning, though, hang on to the umbrellas. Big story, though, is going to be the temperature. It's really going to drop once that cold front hits. Highs only around 60 degrees on Saturday and Sunday. So fall is coming weather-wise, even though it's been here for several weeks, according to the calendar. 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Chapel Hill's Dia de Muertos returns for its third year. Celebrate this joyful, heartfelt holiday with eclectic local art vendors, live music and community as we honor loved ones through art and culture. Noon to 4 p.m. next Sunday, October 25th at the 140 West Plaza. Get full details online at chapelhillarts.org. All right, it's time now for the Impossible Quiz, your chance to win a pair of movie tickets to a local theater here in Chapel Hill. Been giving away tickets to the Lumina Theater today. It's our bi-weekly Lumina ticket giveaway. And a reminder, just text the word Lumina to our text line to get entered to win those. But for the Impossible Quiz, we're giving away two tickets to the Chelsea Theater in the Timberline Shopping Center, showing award-winning independent films, thought-provoking documentaries, and classic movies from around the world. The new Sense and Sensibility up on screen this week. 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I have two tickets to give away to the Chelsea Theater for the first caller in with the right answer to today's trivia question at 919-929-9245. 919-929-9245. Get by our phones and get ready. We're talking this week about celebrity birthdays, people born on this day in history. So get ready, because I'm going to give you a chance to win two tickets to the Chelsea Theater if you can answer this question before anyone else. Born on this day in 1959, what world-famous chef was surprisingly born and raised in Massachusetts and didn't move to New Orleans until he was 23? Born on this day in 1959, what world-famous chef was surprisingly born and raised in Massachusetts and didn't move to New Orleans until he was 23? Think you know, got a guess? Call me. 929-9245 is the number. It's 929-WCHL if you're looking at the letters.
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0: 979 The Hill, got the answer?
4: I hope so. Is it Emeril Lagasse?
0: It is Emeril Lagasse. Well done.
4: Yay! The only reason I got it is because you said New Orleans.
0: Yep.
4: Good clue.
0: Who's this?
4: Laura Davis.
0: Hey, Laura, congratulations.
4: Awesome. Thanks so much, Aaron. I appreciate it.
0: Emeril Lagasse, born in Massachusetts, raised in Massachusetts, went to college in Rhode Island, started working in Massachusetts. You would never, ever guess that, but he moved to New Orleans when he was 23 and never looked back. Laura Davis, first in with the right answer. She's got two tickets to the Chelsea Theater. We'll have two tickets to the Lumina Theater. Up for grabs in our next installment of the Impossible Quiz tomorrow. It's 8:55.
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0: 8:56 is your time, and we're going to wrap up the show with one more song, courtesy of a band playing at the Cradle on October 24th, next week, Saturday. We've been talking about the Roy Cooper Get Out the Vote concert on the 23rd, opening up that new venue on Brewer Lane. But there's also going to be a big thing on Saturday, the 24th, Popsicle, a music festival with 12 different bands playing at three venues, Cat's Cradle, Cat's Cradle Backroom, and the Cat's Cradle Backyard outdoors behind those those two venues. 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Performers include the Popes, the Mayflies USA, Chuck Prophet, and a whole lot more, including the Connells. And here they are off their 2021 album with Really Great on 97.9 The Hill.

0: 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The Connells there with a really great catscradle.com for tickets. One more look at weather before I step away and leave it for Andy in the morning grind. It is 69 degrees in Chapel Hill. Going to be partly cloudy and hot today with highs around 90. Same exact weather tomorrow, and then a cold front comes in for the weekend. Rain Friday night into Saturday morning, and then partly cloudy with highs around 60 on Saturday and Sunday. Have a good one. It's 9 o'clock.
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2: ABC News, I'm Sherry Preston. Ukraine launching new attacks on a Russian oil refinery after officials there say Russia never honored President Trump's so-called energy ceasefire. OpenAI facing a new lawsuit, 8 states accusing it of creating an AI that's harmful to children. ABC's Sophie Flay.
3: The legal action comes amid growing concerns from families. Last year, writer Laura Riley wrote an essay for the New York Times saying her daughter spoke extensively to ChatGPT about her mental health struggles before taking her own life. Riley writing, I fear that in unleashing AI companions, we may be making it easier for our loved ones to avoid talking to humans about the hardest things, including suicide.
2: The Justice Department demanding answers from California. They say the state is non-citizens and they're allowed onto the voter rolls and has sent them ballots for the midterms. At least 34 children killed and dozens of people hurt after the roof of a private school collapsed in northwestern Pakistan earlier today. This is ABC News. Pope Leo up and about again as he remains in the hospital following surgery to remove a cancerous nodule from his lung.
4: Experts say lung adenocarcinoma, a common form of lung cancer, is highly treatable when caught early. According to a recent biography, there is a history of cancer in Pope Leo's family. Both of his parents battled cancer, and Leo's older brother Louis is currently being treated for blood cancer.
2: ABC's Tom Sophie Burridge at the Vatican. As for what doctors are doing,
5: the providers are likely looking at the tissue itself to confirm that diagnosis of pulmonary adenocarcinoma, and they're also likely screening the Pope for other signs of any remaining cancer.
2: ABC News medical correspondent Dr. Darian Sutton. Archaeologists say it is the oldest discovered shipwreck ever just off the coast of Turkey. Scientists say it dates back nearly 5,000 years, the dating pinpointed by artifacts found on the ocean floor nearby. The hypothesis is the ship may have been headed to Troy or Crete. I'm Sherry Preston, ABC News.
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19: 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Happy Thursday. Andrew Stuckey here, drinking coffee, putting together a playlist here to get us eased into our Thursday morning. I'm going to start things off with Mae Simonis doing Dumb Feeling here on the Morning Grind. This is a special.

0: I was drinking cappuccinos, and then I went to lattes, and then now double espresso macchiato. 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

0: Big Pig with Sunny here on the Morning Grind. We got some community partners, then some Violet Bell, some National and Suffion Stevens, and more.
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0: 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Finally, if you're into pickleball, Saturday, October 17th, head to Evans's Park Courts in Chapel Hill for a tournament that's also a fundraiser for the nonprofit Early Years, which works to find affordable child care for families. 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

0: time now for your local news. I'm Aaron Keck. Early voting gets underway today in North Carolina as residents head to the polls for a pivotal 2026 midterm. Here in Orange County, polls are open today from 8 to 7:30 at six locations: the Chapel Hill Public Library, the Seymour Senior Center, Chapel of the Cross on Franklin Street downtown, the Drakeford Library Complex in Carrboro, Orange Works at Hillsborough Commons on Mayo Street, and the Eflin Cheeks Community Center. There are also eight early voting sites in Durham and five in Chatham County. You can get the full list of voting locations on our website, chapelboro.com, and head to Chapelboro for more election coverage as well, including our candidate introduction series, where you can hear from the candidates on your ballot introducing themselves in their own words. Turning to legal news, today marks day seven of the trial of Miguel Salguero Olivares for the 2012 murder of UNC student Faith Hedgepeth. Yesterday's testimony centered on DNA evidence, with a forensic scientist describing how she found a man's DNA in various spots in Hedgepeth's apartment, which eventually led them to their suspect. You can get a full recap of the testimony so far on chapelboro.com. In other law enforcement-related news, both Chapel Hill and Carrboro have now confirmed that conversations are ongoing about the possibility of merging the town's two police departments and relocating Carrboro police officers to Chapel Hill's headquarters on Millhouse Road. The idea is to combine the two towns' resources to improve services and save money, but no final decision has been made yet. Officials from both towns say they now want to hear from residents with your thoughts and feedback. The Carrboro Town Council will discuss the issue at their meeting on November 10th. Finally, in sports, UNC women's soccer is back in action tonight on the road at Clemson, starting at 8, their first match at Clemson since 2018, as they look to keep an 8-game winning streak going. Get more news on chapelboro.com with your hometown headlines. I'm Aaron Keck.
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0: A local classic from Dissimilar South, that's Baby Blues. We've got community partners and then some always coming up on The Morning Grind.
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Excited to see Jesse Fox live coming up on Sunday, November 1st. It's 97.9 The Hill. WCHL presents Tabitha Meeks with Jesse Fox at Cat's Cradle Back Room. It's going to be an absolute party. You should definitely get tickets, and I'll see you there. Right now, I've got Girls with Life in San Francisco, and it is coffee refill time here on The Morning Grind.

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1: ABC News, I'm Sherry Preston. We are spending more, and there's no sign prices are going to ease anytime soon. Retail sales jumping 0.8% in September compared to August. That's more than twice expectations. Also leaping the producer price index, tracking prices at the wholesale level up last month by the most in 4 years. Ukraine's president lamenting that his country is losing the U.S. as a partner, saying intelligence information and access to satellite guidance from Starlink for drones is being cut back.
2: Elon Musk says he did not restrict Ukraine's access to his Starlink network, which limited Ukraine's ability to fend off Russian attacks. Musk says the systems are controlled by the U.S. government. President Zelensky yesterday said he feels betrayed by the U.S. after President Trump agreed to buy Russian diesel.
1: ABC Sophie Flay, 8 states suing OpenAI, arguing its ChatGPT is harmful to users, including children. Sherry Preston, ABC News. Another elite school confronting allegations of sexual assault. This time it's alleged to have happened at an off-campus frat house near the University of Chicago. Police investigating a woman's claims that men were cheering outside a bathroom door while she was being assaulted.
3: Video posted online shows a witness who later reported the alleged attack to police chasing someone she believed was responsible.
4: He assaulted my friend in the bathroom frat party. You can record all the time. I walk in there.
3: The alleged victim reported to police she was drinking and dancing this past weekend at the A.E. Pie House just off campus at the University of Chicago. According to a police report, a young man on the dance floor repeatedly asked her to accompany him. She refused each request. She said the man followed her into a bathroom where she lost consciousness.
1: ABC's Aaron Katursky. The Vatican says Pope Leo's lung has recovered well from surgery to remove a cancerous nodule and that he has resumed working from his hospital room. Sherry Preston, ABC News.
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12: Andrew Stuckey here with you on the Morning Grind. Just after 10 o'clock, I'm all coffeeed up. I've got a bunch of acoustic and easygoing day-starting music in the queue. And I'm going to drink this coffee and get us started this hour with Regina Spektor doing Samson. You

0: Claro with Sexy to Someone here on The Morning Grind. Andrew Stuckey in, and we've got some community partners, and then we'll check our weather forecast. We've got some music from Magic Al and Viv and Riley and more.
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That's the song Real Thing from Drug Dealer. I'm Andrew Stuckey. I'm checking the weather forecast, and it is going to be hot again today, but it is going to be cool down this weekend in a way befitting of mid-October. We got 89 degrees scheduled for today, sunny skies, and then partly cloudy tomorrow with a high of 88. And then it gets pretty cool down to 53 Friday night. Saturday's high is just 57 with light rain throughout the day possible, and then overnight low of 39 on Saturday night. Similar weather on Sunday with a high of 62, overnight low of 41, and mostly sunny skies. Going to keep the music going now from the local catalog, Magic Al and Vivian Riley with Hello, featuring Somebody.

0: Hey there, this is Henry Taylor, and here's what you can find on chapelboro.com today. An award-winning local burger chain has its sights set on Hillsboro for its next location. Al's Burger Shack, which earned TripAdvisor's title of the best burger in America in 2018, plans to expand its chain of restaurants into Hillsboro. Head to our news section to see what owner Charlie Ferris told us about his plans for the new location. UNC women's basketball was picked to finish third in the ACC in the league's preseason poll Tuesday. The Tar Heels received one of 76 first-place votes. Go to our sports section for the details. And finally, for the first time in the history of 97.9 The Hill WCHL, we are presenting a show at Cat's Cradle, and you are invited. On Sunday, November 1st, 97.9 The Hill WCHL presents Tabitha Meeks and Jesse Fox at the Cat's Cradle back room. 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

0: Time now for your local news. I'm Aaron Keck. Early voting gets underway today in North Carolina as residents head to the polls for a pivotal 2026 midterm. Here in Orange County, polls are open today from 8 to 7:30 at six locations: the Chapel Hill Public Library, the Seymour Senior Center, Chapel of the Cross on Franklin Street downtown, the Drakeford Library Complex in Carrboro, Orange Works at Hillsborough Commons on Mayo Street, and the Eflin Cheeks Community Center. There are also eight early voting sites in Durham and five in Chatham County. You can get the full list of voting locations on our website, chapelboro.com, and head to Chapelboro for more election coverage as well, including our candidate introduction series, where you can hear from the candidates on your ballot introducing themselves in their own words. Turning to legal news, today marks day seven of the trial of Miguel Salguero Olivares for the 2012 murder of UNC student Faith Hedgepeth. Yesterday's testimony centered on DNA evidence, with a forensic scientist describing how she found a man's DNA in various spots in Hedgepeth's apartment, which eventually led them to their suspect. You can get a full recap of the testimony so far on chapelboro.com. In other law enforcement-related news, both Chapel Hill and Carrboro have now confirmed that conversations are ongoing about the possibility of merging the town's two police departments and relocating Carrboro police officers to Chapel Hill's headquarters on Millhouse Road. The idea is to combine the two towns' resources to improve services and save money, but no final decision has been made yet. Officials from both towns say they now want to hear from residents with your thoughts and feedback. The Carrboro Town Council will discuss the issue at their meeting on November 10th. Finally, in sports, UNC women's soccer is back in action tonight on the road at Clemson, starting at 8, their first match at Clemson since 2018, as they look to keep an 8-game winning streak going. Get more news on chapelboro.com with your hometown headlines. I'm Aaron Keck.
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0: That's Lonnie Rott taking someone else's time. I'm Andrew Stuckey, about to give some of the time over to our community partners. And we've got the boss, some Royal Otis, and we'll be finishing up the morning grind coming up.
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Royal Otis with Till the Morning on the Morning Grind. Andrew Stuckey finishing things up here. It is almost record shop o'clock. I can see Jordan Bile eager to get in here and play some great music for you through the midday. I will cycle back on the microphone for some more music at 2 o'clock with Indy with Andy, and then it's News on the Hill throughout the afternoon. Right now, I'll let Jordan in here while we listen to Steve Earle do some bluegrass with the Del McCoury Band. This is Carrie Brown.

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1: ABC News, I'm Sherry Preston. President Trump announcing today that the Pentagon will not be live streaming the firing squad execution of Fort Hood shooter Nidal Hassan. Those from both parties and most Americans said they would be against such a live broadcast. Just under 3 weeks until the midterms, and President Trump continues stumping for GOP candidates, as ABC's Mary Bruce.
2: The president blitzing conservative strongholds that Republicans are now trying to defend. In the coming days, visiting Georgia, Kansas, Florida, North Carolina, and Michigan. And he says he's heading back to Texas soon, too, for the third time in the final stretch. There, Attorney General Ken Paxton locked in a tight race with Democrat James Tallarico. Overnight, zeroing in on the number one issue for voters, the rising cost of living.
1: We found out today that wholesale inflation surged last month by its highest number in 4 years, most of the increase because of the price of gas. This is ABC News. An Illinois man accused of planning a mass shooting targeting racial minorities, including those of Indian descent.
3: 19-year-old Alexandros Paparakis is charged with making a terrorist threat and illegally possessing weapons. Prosecutors say police found an assault-style rifle, 300 rounds of ammunition, and tactical gear at his apartment in Palatine, Illinois. Court documents say he wrote a manifesto targeting minorities and had been planning an attack for 2 years. Investigators believe a Hindu temple in nearby Aurora may have been a target. Paparakis is being held in custody and is due back in court later this month. Dave Packer, ABC News.
1: The Katy School District in Katy, Texas, now using robots as janitors. However, the district's media relations head says,
4: we're people-oriented first. So this is not about, you know, taking jobs. This is about complementing what our great staff is already doing.
1: These 100 robots will be used district-wide. He says they always struggle to fill custodial positions. Sherry Preston, ABC News.
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That was the Stone Temple Pilots with Big Empty on The Record Shop. I'm Jordan Bile. 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

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And throughout the month of October, we're going to be celebrating Halloween here at the Record Shop. It is my favorite holiday, so I can't resist. So I've got a Halloween or Halloween adjacent song for us right now. This is October Country with My Girlfriend is a Witch.

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That was Crab by Pool Girl on the Record Shop. I'm Jordan Pyle. It's going to be another warm, quite summery day today. The high is going to be in the upper 80s with the low in the low 60s. It's time for some more music at the Record Shop. This is I Still Haven't Found What I'm Looking For by U2.

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1: It's time now for your local news. I'm Aaron Keck. Early voting gets underway today in North Carolina as residents head to the polls for a pivotal 2026 midterm. Here in Orange County, polls are open today from 8 to 7:30 at six locations: the Chapel Hill Public Library, the Seymour Senior Center, Chapel of the Cross on Franklin Street downtown, the Drakeford Library Complex in Carrboro, Orange Works at Hillsborough Commons on Mayo Street, and the Eflin Cheeks Community Center. There are also eight early voting sites in Durham and five in Chatham County. 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

0: And head to Chapelboro for more election coverage as well, including our candidate introduction series, where you can hear from the candidates on your ballot introducing themselves in their own words. Turning to legal news, today marks day 7 of the trial of Miguel Salguero Olivares for the 2012 murder of UNC student Faith Hedgepeth. Yesterday's testimony centered on DNA evidence, with a forensic scientist describing how she found a man's DNA in various spots in Hedgepeth's apartment, which eventually led them to their suspect. You can get a full recap of the testimony so far on chapelboro.com. In other law enforcement-related news, both Chapel Hill and Carrboro have now confirmed that conversations are ongoing about the possibility of merging the town's two police departments and relocating Carrboro police officers to Chapel Hill's headquarters on Millhouse Road. The idea is to combine the two towns' resources to improve services and save money, but no final decision has been made yet. Officials from both towns say they now want to hear from residents with your thoughts and feedback. The Carrboro Town Council will discuss the issue at their meeting on November 10th. Finally, in sports, UNC women's soccer is back in action tonight on the road at Clemson, starting at 8, their first match at Clemson since 2018, as they look to keep an 8-game winning streak going. Get more news on chapelboro.com with your hometown headlines. I'm Aaron Keck.
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3: 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Well, chains spend their money back at corporate headquarters in Chicago or New York or LA, but not locally. A recent study showed that locally owned restaurants reinvest in their communities at 3 times the rate the chains do. In the long run, the fact that local businesses do business locally leads to more resources for our community. Better schools, better teachers, more public services. You're not saving the world when you go out to eat, but every little bit makes a difference. 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

I love The Clash. That was them with White Riot on The Record Shop. I'm Jordan Bile. That's about all I have time for right now, but I'm going to be sticking with you with more great music. I'll be back after ABC News at the top of next hour. To close us out right now, we're going to continue celebrating Halloween here in The Record Shop. Here's Pink Floyd with The Scarecrow.

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1: 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And read a piece on the anniversary of the only time UNC football was ranked number one in the country. Finally, we've got a busy fall weekend ahead around the community. If you're looking for some things to do in town, check out our local events calendar or get a curated list in our Weekend Around the Hill post. All of that and so much more is on your favorite daily local news source, chapelboro.com.
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8: ABC News, I'm Sherry Preston. President Trump says the Pentagon will no longer live stream the firing squad execution of Fort Hood shooter Nidal Hassan in December. Defense Secretary Pete Hegseth had announced earlier this month the execution would be public. Police in suburban Chicago say they thwarted a mass shooting. A man from Palatine, Illinois, plotting to shoot up a Hindu temple, says Police Chief William Nord.
9: The offender has since been charged with making a terrorist threat, a Class X felony, and a weapons-related felony. He appeared in court yesterday, and the judge ordered him to be detained.
8: The offender charged with weapons offenses and making terrorist threats. Wholesale inflation rose more than expected last month on a big jump in fuel costs. Rising prices, part of a bigger economic challenge for millions of Americans heading into the upcoming midterms. Pope Leo working again from his hospital room after lung surgery, according to a statement from the Vatican. This is ABC News.

0: October is Breast Cancer Awareness Month, and as ABC's Rebecca Jarvis reports, there's new technology that could help doctors determine whether someone's breast cancer will return.
1: It's called Tumor Site Risk. It's just received FDA clearance. The technology uses AI to analyze an existing breast MRI to help estimate the risk of a woman's cancer returning 5 or even 10 years later. And here's what that actually looks like. The AI examines the tumor and the surrounding tissues, then it generates a personalized report classifying a patient as low, intermediate, or high risk.
0: An arrest in the cold case disappearance of Michelle Parker, who went on the People's Court over a decade ago, trying to settle a dispute with her ex-husband, Dale Smith, over a $5,000 engagement ring.
2: He gets pretty malicious and vindictive, and he's a mean person, especially when he's been drinking.
0: That was her on the show, and she disappeared shortly after that. Police had suspected the husband, and recent DNA testing led to Smith's arrest. Sherry Preston, ABC News.
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10: 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I'm Jordan Beil. 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

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I'm Jordan Bile. 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

That was Fantastic Cat with Oh Man on the Record Shop. I'm Jordan Bile. 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
1: It's time now for your local news. I'm Aaron Keck. Early voting gets underway today in North Carolina as residents head to the polls for a pivotal 2026 midterm. Here in Orange County, polls are open today from 8 to 7:30 at six locations: the Chapel Hill Public Library, the Seymour Senior Center, Chapel of the Cross on Franklin Street downtown, the Drakeford Library Complex in Carrboro, Orange Works at Hillsborough Commons on Mayo Street, and the Eflin Cheeks Community Center. There are also eight early voting sites in Durham and five in Chatham County. You can get the full list of voting locations on our website, chapelboro.com, and head to Chapelboro for more election coverage as well, including our candidate introduction series, where you can hear from the candidates on your ballot introducing themselves in their own words. Turning to legal news, today marks day seven of the trial of Miguel Salguero Olivares for the 2012 murder of UNC student Faith Hedgepeth. Yesterday's testimony centered on DNA evidence, with a forensic scientist describing how she found a man's DNA in various spots in Hedgepeth's apartment, which eventually led them to their suspect. You can get a full recap of the testimony so far on chapelboro.com. In other law enforcement-related news, both Chapel Hill and Carrboro have now confirmed that conversations are ongoing about the possibility of merging the town's two police departments and relocating Carrboro police officers to Chapel Hill's headquarters on Millhouse Road. The idea is to combine the two towns' resources to improve services and save money, but no final decision has been made yet. Officials from both towns say they now want to hear from residents with your thoughts and feedback. The Carrboro Town Council will discuss the issue at their meeting on November 10th. Finally, in sports, UNC women's soccer is back in action tonight on the road at Clemson, starting at 8, their first match at Clemson since 2018, as they look to keep an 8-game winning streak going. Get more news on chapelboro.com with your hometown headlines. I'm Aaron Keck.
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That was Catch These Fists by Wet Leg on the Record Shop. I'm Jordan Bile. 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

That was Dr. Dog with Still Can't Believe on the Record Shop. I'm Jordan Bile. That's about all I have time for right now in the Record Shop, but there's plenty more great music still to come after ABC News at the top of next hour. To close us out right now, I've got time for one more song, and I love this artist in the Beatles, and Halloween is my favorite holiday, so we're going to listen to another Halloween or Halloween-adjacent song. Here's Ringo Starr with Back.

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1: ABC News, I'm Deborah Rodriguez. President Trump now says the public will not be able to witness the death of the former Army psychiatrist who staged a mass shooting at a base in Texas. ABC's Jim Ryan.
2: The president has posted on Truth Social that executing Nidal Hassan publicly might be a deterrent to future terrorist acts, but adds that it will not be live streamed. An ABC News Ipsos poll finds that a slim majority of Americans believe that Hassan should be put to death for killing 13 people at Fort Hood in 2009, but fewer than one in five think it should be live streamed.
1: Police near Chicago say they've thwarted a mass shooting at a Hindu temple just moments before a 19-year-old intended to carry out a plan to kill as many minorities as possible. Police chief says a co-worker at a fast food restaurant tipped off police. His doctors say Pope Leo continues his recovery from Tuesday's surgery to remove a cancerous node. Still no word on whether the cancer has spread. This is ABC News. October is Breast Cancer Awareness Month, and there's a new technology that could help doctors determine whether someone's breast cancer will return. More from ABC's Rebecca Jarvis.
3: It's called Tumor Site Risk. It's just received FDA clearance. The technology uses AI to analyze an existing breast MRI to help estimate the risk of a woman's cancer returning 5 or even 10 years later. And here's what that actually looks like. The AI examines the tumor and the surrounding tissues. Then it generates a personalized report classifying a patient as low, intermediate, or high risk.
1: Harry and Meghan made their first appearance together since moving back to the UK, ABC's Lama Hassan in London.
4: The couple visiting a recording studio and food bank in Nottingham. A crowd of 100 or so cheering them. Today's trip, a more muted affair than when they visited the town after announcing their engagement back in 2017.
1: Deborah Rodriguez, ABC News.
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Welcome back into Record Shop. I'm Jordan Vile. Thank you for spending your Thursday afternoon with me. I've got some great songs coming up for us in this hour of the Record Shop, including a few more Halloween songs to continue celebrating throughout the month of October. So let's just get right into the music here in this hour of the Record Shop. This is Lower Town with Worst Friend.

I've really been enjoying that song. That's local artist Emma Foley with Bite the Bullet on The Record Shop. I'm Jordan Bile. 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I've got another Halloween song for us, and this is from a must-watch every Halloween season for me. Here's the Vince Guaraldi Trio with Graveyard Theme.

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That was Never Said by Liz Phair on The Record Shop. I'm Jordan Bile. Our 100 Years of Keenan series continued this morning. Hear from Jones Angel as he recalls the 2019 battle for the victory bell. 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
1: Time now for your local news. I'm Aaron Keck. Early voting gets underway today in North Carolina as residents head to the polls for a pivotal 2026 midterm. Here in Orange County, polls are open today from 8 to 7:30 at six locations: the Chapel Hill Public Library, the Seymour Senior Center, Chapel of the Cross on Franklin Street downtown, the Drakeford Library Complex in Carrboro, Orange Works at Hillsborough Commons on Mayo Street, and the Eflin Cheeks Community Center. There are also eight early voting sites in Durham and five in Chatham County. You can get the full list of voting locations on our website, chapelboro.com, and head to Chapelboro for more election coverage as well, including our candidate introduction series, where you can hear from the candidates on your ballot introducing themselves in their own words. Turning to legal news, today marks day seven of the trial of Miguel Salguero Olivares for the 2012 murder of UNC student Faith Hedgepeth. Yesterday's testimony centered on DNA evidence, with a forensic scientist describing how she found a man's DNA in various spots in Hedgepeth's apartment, which eventually led them to their suspect. You can get a full recap of the testimony so far on chapelboro.com. In other law enforcement-related news, both Chapel Hill and Carrboro have now confirmed that conversations are ongoing about the possibility of merging the town's two police departments and relocating Carrboro police officers to Chapel Hill's headquarters on Millhouse Road. The idea is to combine the two towns' resources to improve services and save money, but

0: her final decision has been made yet. Officials from both towns say they now want to hear from residents with your thoughts and feedback. The Carrboro Town Council will discuss the issue at their meeting on November 10th. Finally, in sports, UNT women's soccer is back in action tonight on the road at Clemson, starting at 8, their first match at Clemson since 2018, as they look to keep an 8-game winning streak going. Get more news on chapelboro.com with your hometown headlines. I'm Aaron Keck.
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That was Strange Love by Depeche Mode on the Record Shop. I'm Jordan Bile. 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This is Basement with The Way I Feel.

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3: 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Dowd is a singer-songwriter from North Carolina's Sand Hills who builds her songs from regional history, the natural world, and family memory. 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

0: means making an inclusive community where everyone knows what's happening and what to do. If you're around, and also if you're globally, we are going to be having our gala in October, October 24th, which is a Saturday, and we will be live streaming it as well. And it's going to show off what people have done so far to radically transform the experience of dementia and brain change around the world and in our own community. Ideally, you're coming. It's a throwback. It's totally radical as the theme, so 80s and 90s. And we're going to have music. 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

That was Hey Monday with Wonder Girl. And before that, we heard Olivia Rodrigo with Vampire on the Record Shop. I'm Jordan Bile, and unfortunately, it is time for me to step aside. I've got to pass the mic off to Andrew for Indie with Andy and News on the Hill after that. To close us out in the Record Shop, I've got one more song to send you into Indie with Andy. Here's Reliant K with Be My Escape.

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13: ABC News, I'm Deborah Rodriguez. In case you needed it, there's more evidence. Prices are soaring and there's no end in sight. ABC's Jim Ryan.
14: The Producer Price Index offers a glimpse at what consumers will be paying for goods and services in the near future. The Bureau of Labor Statistics says the PPI soared 1.3% in September, more than double the consensus. Half of the September increase in the index for final demand goods can be traced to the price of gasoline, which jumped more than 20% last month.
13: President Trump changed his mind about live streaming the execution of a former Army psychiatrist by firing squad. The president now saying the public will not be able to watch the death of Nidal Hassan, who staged a mass shooting at Texas Fort Hood in 2009. His doctors say Pope Leo continues to recover from Tuesday's surgery to remove a nodule on his lung. Cancerous, still no word on whether that cancer has spread or whether the pontiff will need more treatment. This is ABC News. The usual rules of winter weather will not apply this year. ABC's Wayne Cabot has the news from government scientists.
3: Never have we seen Pacific waters this warm. Factoring in that El Nino phenomenon, scientists at NOAA, the National Oceanic and Atmospheric Administration, see our weather playing out this way until at least March 1st. Stormier across the south, helping offset the drought, but at the risk of flooding and mudslides. Warmer across the north, even Alaska. If that holds, that'll take some of the bite out of heating bills. Experts caution these are probabilities, not outright predictions. They won't even venture a guess about snowfall. Wayne Cabot, ABC News.
13: Last winter was a nightmare for skiers out west, with all-time records for low snowpacks, and so fewer people are buying ski passes. Vail Resort's profit was about half of what it was a year earlier. Markets are higher this hour. I'm Deborah Rodriguez, ABC News.
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9: Thank you for listening to Indie with Andy. It's Thursday afternoon. That is Theme Thursday. Also happens to be Victory Bell weekend, so we're going to go ahead and do a Victory Bell Theme Thursday. Pretty much all the songs are going to be Victory or Bell related. We might mix in something else that seems like it's on point here or there. And if you'd like to play along, the text line is open at 919-240-6000. That's 919-240-6000. We'll start with the Avett Brothers doing Victory.

Three countdowns, three songs of the year. Now see the two artists behind them together live. I'm the girl of the hour. 97.9 The Hill.

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0: 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Theme Thursday, Victory Bell Weekend. So we're doing all victory and bell themed songs. And I don't know, maybe some sports rivalry worked in there. In any case, we've got Metallica now, For Whom the Bell Tolls.

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7: Happy Thursday afternoon. Andy here with you, theming it up for Victory Bell Weekend. I got a victory song and a bell song in this set. We'll start with maybe my favorite song on this whole list here. This is the Walkmen with Victory.

Ah!

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8: Andy here with you, wrapping up Theme Thursday, almost News on the Hill time. We've been doing all Victory and Bell-themed music this afternoon, and I've been holding one Bell song back. This is Ring the Bells by James here on Indie with Andy. Stay tuned. 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
1: ABC News, I'm Deborah Rodriguez. Police near Chicago are detailing an alleged plan by a 19-year-old to stage a mass shooting at a place of worship in Aurora, Illinois. Officials say someone he worked with a fast food restaurant, called in a tip. ABC's Alex Mullen.
2: The suspect is alleged to have said that he actually traveled to that Hindu temple in Aurora with his gun, his AR-style rifle, and 300 rounds of ammunition, as well as tactical gear, and that he was pointing his gun at one point at a man, but his gun jammed, and then he decided to leave that temple. Now, that's all according to those statements from that Taco Bell.

0: Co-worker of this individual.
1: President Trump changing his mind about allowing the public to watch the execution of a former Army psychiatrist by firing squad. He says Nidal Hassan's death at Fort Hood will not be live streamed. Ousted Venezuelan leader Nicolas Maduro and his wife in a New York courtroom pleading not guilty to new charges of torturing people. This is ABC News. A major attack on the government palace in Yemen has killed and injured several workers. The rebels in that country, the Houthis, immediately claimed responsibility. They consider Yemen's government to be a puppet of the Saudis. Ukraine's president plans to resume strikes on Russian oil and gas facilities. Bill Taylor is former Ukrainian ambassador to the U.S.
2: The Russians are no longer moving forward on the battlefield. And so now the Ukrainians are going after the exports and the oil refineries. And that's a real pressure point for Putin. And the goal is to pressure Putin to come to the table for a ceasefire.
1: U.S. oil prices up 3%. A blood clot will sideline Philadelphia Eagles quarterback Jalen Hurts. He took a cleat to his calf area 2 weeks ago. Now we're finding out he will be out for Sunday, at least. Deborah Rodriguez, ABC News.
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5: 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Today is Thursday. It is October 15th. The time is now 3:06. Let's get you reset with our top three stories at 3 o'clock. At the latest on the Hedgepeth trial. So have early voting in our community beginning today. Continue with our candidate introductions. All that and more coming up in the news. Also this hour, we will be visiting with Chapel Hill Mayor Jess Anderson. Later in the show, we've got Inside Climate News reporter Lisa Sorg. And even later in the show, we'll listen in on one of Aaron Keck's Tell Me Something segments, where he gets into deep research with an academic from our community. Right now, we've got a bunch of news to get into, and we will begin with the latest on the Hedgepeth murder trial. First, an update from yesterday. The testimony is crossing the one-week mark, with yesterday's court session largely focusing on crime lab specialists brought in by the prosecution to testify about the evidence they handled and the examination of fingerprints and DNA. The big revelation on Tuesday was from the latent print expert Summer Moffitt, who described a blue wine bottle found on the floor of the bedroom as having a partial palm print that went unidentified for years before getting a positive match with suspect Miguel Salguero Olivares. But that match came after a DNA hit in the case, and expert Aaron Ermisch, a forensic scientist specializing in DNA analysis, was on the stand for much of the day. She's not yet testified specifically as of yesterday into the matching Salguero Olivares DNA. She did get there today before cross-examination began. Yesterday, Ermisch did share how she went through piece by piece of evidence, finding an unknown male DNA profile on Hedgepeth's body and then other places around the room. That included, Ermisch said, a white takeout bag with a note left on the bed, the murder weapon of a Bacardi rum bottle, and the blue wine bottle. Here's the exchange between Ermisch and the assistant district attorney about her 2012 lab report.
6: The first part of the paragraph states that a partial unknown male DNA profile was obtained from the swabbing from the blue Riesling bottle.
7: And is that significant because that is the same partially predominant unknown DNA male profile that was found in the rectal swab?
6: Yes. The next part of that statement says that the partial DNA profile obtained from the blue Riesling bottle matches the partially predominant DNA profile previously obtained from the sperm fraction of the rectal swabs.
7: Okay.
5: Again, so far in the proceedings today, continued testimony from DNA experts. And Ermisch did share on the stand today the connection to Salguero Olivares' DNA on that scene fairly irrefutably. You can find more coverage on chapelboro.com, and we'll have more for you tomorrow here on News on the Hill. Looking now to some crime news in Pittsburgh, an employee of the Amazing Explorers Academy Preschool is facing several charges of child abuse and recently had more charges added on. 25-year-old Violetta Volovich was arrested earlier in October, initially

0: charged with 7 counts of misdemeanor child abuse involving a child under her care. Pittsburgh Police Department said they received a report about Volovich's conduct in September and continued the investigation, and that led to additional charges. Moving up the road to Hillsborough now, where Mayor Mark Bell has issued a statement in support of the 19-year-old Orange High School graduate and Hillsborough resident currently in custody of U.S. Immigration and Customs Enforcement. That student is Isaac Gallegos. He's been detained since October 7th. You can find, actually, part of Bell's statement reads, "On behalf of the town of Hillsborough, I extend my support to Isaac Gallegos and his family and call for his immediate return to our community while he's awaiting the resolution of his asylum proceedings. Isaac's been a valued member of the Hillsborough community for 10 years and has been engaged in our community in numerous ways while faithfully navigating the immigration process without incident." Again, that's a statement from Hillsborough Mayor Mark Bell on the ICE detainment of Hillsborough resident Isaac Gallegos. Some environmental news now in Carrboro, as the Haw River Assembly recently received funding along with the town of Carrboro to buy a house on Carroll Street that has flooded several times over the years. Here's Haw River Assembly Executive Director Emily Sutton with details.
1: So last time I was here, I mentioned that Haw River Assembly had applied for a grant with the city of Carrboro to buy out a property that was flooded multiple times. And I am tickled to death to say that we've got that grant. So now is the fun process of planning what that property could look like. We're removing the structures, the house, the shed, the driveway, and then we'll start the planning process to restore that property into a floodplain, to make it into a wetland that can provide these essential ecosystem services to protect downstream communities. And it'll also be a natural area that people can walk by and see signs to learn about wetlands and to learn about these important habitats and everything that wetlands do for us. And this is coming at a time when our federal and state government are cutting more and more protections for what qualifies as a water of the U.S. to protect under the Clean Water Act.
0: It's the voice of Emily Sutton there. You can find that full conversation in the News on the Hill section of chapelboro.com. And stay tuned here in a little over an hour. We'll have another Climate Thursday conversation. We'll visit with Inside Climate News reporter Lisa Sorg. Do you have early voting beginning today in North Carolina? And we are also rounding out our candidate introduction series today and tomorrow, focused on the pair of contested races in our community for the North Carolina General Assembly. Today we're looking at the Senate with District 23 covering Orange, Caswell, and Person counties. This race is curious because it features a different Democratic candidate than folks saw on the ballot in March. Greg Meyer stepped down from the legislature this spring to take a new job, and former North Carolina Democratic Party official Jonah Garson was appointed to the seat. Garson is running for a full term against Republican challenger and Caswell County resident Laura Picardo, who also ran against Meyer in 2024. This hour, we will hear from candidate Laura Picardo.
2: My name is Laura Picardo, and I'm running for the State Senate District 23 seat. Right now, what's inspiring me to run in this race is to advocate for resources in all three counties that make up the Senate District 23, which is Caswell, Person, and Orange counties. Caswell and Person, we need to work much more with the county commissioners to develop the water and sewer infrastructure projects so that we can bring in additional job opportunities and also work on keeping Northern Orange County with agriculture and protecting the farmland. And also, we need to help with the innovation that's occurring within Chapel Hill. There's so much to work on, and I want to help all three segments of Senate Seat 23 to grow. The top three issues my campaign is built upon: advocating for water infrastructure projects, focusing on funding education, public, and opportunity scholarships. and working on fully funding Medicaid and making sure it's funded every year. So October 2025, the county commissioners during a board meeting decided to purchase water from the city of Danville, Virginia, which is 20 minutes north of Yanceyville, North Carolina. They didn't fully elaborate during the meeting that a part of the water plant was broken. March of 2026, a rainstorm moved through the county. It further exposed the ongoing issue that we needed to update our water plant. Residents of Yanceyville, North Carolina were without water for a week and were relying on bottled water. I would say that the county commissioner should have said something a lot sooner, or the city council. And I thank Renee for advocating for the water infrastructure project during the budget appropriations for the 2026-2027 year. We can only grow from here. We're waiting for the approval of the purchase of the new parts for the water infrastructure in Caswell. Senate District 23 is composed of both rural and urban areas. The rural part of our district, Caswell and Person, rely much more on public education. And Chapel Hill, people are able to access magnet schools, dual enrollment programs. I can't bottle everything all in one because parents will advocate on the behalf of their students and say, hey, I want to see my schools grow in this area. I want to see a dual enrollment program, or they want to see STEM or trades. It just depends on the parents and, of course, working along with the school boards to find opportunities of growth. So during this summer, my mom

0: And in the next room, somebody else was having trouble breathing. Somebody had like a heart condition occurring. And I just remember sirens going off, code blue, code blue. I really took it to heart to advocate for people to regularly seek medical care, to protect their health. It's just so much that people are consuming now that we are unaware how much it's affecting our health. And I want to advocate for the resources so that they can protect their health and seek the necessary medical assistance that they require. What the constituents are saying, they're concerned about data centers moving into our district or in North Carolina in general. Their electricity bills were very high during the last winter and going into this summer. I've never experienced such a summer where it didn't rain. I remember talking to people around the different parts, and they were saying, keep Duke Energy aware that we aren't millionaires, that we need to be able to afford our electricity. Our district is so diverse. When voters see my name on the ballot, I want them to think of a diverse candidate that will advocate on people's behalf, regardless of your background, political affiliation, regardless if you live in an urban area or a rural area. I'm here to advocate for you and to defend you so that nobody tries to take advantage of us in District 23. We have to advocate based on our utilities that we drive within an hour radius to go to work. We have to advocate for our public schools. We have to advocate for the families and for the single adults. We have to advocate for everybody, regardless of your background, regardless if you speak Spanish, German, English, or another language. I'm here for all of you to advocate on your behalf for your positive return on your investment. And I will be your investment if you vote for me.
1: Laura Pichardo speaking there. We'll hear from Jonah Garson in the 4 o'clock hour, and we'll hear a combination of their answers in the 5 o'clock hour. Time's now 3:19. We'll get some community partners now, and then we'll get into traffic and weather together. We'll do sports, and we'll have Chapel Hill Mayor Jess Anderson in studio. All that and more coming up here on News on the Hill.
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1: We're starting a little bit early here on the commute this afternoon.

0: afternoon out on I-40. We've got delays westbound, starting right around NC-54, continuing to NC-86, and then things look pretty good up to Hillsborough after that. I-85 to Hillsborough looking fine. Sherton Street with nothing to report. 40 is delayed once again at 54 if you're headed eastbound. It's going to continue on to about the Durham Freeway, which is looking surprisingly good right now. Nothing to report in Chatham County at this time. If there's anything out there that I'm missing, you can reach me on the text line. Number's 919-240-6000. 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Warm out there again today, up to 90 at the moment. Get down to 61 later tonight, and then we get pretty cool after that. Tomorrow's high temperature is going to be 87, and then down to 52 tomorrow night, 59 for the high on Saturday, 63 for the high Sunday, and we'll be down below 40 on Saturday night, so going to be a chilly one out there. 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Game day deserves the refreshing taste of Coca-Cola, and no matter the team, no matter the sport, everyone knows fan work is thirsty work. Enjoy a refreshing Coca-Cola today. Time's now 3:24.
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0: 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We start with women's soccer. They'll be on the road tonight at Clemson for an 8 o'clock kickoff. Carolina with an 8-game winning streak. It's their first match at Clemson since 2018. They faced each other 39 times, with Carolina winning 37 of them. Looking to football, Tar Heel sophomore defensive lineman Xavier Lewis was named to the midseason watch list for the Lombardi Award as the top lineman or linebacker in the nation. Lewis just named ACC Defensive Lineman of the Week for the second time this season earlier in the week. 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We'll hear from them. Then we've got 100 Years of Keenan, and then we'll sit down with Chapel Hill Mayor Jess Anderson coming up here on News on the Hill.
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3: To commemorate Keenan Stadium's centennial season this fall, 97.9 The Hill is inviting community members to share their favorite Keenan memories from the past 100 years. Today, we're going back to 2001, when Carolina hosted ACC Blue Blood Florida State in Chapel Hill after an 0-3 start to the season. It was the Tar Heels' first game following the September 11th attacks, and what happened in Keenan that day helped to put smiles on every UNC face. 97.9 The Hill's very own Kenny Dyke recalls his experience from the game.
4: Florida State was ranked number 6 in the country. UNC was not very good. I think they had beaten us by about 60 points the year before down in Tallahassee. Game went to halftime, 9-7. Florida State was winning. We were very psyched to be in the game. I think we had lost the week before to Texas down in Austin by about 40. So, again, we had not a lot of expectations that this game wasn't going to be a Florida State blowout. And Carolina turned it on in the second half and ended up winning that game by about 30 points. And it was just an absolute tsunami of scoring and defense. And it was awesome.
5: Curry on the roll. He's going to throw long. He's got Corey Bailey.
4: Probably one of the loudest paps I can ever remember of Keenan Stadium, just actually because it kind of came out of nowhere. And that team ended up going into a bowl game and beating Auburn in the Peach Bowl, and there weren't a lot of expectations that year. And that was, John Bunting was the coach, but it was pretty awesome playing a team that we expected to lose by 30 or 40 by and beating them by 30 or 40.
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0: Andrew here with you on News on the Hill. Thanks for hanging out on this Thursday afternoon. We are going to be in studio with Chapel Hill Mayor Jess Anderson here shortly. We've also got a check of the weather coming up. First, we do have some more community partners.
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0: Time is now 3:30. Andrew here checking the weather, and then we'll have our conversation with Mayor Jess Anderson. 90 degrees out there. I wish it was 70 degrees. We've got 60 overnight tonight with mostly clear skies, down from our current 91. 87 tomorrow with sunshine, rain possible late, more rain possible early on Saturday, down to 52 Friday night, and then just back up to 59 for the high on Saturday, overnight low of 38 on Saturday night. 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

0: 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Jess, hello.
1: Hello. Happy Thursday, Andrew.
0: Happy Thursday to you. I realized suddenly we were on the phone last week, so
1: we were.
0: I should ask for more of a debrief from Asheville, I guess. Was there
1: sure
0: anything later that day that we should know about?
1: Well, I mean, that was days ago, so
0: that's right. Lifetimes have passed.
1: Lifetimes have passed. No, it was great. We had some really good breakouts, and it's always really fantastic to see other mayors and kind of talk about what they're doing, think about kind of what are the issues that are bubbling up for the larger communities in North Carolina. So we've talked about, infrastructure and other things that we all know are major priorities for all of us, and that we want to be, working with our delegation and others to, to figure out how we're advocating for our communities and also working together on regionalism and all these other things. So, I would say, just generally being able to connect with people that I don't see that often is really great too. And being able to share what they're working on and hear about, what else is going on out there. Since sometimes, I get a little Chapel Hill myopic, given how busy we are. So it's always nice to get out there.
0: I wanted to circle back around on the regionalism a little bit, because it's a concept that makes a lot of sense and is in a lot of ways like necessary for a town's growth, but there aren't really that many built-in opportunities for those discussions. Mm-hmm. How does that work? And is there anything kind of brewing in that front that folks might want to know about?
1: So Central Pines is kind of our regional entity that, that helps us collaborate and think about things in a regional way. We also have a lot of kind of transportation organizations like the MPO and others that deal with regionalism in terms of transit, which is pretty critical since you don't want to connect to nowhere. And so there's plenty going on already. I think there have been things that have come up that I wouldn't say necessarily apply directly to Chapel Hill, but even just water supply and moving water resources from one places to another requires actually a lot of collaboration and kind of mutual aid agreements. And, it's really hard when there aren't kind of structures in place so that people don't just start advocating for their own, like keeping their own resources or getting others. So there is so much going on. I think economic development, environmental resources, transit, even housing supply are all things that I think we need to think about in a more regional sense. And there are places that are doing it, or there are groups that are helping us do it, but we can always do more.
0: It's the voice of Chapel Hill Mayor Jess Anderson talking about the visit with the, what's the organization?
1: It's the Metro Mayors Metro Coalition. Mayors.
0: Coalition, too.
1: It's a coalition.
0: It's a coalition.
1: Yeah, excuse you.
0: We need to say consortium or syndicate. Or
1: no, a syndicate. It's not a crime syndicate. It's a group of mayors, for God's sake.
0: So since then, there's also been a meeting of the Chapel Hill Town Council that, among other things, there is some discussion of Parks and Recreation's master plan on there. Do you want to start there, or was there anything else from the meeting that you wanted to get to first?
1: Well, I wanted to give two quick shout outs before talking about last night's meeting, which we will always, of course, do. First is a huge congratulations to Hope NC. They opened new affordable inclusive homes in Weaver's Grove, which is the Habitat community. If you're not familiar with Hope NC, they advocate for housing for people with intellectual and developmental disabilities. And so yesterday's ribbon cutting on the first units, and there are several more coming, was a really amazing and wonderful reminder of what vision, perseverance, persistence and partnership can create. There were a lot of funders, a lot of folks involved in creating this kind of new paradigm for integrating supportive and inclusive housing into an existing affordable housing community. So it was really, really exciting.
0: Definitely good stuff there. And we can continue to see some purposeful housing going on in that part of town,
1: which is
0: great.
1: Which is wonderful and exactly what we want to see. And gosh, if you go over there, it is so beautiful. The houses look amazing. The playground is wonderful. And the residents are gorgeous. So it's just such a cool thing. The other thing is I wanted to give a huge congratulations to Karen Michael, which is this year's Cal Horton Award winner. Karen is our Youth and Family Experiences Manager at the library, at the Chapel Hill Public Library. She's been serving our community for 28 years, and she's really kind of played this pivotal role in shaping the children.

0: Athens area that I think most, if not all of us, have enjoyed quite a bit at various times in our kids' development. And she also serves on national literary award committees and promoting literacy far beyond Chapel Hill. So this is an award that's the town's highest employee honor. So if you see Karen the next time you're at the library, please congratulate her.
1: That's great stuff. I don't know what your library experience was as a kid, but like the kids' room at the library, I mean, there were two that I went to pretty regularly. Pretty like foundational stuff there.
0: Yes. Yes. Oh, you spend more hours than you realize there. Like any activities, any resources, the books they have there are like what shapes your childhood. So, you know, for, I guess, for nerds like us.
1: Right. There's something about having there is like a freedom to it, mm-hmm. but in a, like a safe intellectual environment that, yes. Nerd is the right word.
0: Which is like exactly what they're trying to create, right? Is a safe environment where you feel like you have some ability to roam.
1: It's great. Yes. I love libraries.
0: I love libraries, period. Yes.
1: Along those lines, lots of discussion about Parks and Rec last night. So where are we with the master plan for Parks and Rec?
0: Yeah, so we got an update. The team shared some early findings from the community input phase, which wrapped up a few weeks ago. We had more than 4,800 residents weigh in, which has been an amazing response rate. In terms of the big picture, probably not a surprise, but our parks and programs are well-loved and heavily used. People want to continue investing in them, so recent updates like the inclusive playground and the skate park are greatly appreciated. We also, you know, are fixing pools and getting tennis courts redone, so I think people are very happy with that. Also, at the same time, no big surprise, to keep up with demand, we'll need more space and more staff. Our staff are doing more than comparable peers in terms of, you know, how many acres per staff person and how many programs per person. So we know we have some work to do there, and they're doing a pretty incredible job given how much they do have to do. So the council has asked for really clear recommendations about where investments can have the biggest impact and, you know, how we're going to integrate this into the budget season when we look at all the departments and all their needs. But we expect to see a draft plan in early 2027, and we're really excited to visualize what's ahead. And we also talked about really wanting it to be a plan that we can implement, that we can have our big dreams aspirational plan, but then we also kind of want our plan that understands that there are budget limitations, and so we really, really want to be kind of tactical and strategic about how we are moving things forward and, you know, getting those great things out there that people find really important.
1: We talked about this a few weeks ago, but the town got that $10 million gift going to primarily Cedar Falls Park. Was that reflected in the park's master plan, or was that too fresh?
0: I think it's too fresh. Which, I'm okay with that.
1: Good problem to have for the master plan, right?
0: Absolutely. So certainly, you know, as they're kind of completing that work and finishing up some additional analysis, and, you know, as part of our budget process, that will all have to be reflected. But that's kind of this additional amazing to have, and certainly can take some things off the priority list. But I think

0: of your head, but that that gift obviously was kind of built around a passion project for the family that made the gift.
1: Mm-hmm.
0: Was that sort of thing something that was on the Parks Master Plan radar for something down the road anyway? Was there like at some point we're going to need a new community center? Or was this just kind of a 100% bonus sort of situation?
1: Oh, well, I think the family trust or this organization had said that there was this interest, and then staff worked with them to find the place where kind
0: of the
1: needs,
0: yeah, that makes
1: sense. The needs met the interest of the trust. So I think it wasn't that was totally unknown and that it was just kind of created by the money, but certainly they found the place where those things converged.
0: That makes a lot of sense.
1: Yeah.
0: Visiting with Chapel Hill Mayor Jess Anderson, not a whole lot of time left. Is there anything else that you want to make sure we get in?
1: Well, I don't know how much you want to talk about this, but I like to talk about it, so I'm going to try, and then you can tell me no. We also, our second discussion item was about our council procedures manual, which I know sounds really dry, but it's a document that guides how we run our meetings, how we do our business, and since I'm the person responsible for keeping things running smoothly and making sure everyone's heard, it's something that I'm actually really happy that we were able to get to. For folks who watch council meetings, there are two visible updates coming. At the start of each meeting, council will formally adopt the agenda. And then later in the meeting, council members will have a clearer way to request future agenda items, which I think was a really big need, especially after council decided to get rid of our petition process. So I think it's a way for people to feel like democracy works better, which is very exciting. The final thing is we also discussed giving our work sessions more defined purpose, which will make it easier for council and the public to understand what we're discussing, why we're discussing it, how it connects to our ongoing work, and what action we'll eventually take. So public comment was also on the list. And as of right now, the rules will largely stay the same. But it's, you know, I think everybody should be, you know, doing some care and feeding to their democratic norms and how they do things all the time. But maybe 2026, 2027 is even a better time.
0: I think there's plenty of reasons why it would be a better time for that.
1: Yeah.
0: Chapel Hill Mayor Jess Anderson, thanks for your time this afternoon. We'll catch up next week.
1: See you then, Andrew.
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Time's now 3:45. Andrew here with you on News on the Hill. And a quick check of the Chapelboro events calendar. Another thank you to Chapel Hill Mayor Jess Anderson. Got a big event coming up. If you like progressive politics and local music, we've got an event for you. 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The location is 107 Brewers Lane. That's Cat's Cradle's future third venue. Apparently, the future.

0: is almost now, as that event is coming up a week from tomorrow. 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
0: Checking our roadways now. As we get deeper into our afternoon commute on this Thursday, things still looking pretty tame through downtown. A little bit of action starting to accumulate on West Franklin Street. South Columbia across campus also pretty full. And then Fordham Boulevard in both directions at the Manning Drive light. 54 out near I-40. And then 40 itself causing all sorts of trouble at 54 once again. We've got delays in both directions, spreading westward to just past Fordham Boulevard and spreading eastward to about the Durham Freeway. Looking up in Hillsboro, a little bit of congestion on Churton Street through downtown. I-85 looking good from Durham to Hillsboro. Durham Freeway struggling mostly on the north end of the merger. We got 885 looking pretty good, but 147 through downtown starting to delay there, and that continues on down to Ellis. If there's anything out there that I'm missing, you can reach me on the text line. The number is 919-240-6000. And this check of the cars is brought to you by the Chelsea Theater. 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This week, catch the feature film Sense and Sensibility and the 1971 director's cut of Ken Russell's The Devils, along with documentaries Witches and the History of Concrete. 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Time is 3:49. Checking our weather forecast now. Up to 90 degrees out there. Going to get down to 61 tonight, 88 for the high tomorrow, and then 58 for the high on Saturday with rain, overnight low of 38, and then just 62 for the high on Sunday. 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
9: 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Andrew here with you on News on the Hill. Thanks again to Chapel Hill Mayor Jess Anderson for joining us earlier in studio. That conversation is currently available on chapelboro.com. Coming up here in about a half hour, we'll be on the phone with Inside Climate News reporter Lisa Sorg. Later in the show, we'll listen in on Aaron Keck's Tell Me Something conversation with a UNC researcher. And right now, we will check the weather. Got up to 90 a little bit ago. We are down to 87 now, eventually down to 62. 88 tomorrow, and then 53 overnight tomorrow night, and then Saturday we're only getting up to 58 degrees for the high, and then down to 39 overnight with some showers possible throughout the day on Saturday. Looking a little further ahead in the forecast, we've got 63 on Sunday, 67 Monday, 71 both Tuesday and Wednesday, and we'll keep it in the low 70s for most of next week. Also, not a whole lot of rain in the forecast going forward into next week. Coming up on 4 o'clock now, I'm about to turn it over to ABC News. They'll let you know what's going on globally and nationally. I'll be back with another look at our community news headlines right after that. All that and more is coming up here on News on the Hill. The time, now 4 o'clock.
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11: ABC News, I'm Deborah Rodriguez. The economy and oil top of mind as Ukraine's President Zelensky now says his forces will continue their plan to hit Russian oil and gas plants. It follows Russian strikes on Ukrainian infrastructure as President Trump loses interest in helping Ukraine. Bill Taylor, former Ukrainian ambassador to the U.S.
12: If all that support disappears, it's bad for the Ukrainians, there's no doubt. Ukrainians do depend on the United States for intelligence. But since it has been pretty clear that the United States has been untrustworthy on some of these issues, the Ukrainians have started looking for other areas, other places that they can get intelligence. And so that's not a full dependence on the United States.
11: Wholesale inflation's risen to levels not seen in 4 years. And if you drive a 2015 or 16 Genesis, Hyundai says it can arrange a fix for a potential fire hazard linked to a flaw in the seat motor. This is ABC News. Hyundai is working to repair a problem that may have caused some of its cars to catch fire. ABC's Wayne Cabot reports.
0: Hyundai is aware of two fires linked to a flood.

0: And in time, there's a risk of fire. Until they can arrange a fix for these 2015 and 2016 Genesis models and 2017 through 2020 Genesis G80s, well, drivers are being advised to park outside, away from other vehicles or structures. Expect to receive a recall notice within 2 months. Wayne Cabot, ABC News.
1: A man's under arrest for allegedly threatening to kill Supreme Court justices and ICE officers. A 66-year-old from Newcastle, Delaware, is accused of making posts on Blue Sky and Substack describing his desire to learn the roots of Supreme Court justices and, quote, give them a little scare. He also talked of organizing a militia. I'm Deborah Rodriguez, ABC News.
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12: 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Today is Thursday, October 15th. The time is now 4:05. Let's get you reset with our top four stories at 4 o'clock. Got an update on the Hedgepeth trial. Also have early voting and candidate introductions. Have a house in Carrboro about to be turned into wetlands. All that and more is actually coming up in the news. Got an extra whoosh in there. Also this hour, we'll get on the phone with Inside Climate News reporter Lisa Sorg. And later, we'll listen in on Aaron Keck's Tell Me Something conversation, where he dives into academics research that they've been working on. Right now, we've got the news. We start with Durham County, where testimony in the ongoing trial in the 2012 murder of Faith Hedgepeth has crossed the one-week mark. We saw the court session both yesterday and today largely focused on state crime lab specialists brought in by the prosecution to testify about the evidence they handled and examine fingerprints and DNA. Big revelation on Tuesday was from the latent print expert, Summer Moffitt, who just

0: described a blue wine bottle found on the floor of the bedroom as having a partial palm print that went unidentified for years before getting a positive match with suspect Miguel Salguero Olivares. Also had DNA expert Aaron Ermisch, forensic scientist specializing in DNA analysis, who was on the stand for much of the day and then again today for cross-examination. Ermisch said that the numerous pieces of evidence of unknown male DNA profile found on Hedgepeth's body and other places around the room, including a white takeout bag with a note on the bed, the murder weapon of a Bacardi rum bottle, and the aforementioned blue wine bottle. Here's an exchange between Ermisch and the assistant district attorney about her 2012 lab report.
1: The first part of the paragraph states that a partial unknown male DNA profile was obtained from the swabbing from the blue Riesling bottle.
2: And is that significant because that is the same partially predominant unknown DNA male profile that was found in the rectal swab?
1: Yes. The next part of that statement says that the partial DNA profile obtained from the blue Riesling bottle matches the partially predominant DNA profile previously obtained from the sperm fraction of the rectal swabs.
2: Okay.
0: And that was a DNA expert testifying yesterday, Aaron Ermisch, in the Hedgepeth trial. And today, largely seeing cross-examination of that witness, we did hear that witness claim the fairly certain connection between the DNA and Miguel Salguero Olivares. And you can find more details by visiting chapelboro.com. We'll have more coverage for you tomorrow on This Morning with Aaron Keck and News on the Hill. Down to Pittsburgh now, where an employee of the Amazing Explorers Academy was already facing charges of child abuse and now is facing even more charges after continued investigation. 25-year-old Violetta Wolovich of Pittsburgh was arrested in October, initially charged with 7 counts of misdemeanor child abuse involving a child under her care. Pittsburgh Police Department then said they received a report about Wolovich's conduct in September, continued investigating, and have now filed several more charges. Up to Hillsborough now, where Mayor Mark Bell issued a statement earlier today in support of 19-year-old Isaac Gallegos, an Orange County High School graduate and Hillsborough resident, currently in the custody of U.S. Immigration and Customs Enforcement. Gallegos has been detained since Wednesday, October 7th. You can learn more, including reading Hillsborough Mayor Mark Bell's full statement, by visiting chapelboro.com. Looking elsewhere in the news now, we've got some environmental news as the Haw River Assembly recently received funding along with the town of Carrboro to buy a house on Carroll Street that has flooded several times over the years. Here's Haw River Assembly Executive Director Emily Sutton with details.
3: So last time I was here, I mentioned that Haw River Assembly had applied for a grant with the city of Carrboro to buy out a property that was flooded multiple times. And I am tickled to death to say that we've got that grant. So now is the fun process of planning what that property could look like. We're removing the structures, the house, the shed, the driveway, and then we'll start the planning process to restore that property into a floodplain, to make it into a wetland that can provide these essential ecosystem services to protect downstream communities. And it'll also be a natural area that people can walk by and see signs to learn about wetlands and to learn about these important habitats and everything that wetlands do for us. And this is coming at a time when our federal and state government are cutting more and more protections for what qualifies as a water of the U.S. to protect under the Clean Water Act.
0: That conversation with Emily Sutton, part of the Climate Thursday series here on News on the Hill. We'll have the latest coming up here in about 20 minutes. We'll get on the phone with Inside Climate News reporter Lisa Sorg. Today is the first day of early voting in North Carolina, so we'll start to see some actual results of how many folks have voted and party affiliations on those ballots cast tomorrow. As for now, we are rounding out our candidate introduction series. Today and tomorrow, we'll focus on the pair of contested races in our community for the North Carolina General Assembly. Today, we're looking at the Senate with District 23. That covers Orange, Caswell, and Person counties. The race is a bit curious because it features a different Democratic candidate than folks saw on the ballot back in March. Greg Meyer stepped down from the legislature this spring to take a new job. Former North Carolina Democratic Party official Jonah Garson was appointed to his seat. Garson is running for a full term against Republican challenger and Caswell County resident Laura Pichardo, who also ran against Meyer in 2024. We heard from Pichardo last hour. This hour, we will hear from Jonah Garson.
4: I'm State Senator Jonah Garson, and I'm running to continue serving in State Senate District 23, Caswell, Orange, and Person counties. After 16 years of Republican stranglehold over our North Carolina General Assembly, after 16 years of divesting our public education system of its resources it needs, of underfunding public safety infrastructure, transportation infrastructure across the state, I stepped into a state Senate in April of this year where the cracks are everywhere. And I believe that in the coming years, the shoe is going to be on the other foot, and we will be able to triage the underfunding to public education, the starvation diet we've put our public schools on at the same time we, as taxpayers, pay for wealthy private school parents to send their kids to private schools. More broadly speaking, we are a country and a state in deep crisis. It's a crisis of democracy. It's a crisis of oligarchy. And in my young life, we have seen the massive concentration of wealth. The 2030s are about unrigging and digging ourselves out of this mess. We can do it in North Carolina. My top three issues are massive reinvestment in public education. That means pre-K all the way up through post-secondary ed or university and university system, number one. Number two, getting rid of this deeply regressive tax code we have now that benefits the very wealthiest and profitable corporations, and instantiating a progressive tax code where the burden isn't on the 99% of us. The burden is on the counties to make basic fundamental investments that allow people to thrive. That's number two. Number three, I'm going to describe as our environment most broadly. When I count the environment, I'm talking about data centers, I'm talking about clean air and clean water, and I'm talking about psychological environments too. Are we swimming in an AIC of a world that is not of our own making? I count organic intelligence pushed up against artificial intelligence in our day-to-day lives as part of our environment. I canvass almost every week going door to door, and I have three free open-to-all community meals every month, one in each of my counties, Caswell, Orange, and Person County. What I'm hearing from voters consistently is, I mean, this is going to be no surprise to the listenership here, is cost of living issues. We have folks who are our neighbors who are actively choosing on a week-to-week or month-to-month basis about whether they're going to pay Duke Energy or pay for their medication. Frankly, too, corruption and the state of our democracy, that comes up all the time. You know, it's not what many candidates are running, focusing on, because they know cost of living touches everyone. But I am hearing that as much, if not more. So that's number two. Three, like, folks want to slow things down when it comes to artificial intelligence and data centers recreating, remaking our world, our republic, without our say and participation. We need to get to a place where we feel like we are in greater control. I am deeply sympathetic to those anxieties because I share them. How do I feel my policy platform reflects the priorities and interests of my district? I mean, I have, I think, the largest by territory, which is to say most rural district held by a Democrat in the state of North Carolina. I mean, I do have Chapel Hill, Carrboro, and Hillsborough. Then I have all of rural Orange, the rest of Orange. I have all of Caswell County, all of Person County, very rural places. Across all of these places, no matter where you are, people are having such a hard time making it right now. Doesn't matter if you're a Caswell County farmer, if you work at the hospital in Roxborough, or if you're here in Chapel Hill as a student or working in our school system. It's because there has been a massive extraction by this corrupt Republican majority of investment community. And we have been all collectively told we can't have nice things, whether it's rural health care, access to behavioral health care in a Caswell County, or access to housing, good housing as a right here in Chapel Hill. We've been told we can't afford these nice things. And it's BS. We are not making the right investments, and we're allowing the wealthiest and profitable corporations to steal from us. My platform is a platform of making sure that the wealthy and the corrupt special interests that run the table right now at the federal and the state level get their comeuppance, and that we have a economy and an environment and a society that takes care of the least of these, and where all of us have a chance to thrive. When voters see my name on the ballot, I want them to think of a human being who is not some stiff abstraction of a politician, and of someone who knows how to fight hard and smart for an economy in this state where everyone can thrive, and who fights hard for things like health care and housing as a human right.
0: You can find all of our candidate introductions by visiting chapelboro.com. We will hear highlights from both candidates for that district's 23 Senate race coming up in the 5 o'clock hour. And once again, all candidate intro audio is available on chapelboro.com. Time is now 4:18. We're going to go ahead and hear from some community partners. Then we'll do traffic and weather together. Check in on sports, and then get on the phone with Inside Climate News reporter Lisa Sorg here on News on the Hill.
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7: You know, everybody says, George, you need a retirement plan. A plan? I can't even plan dinner. I'm supposed to plan the rest of my life? But then I heard about this guy, John Stillman, Rosewood Wealth Management. The man actually likes planning. He enjoys it. He sits there calmly explaining things while I'm sweating through my shirt. It's incredible. 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
0: Time to check the roadways here at 4:20 in the afternoon. We are seeing some spots that you probably want to know about. Downtown's looking really good. Campus, not bad. South Road, Raleigh Street, Country Club Road are the main culprits. Mason Farm Road and Manning Drive getting involved as well. And mostly things looking okay through town. We do have delays for after school in front of East Chapel Hill High School. Fordham slowed down up near I-40. 40 mainly struggling for westbound travelers starting at NC-54 and continuing up through NC-86. Rest of the trip to Hillsborough is fine. 85, just minor delays on the Durham side of that trip to Hillsborough, and then Sherton Street with just minor slowdowns through downtown. Durham Freeway is pretty lit up right now. Northbound slowdown starts almost immediately, doesn't wrap up until around Ellis. Southbound's delayed before the merger, and that's going to continue on down to about Cornwallis. If there's anything out there I'm missing, you could always reach me on the text line. The number is 919-240-6000. 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If you notice leg swelling or with warmth or discoloration or sudden chest pain with breathing and breathlessness, don't wait. Seek medical attention right away. Awareness saves lives. Time now for a look at our weather forecast brought to you by the Lumina Theater. Weather, it got hot today. We are up to 90 degrees, which I wasn't really into, but we are already down to 85, 61 tonight, back up to 88 tomorrow, and 52 tomorrow night, and just up to 57 for the high on Saturday. It's going to come with a little bit of a dose of rain. And then an overnight low of 40 degrees. So you'll definitely want to be prepared for that if you're going to be out and about in the overnight hours over the weekend. It'll get pretty cold Sunday night, too, down to 40. And then we get a little bit warmer, but really staying pretty traditionally fall temperatures there. High temperatures topping out around 70. 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We do it every fortnight. 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
0: Time now for sports brought to you by Noble Orthodontics. Not a lot going on right now. We got football coming up this weekend. We got some men's basketball coming up this weekend as well. But midweek slow going. We do have one team in action, UNC women's soccer on the road at Clemson. They'll kick theirs off at 8 o'clock. Carolina protecting an 8-game winning streak going into that match. And they've had a lot of success. Won 37 of 39 meetings in the history of the matchup between Clemson and UNC in women's soccer. Big congratulations to Tar Heel football sophomore defensive lineman Xavier Lewis. He's been named to the midseason watch list for the Lombardi Award as the top lineman or linebacker in the nation. He keeps winning those ACC Defensive Lineman of the Week awards by tackling everybody that gets near him. He racked up a career-high 11 against Pitt. Sports This Hour, brought to you by Noble Orthodontics. We'll hear from them. We've got 100 years of Keenan, and we'll get on the phone with Inside Climate News reporter Lisa Sorg. All that and more coming up here on News on the Hill.
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16: To commemorate Keenan Stadium's centennial season this fall, 97.9 The Hill is inviting community members to share their favorite Keenan memories from the past 100 years. The battle for the victory bell between UNC and Duke has produced many memorable games through the years. One of the best in the history of the rivalry came in 2019, as the Tar Heels were looking to snap a three-game losing streak to the Blue Devils. Carolina led in the final seconds, but Duke had the ball near the UNC goal line. What happened next led to one of Jones Angel's favorite moments as voice of the Tar Heels.
17: You know, one that I have always really enjoyed was the game against Duke, and where Chaz Surratt intercepted the pop pass.
18: Harris in the pistol, Jackson behind him. Hands off to Jackson, he tried to jump pass, and it's intercepted! Surratt intercepts it! Holy cow, Carolina's gonna win!
17: It was 2019, Mack Brown's first year back, and in his second tenure, and for Chaz Surratt to intercept that pass, that's always been a fun one.
18: The Tar Heels had first and goal at the three. They fumble it to Duke. Duke marches all the way to the two. They try a trick play. The Tar Heels get the pick. Hal takes a knee. Light that bell tower blue and give us that victory bell back. Tar Heels win it 20-17 in an instant classic.
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0: Thanks for hanging out for News on the Hill this afternoon. Time is now 4:28. Andrew here with you. About to get on the phone with Inside Climate News reporter Lisa Sorg. And we will do that right after we hear from some community partners and check the weather here on 97.9 The Hill.
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0: Time is now 4:30. Andrew here with you on News on the Hill. It is time to do a quick check of our weather forecast, and then we'll get on the phone with Inside Climate News reporter Lisa Sorg. Now, weather forecast is, we're finally just about through the heat. We topped out around 90 earlier, already down to 85 this afternoon, eventually 62 tonight. Warm again tomorrow, but that should be it. 88 and mostly sunny. Rain late, temperatures toppling down to 53 tomorrow night and then only climbing back up to 58 on Saturday. AM showers are going to keep it cool. 39 for the overnight low tomorrow night and then 63 and sunny on Sunday. 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
0: 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On today's Climate Thursday, we welcome via the telephone Inside Climate News reporter Lisa Sorg. Lisa, thanks for making time for us on this Thursday.
2: No problem. And I, you know, I'm really tired of you telling us it's going to get cooler.
0: I mean, it has gotten cooler like three times now, and it just creeps right back up to 90, doesn't it?
2: The fake fall. I'm over fake fall.
0: Yeah, I need some real fall for sure.
2: Real fall, please.
0: And then I'm going to be back in Indiana this weekend, so I'm going to miss the actual fall weather that we have here, and I haven't looked at the weather there, so I don't actually know what I'm getting into.
2: Well, I hope you have a good time. It looks like, at least in central Indiana, it's going to be sunny and in the 50s.
0: Hey, I'll take that. That's comparable to what I'm leaving behind, so I will take it for sure. I know you've got some upcoming reporting that you want to talk about, but I can't help but notice when I look at your recently published stories, it looks like maybe there was a follow-up to a story we talked about last time with the corporate espionage involving an asphalt company. Why don't you fill us in the short version on what happened before and then what the follow-up was?
2: Well, the short version of what happened before is there is an asphalt plant that is proposed for Clemens, which is just south of Winston-Salem. And back in June, there was a guy who started fomenting opposition to the asphalt plant, which you would imagine because asphalt plants are very unpopular and they pollute a lot. Well, it turns out the guy who started the movement, the opposition, and of course the community was like, oh my gosh, we have an asphalt plant coming. So, you know, uproar. He had ulterior motives. It turned out he was likely working for a competitor. So he did oppose the asphalt plant, but not for environmental reasons, but for economic reasons. So through a number of bizarre coincidences, the neighbors and I figured out who he really was. And he ended up having to leave his job because he was employed by somebody out of Tennessee that, you know, we unmasked him. And then the Maymead, which is the company that wants to build the asphalt plant, is suing this guy, the mole. His name is Christopher Hopkins, saying that he, you know, for fraud, civil conspiracy, torturous interference with the market. I mean, there's about six or seven. So, yeah, it's turned into the weirdest story of the year for me.
0: It's very fascinating, and when I saw that there was follow-up on it, I was like, oh boy, we get to revisit this. I was going to ask, I'm guessing you don't know the answer to this question, but is there much of a precedent for this sort of case? Do we know if these charges are likely to stick based on things that have happened in other cases, or is this as unique as it sounds?
2: Well, I think based on some reading I've done, that the companies who engage in this kind of opposition, they're called, the campaigns are called defensive campaigns, meaning it's undercover, it's kind of, you know, black ops kind of stuff, and they think that they are, you know, have a case to make it legally impenetrable. But we'll see. The people who are suing Maymead they've hired Tom Terrell out of Greensboro, who works for Fox Rothschild, and he's pretty sharp lawyer. I wouldn't want to go up against him. So we'll see what happens.
0: We certainly will see what happens. I also wanted to touch in on the latest thing that you've published here, because it does include us in an ancillary fashion. It's big class action suit against the EPA to reinstate climate pollution rules, and there are 21 states involved. North Carolina is one of them. So what can you tell us about that?
2: Well, the Jeff Jackson, our attorney general, has join

0: signed a suit, which I guess that, yeah, 21, there may be even more now, states who say, you know, Lee Zeldin and EPA, you have rolled back climate protections illegally. We don't like it. You know, we were spending money having to, you know, repair Highway 12 or, you know, any other matter of like stormwater. Remember when Hillsborough got hit by Chantal, there was tons of damage. So basically they're saying that the rollbacks of pollution, greenhouse gas emissions, should be, you know, those rollbacks should not happen, and that they're suing Lee Zeldin over it and the Trump administration. The other thing about this rollback and the way the EPA has tweaked it is it would prevent future administrations from reinstating the greenhouse gas emissions rule. So, you know, it's not enough to wipe them out now, but they want to make sure that they never can be reinstated. You know, we'll see if that stands, but it's got a lot at stake.
1: Yeah, that's sounds pretty rough to take. We've seen a couple of different examples of this in the last few months, not just in the environmental realm, but of leaders who may be outgoing trying to sort of permanently codify some of the things that have happened in the last few years. And we'll see how it plays out. We're visiting with Lisa Sorg from Inside Climate News. Wanted to check in on some upcoming reporting, too. I think you mentioned you've got something publishing this week still.
0: Yeah, either tomorrow or Saturday, I believe. It's been through editing and it's being produced now. I did an investigation into some problems at the State Division of Marine Fisheries, which we don't think that much about this far inland, but it's a big deal out there. And basically, whistleblowers, workers came forward, said they were being forced to work under very unsafe conditions, that their gill netting, which is basically putting a big net in the water to trap species, and they do that in order to study them and tag them and then release them if they can, are catching endangered sea turtles. They're catching Atlantic sturgeon. There was a court case that just came down where the judge just absolutely lambasted the Division of Marine Fisheries for mismanaging the program for 20 years. The state is appealing, so there is just it's a hornet's nest out there of controversy, and so this story just connects the dots on all the things that are happening out there, and there's a lot.
1: It's the voice of Lisa Sorg from Inside Climate News. You'll be able to read that story later this week on insideclimatenews.org. Lisa, is there anything else you wanted to mention before we wrap up?
0: Well, next week I'll be going to Alamance County to interview some folks that are suing the city of Graham and Burlington and some companies over PFAS biosolids applications. I know it sounds super sexy, but it will be exciting when it's done.
1: I think we got a teaser of that story from Emily Sutton last week. She was pretty disgruntled about it, actually. So.
0: It's a lot to be disgruntled about.
1: Yes, absolutely. We've been visiting with Lisa Sorg from Inside Climate News. Lisa, thanks for the work that you do, and we'll catch up again next month.
0: Okay, thanks a lot.
1: Time is now 4:40. We've got more news on the Hill coming up.
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0: Andrew here with you on News on the Hill, getting some board difficulties there. I want to give another big thank you to Lisa Sorg for joining us on the air. I've got that up on chapelboro.com as we speak. Also want to give a shout out to Carolina Performing Arts. 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You can take your seat after that for Black Lodge, a goth rock opera. One ticket includes both. 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

0: into our afternoon commute. And right now, things mostly looking good. We do have issues on campus, as per usual. Downtown's looking surprisingly good, though a little bit of a delay on Weaver Street and South Greensboro and downtown Carrboro. Over on campus, South Road, Mason Farm Road, Manning Drive, a little bit of traffic on Fordham Boulevard as well. I-40 continues to struggle for westbound travelers straight into NC-54, but it opens up pretty nicely through a lot of Chapel Hill. Another delay through the construction right after NC-86, and then the last leg of the trip to Hillsboro is fine. Consistent delays between Durham and Hillsboro on I-85. Churton Street looking better than it often does this time of day. Durham Freeway struggling, 147 downtown through the merger all the way down to about... Well, that's looking like it's going all the way down past TW Alexander, so that's a pretty rough go of it. Southbound I-40 through RTP also struggling. Northbound on the Durham Freeway, not quite as bad. Cornwallis to Ellis is the delay right now. Over in Chatham County, things look good except for a minor delay getting around the circle southbound in Pittsboro. If there's something I'm missing, you can reach me on the text line. The number's 919-240-6000. And this check of traffic is brought to you by School of Rock Chapel Hill. 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Time is now 4:49. Check of the weather brought to you by South Creek, and the check of the weather has just one more warm day in it as of now. We'll see how things play out. Lisa Sword calling me out for keep optimistically saying it's turning to fall, and then we keep having 90 days again. So today we did get up to 90. We're at 85 right now, 62 degrees later tonight, then 88 tomorrow, then significantly cooler, just 58 degrees for the high on Saturday with an overnight low of 39. A little bit of rain showers mixed in there as well. Then 63 in sunshine on Sunday, 67 and partly cloudy on Monday. 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

Harry Styles with Sweet Creature here on News on the Hill. I'm Andrew Stuckey. It's 4:54. We're coming up on 5 o'clock. Wanted to revisit one of our stories from this afternoon. It's

0: We have the Haw River Assembly and the town of Carrboro getting funding to purchase a house on Carroll Street that has flooded multiple times and then turned it into a floodplain or a wetland. We heard from Executive Director of the Haw River Assembly, Emily Sutton, with more details.
1: So last time I was here, I mentioned that Haw River Assembly had applied for a grant with the city of Carrboro to buy out a property that was flooded multiple times. And I am tickled to death to say that we've got that grant. So now is the fun process of planning what that property could look like. We're removing the structures, the house, the shed, the driveway, and then we'll start the planning process to create, to restore that property into a floodplain, to make it into a wetland that can provide these essential ecosystem services to protect downstream communities. And it'll also be a natural area that people can walk by and see signs to learn about wetlands and to learn about these important habitats and everything that wetlands do for us. And this is coming at a time when our federal and state government are cutting more and more protections for what qualifies as a water of the U.S. to protect under the Clean Water Act.
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0: 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Andrew here with you in the Chapel Hill Media Group studios. Another big thank you to Inside Climate News reporter Lisa Sorg for joining us on the phone. Just posted that conversation on chapelboro.com, so if you need it, it's there for the listening. Similarly, I spoke with Chapel Hill Mayor Jess Anderson earlier in the show. That's also over on chapelboro.com. Right now, it's probably a good time to check our weather forecast. Thursday afternoon, we can go ahead and look at the weekend confidently at this point, and it's going to be autumnal. 84 degrees right now, 61 later tonight. Warm again tomorrow, back up to 88 with sunshine. Rain late, spilling into Saturday. We'll get down to 52 tomorrow night, just climbing to 57 for the high on Saturday. Overnight low of 39 and then 66 on Monday. Or excuse me, 62 on Sunday, 66 Monday, back up to 70 for our Tuesday. We are keeping it around 70 for most of next week, so it's going to feel like fall proper once we transcend this 88-degree Friday we've got coming up. Right now, we've got ABC News coming up because we're coming up on 5 o'clock. I'll be right back after that with another check of our community news headlines. And we've also got Aaron Keck's Tell Me Something segment. All that and more coming up here on News on the Hill. 97.9 The Hill, WCHL Chapel Hill, your North Carolina Association of Broadcasters radio station of the year.
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0: Trump is trying to win over voters who say they're frustrated with the high cost of living, tariffs, and the war in Iran. ABC's Karen Travers.
1: When you look at those numbers that we saw yesterday with the new inflation rate and what is driving it right now with an increase in gas prices, but also some of the other policies of this administration, including that tariff policy, it is driving the inflation rate. But the administration continues to point to other indicators and say that these policies are not what is driving it, that they inherited a mess, but the inflation rate is up 2.8% from right after the president took office.
0: Markets closed higher across the board, Dow up 556. An AI-powered tool called Tumor Site Risk could help doctors determine whether someone's breast cancer will return. The FDA has already cleared it for clinical use. This is ABC News. An alleged assault at a fraternity house on the campus of the University of Chicago. The college says it has a person of interest from outside the university. The victim was allegedly locked in a bathroom during the assault as her friends tried to get her out. New AI technology could help determine if someone's breast cancer will return. Here's ABC's Rebecca Jarvis.
2: In a study of more than 2,100 patients, those classified as high risk had more than three times the risk of their cancer returning compared to those with a low risk. And why does this matter? Because doctors can now use this information to land on treatment options, plan surgeries, help patients get the best care available, and avoid potentially significant side effects.
0: New York's iconic Plaza Hotel closing for a major restoration project. News comes as a shock to Christine Carney and her fiance. Say they booked the Plaza for a wedding in May. Now they're looking for a new venue. Deborah Rodriguez, ABC News.
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16: 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Today's Thursday, October 15th. The time is now 5:05. Let's get you reset with our top five stories at 5 o'clock. top story, an update on the Hedgepeth murder trial. We've also got early voting underway in our community as of today. We continue our candidate introduction series. We've got a house in Carrboro that may be turning into some wetlands. And we've got some sports to get into as well. Women's soccer going for their ninth straight victory tonight. All that and more coming up in the news. Also this hour, we'll be listening in on Aaron Keck's Tell Me Something conversation from earlier this week. Right now, the news. We start with the Durham County Courthouse, where testimony on the ongoing trial in the 2012 murder of Faith Hedgepeth is crossing the one-week mark. Wednesday's court session largely focused on state crime lab specialists brought in by the prosecution to testify about evidence they handled and examined for fingerprints and DNA. That testimony continued through most of the day today, and that we also saw cross-examination of those witnesses. The big revelation on Tuesday was the latent print expert Summer Moffitt describing a blue wine bottle found on the floor of the bedroom as having a partial palm print that went unidentified for years before getting a positive match with suspect Miguel Salguero Olivares. That match came after a DNA hit in the case. DNA expert Aaron Ermisch, a forensic scientist, was on the stand for much of the day yesterday and today, eventually testifying today about the specific match of that DNA to Salguero Olivares. Ermisch went through the evidence piece by piece, finding unknown male DNA profiles on Hedgepeth's body and then other places around the room, including a white takeout bag with a note left on the bed, the murder weapon of a Bacardi rum bottle, and the blue wine bottle. Here's the exchange between Ermisch and the assistant district attorney about her 2012 lab report.
8: The first part of the paragraph states that a partial unknown male DNA profile was obtained from the swabbing from the blue Riesling bottle.
17: And is that significant because that is the same partially predominant unknown DNA male profile that was found in the rectal swab?
8: Yes. The next part of that statement says that the partial DNA profile obtained from the blue Riesling bottle matches the partially predominant DNA profile previously obtained from the sperm fraction of the rectal swabs.
17: Okay.
16: Again, that testimony from yesterday, testimony and cross-examination continuing today, and we'll have updates for you tomorrow morning on This Morning with Aaron Keck. Down to Pittsburgh now, where an employee of the Amazing Explorers Academy Preschool is facing even more charges after further investigation into her conduct. 25-year-old Violetta Wolovich was arrested earlier in October and initially charged with 7 counts of misdemeanor child abuse involving a child under her care. Pittsburgh Police Department said they received another report about Wolovich's conduct in September, continued that investigation after her arrest, and she's now facing further charges. You can find more details in the news article on chapelboro.com. Meanwhile, in Hillsboro, Mayor Mark Bell has issued a statement in support of 19-year-old Isaac Gallegos, an Orange High School graduate and Hillsboro resident who's currently in the custody of U.S. Immigration and Customs Enforcement. Gallegos has been detained since Wednesday, October 7th. Bell's statement begins, quote, "On behalf of the town of Hillsboro, I extend my support to Isaac Gallegos and his family and call for his immediate return to our community while awaiting resolution of his asylum proceedings. Isaac has been a valued member of the Hillsboro community for 10 years and has been engaged in our community in numerous ways while faithfully navigating the immigration process without incident." You can read more at chapelboro.com. Looking now to Carrboro for some environmental news, the Haw River Assembly recently received funding along with the town of Carrboro to buy a house on Carroll Street that has flooded several times over the years. Here's Haw River Assembly Executive Director Emily Sutton with details.
18: So last time I was here, I mentioned that Haw River Assembly had applied for a grant with the city of Carrboro to buy out a property that was flooded multiple times. And I am tickled to death to say that we've got that grant. So now is the fun process of planning what that property could look like. We're removing the structures, the house, the shed, the driveway, and then we'll start the planning process to create, to restore that property into a floodplain, to make it into a wetland that can provide these essential ecosystem services to protect downstream communities. And it'll also be

0: a natural area that people can walk by and see signs to learn about wetlands and to learn about these important habitats and everything that wetlands do for us. And this is coming at a time when our federal and state government are cutting more and more protections for what qualifies as a water of the U.S. to protect under the Clean Water Act.
1: 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You can find the full conversation in the News on the Hill section of chapelboro.com. Also find our conversation from about 30 minutes ago with Inside Climate News reporter Lisa Sorg. Time is now 5:11, and we've got more news. It is the first day of early voting in North Carolina, and we will get some numbers on how many folks voted and what those party affiliations were tomorrow. For now, though, voting just underway, and we continue our candidate introduction series. Today and tomorrow, we'll round out the series focusing on a pair of contested races in our community for the North Carolina General Assembly. Today, we're looking at the Senate with District 23. That covers Orange, Caswell, and Person counties. The race is curious because it features a different Democratic candidate than folks saw on the ballot back in March. Greg Meyer stepped down from the legislature this spring to take a new job. Former North Carolina Democratic Party official Jonah Garson was appointed to the seat. Garson's running for a full term against Republican challenger and Caswell County resident Laura Picciardo, who also ran against Meyer back in 2024. We heard from Picciardo in the 3 o'clock hour. We heard from Garson last hour. This hour, we'll hear a combination of their top answers here on News on the Hill.
2: My name is Laura Picciardo, and I'm running for the State Senate District 23 seat. The top three issues my campaign is built upon: advocating for water infrastructure projects, focusing on funding education, public and opportunity scholarships, and working on fully funding Medicaid and making sure it's funded every year. So October 2025, the county commissioners during a board meeting decided to purchase water from the city of Danville, Virginia, which is 20 minutes north of Yanceyville, North Carolina. They didn't fully elaborate during the meeting that a part of the water plant was broken. March of 2026, a rainstorm moved through the county. It further exposed the ongoing issue that we needed to update our water plant. Residents of Yanceyville, North Carolina, were without water for a week and were relying on bottled water. I would say that the county commissioner should have said something a lot sooner, or the city council. We can only grow from here. We're waiting for the approval of the purchase of the new parts for the water infrastructure in Caswell. Senate District 23 is composed of both rural and urban areas. The rural part of our district, Caswell and Person, rely much more on public education. And Chapel Hill, people are able to access magnet schools, dual enrollment programs. I can't bottle everything all in one, because parents will advocate on the behalf of their students and say, hey, I want to see my schools grow in this area. I want to see a dual enrollment program, or they want to see STEM or trades. It just depends on the parents and, of course, working along with the school boards to find opportunities of growth. So during this summer, my mom had to be admitted to the hospital. I remember we were wheeled off into the critical care unit, and we spent the night there. And in the next room, somebody else was having trouble breathing. Somebody had like a heart condition occurring. And I just remember sirens going off, code blue, code blue. I really took it to heart to advocate for people to regularly seek medical care, to protect their health. It's just so much that people are consuming now that we are unaware how much is affecting our health. And I want to advocate for the resources so that they can protect their health and seek the necessary medical assistance that they require.
3: I'm State Senator Jonah Garson, and I'm running to continue serving in State Senate District 23, Caswell, Orange, and Person counties. My top three issues are massive reinvestment in public education. That means pre-K all the way up through post-secondary ed or university and university system, number one. Number two, getting rid of this deeply regressive tax code we have now that benefits the very wealthiest

0: and profitable corporations and instantiating a progressive tax code where the burden isn't on the 99% of us. The burden is on the counties to make basic fundamental investments that allow people to thrive. That's number two. Number three, I'm going to describe as our environment most broadly. When I count the environment, I'm talking about data centers. I'm talking about clean air and clean water. And I'm talking about psychological environments too. Are we swimming in an AI sea of a world that is not of our own making? I count organic intelligence pushed up against artificial intelligence in our day-to-day lives as part of our environment.
1: Jonah Garson speaking there. Before that, we heard from Laura Picciardo. You can hear all of our candidate introduction audio by visiting chapelboro.com. And the series will conclude tomorrow on day two of early voting. Right now, the time's 5:16. We'll hear from some community partners, do some music, do traffic and weather together. We've got an Aaron Keck Tell Me Something conversation to listen to. All that and more coming up here on News on the Hill.
2: 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Baking voter photo ID into the constitution is yet another measure to suppress our right to vote. 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
3: 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Andrew here with you on News on the Hill. Checking the roadways out there. Things actually looking pretty good here as we are deep into the 5 o'clock hour. Campus clearing out pretty well. Not much to report there at all. Most of the traffic is on the west side of Chapel Hill and the east side of downtown Carrboro, West Franklin, East Main, and Weaver Street. We do have Manning Drive still having some struggles at the Fordham light. And Fordham northbound is delayed at the Sage Road light. I-40 continues to struggle westbound. Seeing that back up now, it's really still around NC-54. But the delay is continuing all the way up to New Hope Church Road on the way to Hillsboro. I-85 also pretty consistently delayed between Durham and Hillsboro. And Churton Street's got more cars than you want to see on it this time of day for sure. If you're headed westbound on 40, those slowdowns also start around NC-54. They're going to continue through RTP before you start to see any open road there. Meanwhile, the Durham Freeway, pretty standard issue. Northbound Cornwallis to Ellis. Southbound pretty heavy, actually. We're seeing delays before the merger. Those are extending on down past TW Alexander. If there's anything out there that I'm missing and you're not the one operating a motor vehicle, I'd love to hear about it on the text line. The number is 919-240-6000. 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Time's now 5:23. 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We got up to 90 earlier. That might be the last 90 we see for a while. Chance of it tomorrow, as we are at 82 right now, down to 61 tonight, and then 88 the predicted high tomorrow. Then it chills out real quick. Tomorrow night will be down to 52. Saturday's high just 57. Some rain likely.

0: as we are at 82 right now, down to 61 tonight, and then 88 the predicted high tomorrow. Then it chills out real quick. Tomorrow night will be down to 52. Saturday's high just 57. Some rain likely overnight, and then 62 and sunshine on Sunday, 66 and mostly sunny on Monday, 66 and mostly sunny. By the time we get to Tuesday, sunshine and 70 degrees, overnight low of 49. That just feels like some glorious October Piedmont weather to me. 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
0: 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Not a lot to get into midweek here. We've got stuff starting to ramp up. Of course, we got a football game this weekend. It's Victory Bell weekend. We also got the men's basketball team in Indianapolis for an exhibition against the Hoosiers. Do have some action tonight, though. UNC women's soccer is on the road at Clemson. They'll kick off at 8 o'clock tonight, trying to protect an 8-game heater. Yeah, history's on their side. They've beat Clemson 37 out of 39 meetings historically. Looking to football, congratulations to Tar Heel sophomore defensive lineman Xavier Lewis, named to the midseason watch list for the Lombardi Award for the top lineman or linebacker in the nation. Lewis just collected his second ACC Defensive Lineman of the Week award for tackling pretty much everybody who got close to him in that Pitt game. He finished with 11 total tackles. 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We'll hear from them. We've got 100 years of Keenan, and we've also got Aaron Keck with a Tell Me Something segment. All that and more coming up here on News on the Hill.
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5: To commemorate Keenan Stadium's centennial season this fall, 97.9 The Hill is inviting community members to share their favorite Keenan memories from the past 100 years. Today, we're going back to 2001, when Carolina hosted ACC Blue Blood Florida State in Chapel Hill after an 0-3 start to the season. It was the Tar Heels' first game following the September 11th attacks, and what happened in Keenan that day helped to put smiles on every UNC face. 97.9 The Hill's very own Kenny Dyke recalls his experience from the game.
6: Florida State was ranked number 6 in the country. UNC was not very good. I think they had beaten us by about 60 points the year before down in Tallahassee. Game went to halftime, 9-7. Florida State was winning. We were very psyched to be in the game. I think we had lost the week before to Texas down in Austin by about 40. So again, we not a lot of expectations that this game wasn't going to be a Florida State blowout. And Carolina turned it on in the second half and ended up winning that game by about 30 points. And it was just an absolute tsunami of scoring and defense, and it was awesome.
7: Curry on the roll. He's going to throw long. He's got Corey Bailey wide open. Got him. Touchdown, Tar
6: Heels. It's probably one of the loudest halves I can ever remember of Keenan Stadium, just actually because it kind of came out of nowhere. And that team ended up going into a bowl game and beating Auburn in the Peach Bowl, and that, there weren't a lot of expectations that year, and that was, John Bunting was the coach, but it was pretty awesome playing a team that we expected to lose by 30 or 40 by and beating them by 30 or 40.
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7: Time's now 5:30. Andrew here with you on News on the Hill, and it's time to check our weather forecast brought to you by Skylark Music School. Weather forecast is pretty pleasant, 82 degrees right now. We'll get down to 61 tonight. Tomorrow, 87, which was calling for 90 a couple days ago, so we're going the right direction there. Sunshine most of the day, showers late spilling into Saturday, down to 52 Friday night, and then just 57 for the high on Saturday, 38 for the overnight low, and then sunny and 62 on Sunday. 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We'll be right back with Aaron Keck and Constance Lindsay for Tell Me Something.
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7: The following's from the best of Keck.
9: It's time for this week's installment of Tell Me Something. Every week at this time, we are joined in the studio by local scholars, professors at UNC, Duke Central, all the great universities around our community, and we ask them to tell us one thing that is interesting, insightful, or cool that they've picked up at some point in their careers that can help us understand the world a little bit better. This week, we are joined by Constance Lindsay, who's an associate professor of education at UNC. Thank you so much for being with us today.
10: Thank you for having me.
9: So I have no questions and I have no idea what you're going to say. So take it away. What's interesting?
10: Okay. So one of the most interesting things I've discovered over the course of my career is the importance of diverse teachers for diverse students.
9: Okay.
10: And making sure that we have a high quality, diverse teacher workforce for all students.
9: Awesome.
10: That's the single most important thing I've found in my career.
9: What do we know about like the impact of that?
10: So we actually know a lot, and a lot of it is thanks to North Carolina. So my colleagues and I have been able to take data that DPI collects about students and analyze the long-run impacts of having a same-race teacher. So if you are a Black student in North Carolina, Well, first of all, thank you for your service because you were in our study. But also we found that they are less likely to drop out of high school and more likely to enroll in college if they have a black teacher. And then we have another study where we show that they are less likely to experience exclusionary discipline practices. So those are the extremely harsh discipline policies that remove students from the classroom.
9: Okay. And this is something that we've talked about kind of semi-recently in like Chapel Hill Carver. Like when I got here in 2010, there's been so much talk about the achievement gap, and more we're realizing there's also a discipline gap that goes along with it, which is the two feed each other, right?
10: Yes. The discipline gap is very complicated, though, because there's kind of two pieces to it. So there's this idea of sort of disparities in terms of racial averages in who gets disciplined and how harsh the discipline is. But there's larger conversations about how to fix it. And so there, under the Obama administration, they sent out a Dear Colleague letter where they said, there are disparities. You guys need to figure out how to solve it. And then under subsequent administrations, there's a sort of the exact opposite kind of letter where they say, these disparities don't matter. And so I always say that, you know, you can pay attention to racial disparities in discipline, but you can still have a good school culture where you make sure that, you know, students are behaving. And so I don't think the two have to be exclusive of each other.
9: Speaking with Constance Lindsay, professor of education at UNC. So one of the things that I've, like, just a little bit that I know about this issue is that when you have a diverse teaching body, it's not just positive in terms of the impacts for students of color. It's also positive on impacts just kind of all around, right?
10: It is. It is. So we do find that, and this kind of gets lost in the discussions of some of these studies, but we do find it's good for all students to experience diverse teachers.
9: One of the things that that I keep remembering, like I taught for a whole bunch of years, and I remember one class in particular at Durham Tech. I taught at Durham Tech for several years. And if you've been at Durham Tech, like that's an extremely diverse student body. Like one class in particular, like one semester in particular, I had just like a really great cohort of students and the discussions were incredible. And what made them incredible was the fact that the students, like all 30 of them or however many, came in with such a wide disparity of backgrounds and experiences and expertises. And oh, this person knows about this and this person knows about that. And this person was 65 years old, so they lived through the civil rights movement, and this one's military. And like the fact that you can have just a bunch of different people in the room together just makes the experience better for everyone.
10: Yeah. It's important. And, you know, it's challenging. It's, you know, when I first started at UNC, I started here fall 2019, things were a little bit different. but I'm super committed to, you know, to continuing to talk about these issues. But the world has certainly changed. But I think we'll get back to a place where we really like respect and honor diversity for sure.
9: Yeah. Okay. Now I have to ask, like, how much more difficult is it for you now versus 7 years ago?
10: That's a great question. So in theory, I have academic freedom, right? I'm a recently tenured person. I still research the issues that I've been researching my entire career, which is mostly focused on closing racialized achievement gaps and thinking about how to improve schools for black students. You know, I do wonder sometimes about my my students, how they might interpret particular things. But I have faith that they're able to discuss these issues, and my students themselves are diverse, right? So it's worth having the conversations, but certainly the landscape has changed.
9: How are student conversations like in classes different today versus, or are they different today versus 7 years ago?
10: No, they're still good. They're still good. Yeah. My undergrads are they're quite the joy to teach. And, you know, they themselves have, you know, a more sophisticated grasp of many of these issues, right? So I wouldn't say the conversations have changed, but I do sort of in the back of my mind think about, like, how the macro landscape is changing all around us.
9: Speaking with Constance Lindsay, and we got to start wrapping up, but you also mentioned that your research deals with how to close the achievement gap, and mentioned a minute ago, like, this is a issue that plagues Chapel Hill Carver City schools in particular, more so than, like, relatively more so than other districts, which says a lot. So what have you found that works? there are any people from Chapel Hill Carver listening.
10: That's right. Yeah. Well, so diversifying the teacher workforce is one big strategy. We also have research on things like implicit bias interventions for all teachers, right? Because all teachers sort of come to the table with different biases. We have additional work where we think about how teachers, how they actually learn to teach with, to teach their students and to teach diverse students. And a lot of it actually comes from the practice of having diverse staff and also the time to learn from each other how to teach students, how to develop cultural competency, how to think about things like discipline. And that data also comes from North Carolina as well.
9: Speaking again with Constance Lindsay, and you mentioned implicit bias training. What implicit bias training works versus what doesn't?
10: Great question. So my colleagues and I actually have a study where we do what's called an empathic mindset training for teachers. And so this is specifically within the context of discipline. And we basically give them a very short online prompt where they read about a student's backstory.
9: Okay.
10: And then we have some coding to sort of change the names to make them appear more ethnic, whatever the case is. And we basically find that if they read a student's backstory, they're less likely to use harsh discipline, both in the current year and then the year after. So there's something about knowing a student's history that helps teachers be a little bit more humane.
9: Yeah. Giving people grace,
10: yes,
9: right? Like,
10: yes,
9: which
10: yes.
9: is so much easier to do when you know
10: when
9: they're
10: you know
9: coming
10: their backstory.
9: From.
10: Yeah, yes, for
9: 100%.
10: Sure.
9: Yeah. Anything else that folks should know about this issue or others?
10: Well, just that if you sort of solve a lot of the issues that teachers are facing right now, so not just teachers of color, all teachers, they need to be paid more. We need to work on the professionalism. They need to be supported. They need time to develop themselves as professionals. If you solve those problems, you'll solve a lot of society's problems. I'm convinced.
9: Associate Professor of Education at UNC, Constance Lindsay. Thank you so much for being with us today.
10: Thank you.
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1: Andrew here with you on News on the Hill. We are nearing 6 o'clock. We've got a couple other orders of business to take care of. One of those is you should know about Popsicle coming up at Cat's Cradle. Pretty exciting stuff.

0: It's a music festival on October 24th. It starts at 4 p.m. That is a Saturday. 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
0: Let's check of the roadways showing some stuff still going on out there as we're closer to 6 o'clock. Particularly this hour, 85 between Durham and Hillsborough is suddenly a lot busier than it was. I-40 also getting involved, so heavy traffic out there on the interstates. I-40 in both directions, starting at NC-54, seeing pretty lengthy delays. Looks like we've got an accident on 40 between 54 and 15501. Good news is downtowns and campus looking better than they often do this time of day. Hillsborough's got a little bit of a delay on Churton Street, but mostly it's just the interstates getting up there. Over on the Durham Freeway, pretty full right now. Northbound Cornwallis past Ellis for the delays. Southbound's been struggling all day, particularly on the 147 portion through downtown. Seeing delays starting there, continuing all the way down to Cornwallis. So give yourself some extra time. If there's anything I'm missing, you can reach me on the text line. The number is 919-240-6000. 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Quick look at our weather forecast now shows one more hot day coming our way. That's going to be tomorrow as we get up to 87 from our overnight low tonight of 61. And then 52 degrees tomorrow night, just 57 for the high on Saturday with some AM showers, 38 degrees the overnight low on Saturday night, and then 62 with some sunshine on Sunday. 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They are presenting Care and Concern, Recent Acquisitions of Modern and Contemporary Art. It's an exhibition exploring how artists communicate their care and concerns about the world around them. On view through November 15th. 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Wanted to revisit one of our more fun stories from this afternoon. We visited with Emily Sutton from the Haw River Assembly last week. She told us about the town of Carborough and the Haw River Assembly teaming up to get funding to buy a house on Carroll Street that's been flooding repeatedly. They're going to tear that down and turn it into a green space that will serve as a wetland. With details on that, here is Emily Sutton from the Haw River Assembly.
2: So last time I was here, I mentioned that Haw River Assembly had applied for a grant with the city of Carborough to buy out a property that was flooded multiple times. And I am tickled to death to say that we've got that grant. So now is the fun process of planning what that property could look like. We're removing the structures, the house, the shed, the driveway, and then we'll start the planning process to restore that property into a floodplain, to make it into a wetland that can provide these essential ecosystem services to protect downstream communities. And it'll also be a natural area that people can walk by and see signs to learn about wetlands and to learn about these important habitats and everything that wetlands do for us. And this is coming at a time when our federal and state government are cutting more and more protections for what qualifies as a water of the U.S. to protect under the Clean Water Act.
0: You can find that full conversation with Emily Sutton of the Haw River Assembly by visiting chapelboro.com. We are just about ready to get some ABC News and then turn it over to Aaron Keck for Live and Local. In the spirit of that, we'll play some local news leading in. We'll play some local music leading in to that ABC News update. Local music coming from 2019. We're going to do Computer Science with There Won't Be Trouble. 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
1: ABC News, I'm Deborah Rodriguez. We're just getting reports of an active shooter outside an elementary school in Bend, Oregon. The FBI has joined local and state police on the scene. ABC News has learned President Trump called off the live stream of Nidal Hassan's execution by firing squad when he realized the former Army psychiatrist was paralyzed and confined to a wheelchair. Some of the president's advisors and allies raised concerns about the optics. A car maker working to repair a potentially dangerous problem.
2: Hyundai is aware of two fires linked to a flaw in the seat motor. When the driver hits the switch, it stays on. The motor overheats, and in time, there's a risk of fire. Until they can arrange a fix for these 2015 and 2016 Genesis models and 2017 through 2020 Genesis G80s, well, drivers are being advised to park outside, away from other vehicles or structures.
1: Wayne Cabot reporting. This is ABC News. If the latest poll proves correct, Republicans in Congress have reason to worry. Here's ABC's Wayne Cabot.
2: More Americans want Democrats to win control of both houses of Congress. In an AP NORC survey Monday of 1,100 adults, including 925 registered voters, 43% want Democrats to lead the House, 9% more than want Republicans. In the Senate, it's a 5% edge for Democrats. Within the margin of error, another sign the Senate really is anyone's guess, less than 3 weeks out. Wayne Cabot, ABC News.
1: A rare family of barn owls has moved into Manhattan's Upper West Side. New Yorkers are captivated. An expert says this is the first known case of nesting barn owls in modern-day Manhattan. Crowds of people gather nightly, hoping for a glimpse of these elusive birds right around the area of West 75th Street and Central Park West. I'm Deborah Rodriguez, ABC News.
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18: 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I'm Aaron Keck with you in 97.9 The Hill Studios. We are especially live tonight because we got a special guest coming in, and I'm excited about this. Jesse James DeCanto is the front man of the Pinkerton Raid. They got a new album out called If You Love Somebody, Tell Them, and Jesse's going to be playing at Yonder up in Hillsboro tomorrow night at 8 p.m. along with the Rattle Traps, another great band, and it's a benefit show for a cause that's near and dear to my heart. Raising money for the Skajaja Fund, which is an organization that raises funds to support K-12 students in Orange County so they can do extracurricular activities that they might not otherwise have the resources for. That show is tomorrow night. I'll be there. Looking forward to seeing you as well to hear some great music and support a terrific cause. Jesse James DeCanto is going to be here in the studio playing some music live in just a bit, but we're going to get the hour started by playing a track off that new album. This is a song they actually released as a single last year, and it was one of our favorite songs of 2025, and it's on the new album. This is the Pinkerton Raid with We Tremble With the Noise on 97.9 The Hill.

0: Love that one. That's We Tremble with the Noise by the Pinkerton Raid off their brand new album, If You Love Somebody, Tell Them, which is out now. Jesse James DeCanto, the frontman of the Pinkerton Raid, is going to be here in the studio in just a minute talking about that new album, playing some music here in the studio, and also getting the word out about a benefit show he's going to be playing at Yonder up in Hillsboro tomorrow night from 8 to 11. The Rattle Traps are also going to be playing there, and it's all to raise money for a cause that I care deeply about, the Skajaja Fund, money for kids to do extracurricular activities here in Orange County. Jesse James DeCanto coming up next as Live and Local continues after this.
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0: Welcome back to Live and Local. Aaron Keck here with you in the studio, joined tonight by Jesse James DeCanto of the Pinkerton Raid. They've got a new album out called If You Love Somebody, Tell Them. And shows coming up. Official album release show is still down the road, but Jesse's going to be playing at Yonder this Friday at 8 p.m. along with the Rattle Traps. This is a free show, but it's a benefit for the Skajaja Fund, which I'm on the board of, giving money to kids in the area to do extracurricular activities. So super excited about that. Looking forward to seeing y'all out there. And Jesse James DeCanto is here in the studio to play some music and chat about the album. Thank you so much for being with us tonight.
4: Thanks, Aaron. Good to be here. Skajaja is an incredible name.
0: Yeah,
4: for anything.
0: Six first name initials is where it originally comes from. So yeah, PinkertonRaid.com is the website. Everyone asks that, and it's a fun name. PinkertonRaid.com is the website for the Pinkerton Raid. Go there and find out more. The Pinkerton Raid on Instagram if you want to follow them there. Let's hear a song. What do you want to play first?
4: All right. Yeah. Thanks. I'll play If You Love Somebody, Tell Them, which is the title track for a new record that's just come out this month. Yeah.
0: Go for it.
4: Goes like this. Remember back in second grade, your little heart, it shook. A nervous box, the empty space,

0: Nice. You're listening to Jesse James DeCanto from the Pinkerton Raid, playing music live in our studio off the new album, If You Love Somebody, Tell Them. That's the title track there. PinkertonRaid.com, the website. Album's out. Show coming up, a solo show at Yonder on Friday, along with the Rattle Traps, which we'll talk about in a bit. We'll be back with more from Jesse and more music when Alive and Local continues after this.
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0: You're listening to Live and Local. I'm Aaron Kick with the 97.9 The Hill Studios, joined tonight by Jesse James DeCanto from the Pinkerton Raid. Their new album is If You Love Somebody, Tell Them. It is out now, and it's terrific. PinkertonRaid.com is the website. The Pinkerton Raid on Instagram if you want to follow them there. And Jesse's going to be playing at Yonder up in Hillsboro on Friday night at 8 p.m. along with the Rattle Traps benefit show for a great cause, the Skachacha Fund. So a great show. Good money going to good people. So get up there and enjoy that on Friday. Jesse, thank you so much for being with us tonight.
5: Yeah, thank you.
0: Tell us about that first song that you just played. Where did that come from, like, songwriting wise? Because that was like confessional in a way that actually a lot of the songs on this album are also confessional, but they're also like the songwriting is great. So
5: thanks. I think you know, the two verses and the bridge kind of, they all like come from different places, mm-hmm. but just converge in this basic human truth of that, like, whatever our love languages are, we all need words of affirmation at times.
0: Yeah.
5: Possibly we need them more collectively than ever I can remember in my lifetime. I think we're all like just experiencing a lot of friction at best.
0: Yeah. You know, I was going to say best. Friction or just like disconnectedness entirely.
5: Yeah,
0: right.
5: Yeah. So, you know, I think I try to capture that sort of most basic innocent moment in elementary school when you first realize that you want to be loved by somebody who's not your parents, you know?
0: Yeah. That's fair.
5: And, you know, and then like, I generally don't like, the music life meta narrative that a lot of songwriters end up getting into because they are so absorbed in the life that they're living, they don't have anything else to write about anymore.
0: We also write what you know, right? That's why there's so many authors who write books about writers.
5: But it ends up being a life that is not that relatable, because like, this is not how other people are living. And
0: I will say, you say that, but I don't know if you saw me pull out my pen and like frantically scribble something down on the piece of paper while you were mid-song, but what I scribbled down was, these songs, they cost me everything.
5: Oh, yeah.
0: Which is such a great line.
5: Oh, thanks.
0: But that's like the most songwritery, like, this is me writing as a songwriter line.
5: Right,
0: but that's
5: right.
0: The one that jumped out at me.
5: Yeah, well, I think, you know, I think I was anxious about this song. I wasn't sure it would make the cut eventually. Mm-hmm. Then it became the title track. but it's like, well, you know, I don't want you to know. Like, I don't, I don't, there's a whole genre now of content on Instagram and TikTok that's essentially people in my position begging for attention. Literally just, please, you know, copy link, do this, it'll help my life, it'll help my career, whatever. And it's just like, I just have no interest in it at all. I it's like, well, if I don't have something to offer you, I'm not going to ask anything of you.
4: Right.
5: You know, respond to what I'm offering you if you think it's valuable to you.
4: Yep.
5: Otherwise, just move on. You know what I mean? And I really feel that. But I wanted to, my feelings are real. You know what I mean? And so as a songwriter, I can't just completely ignore them. But I really wanted to look at how my need for people to pay attention to what I'm doing as an artist is universal to the human experience.
4: Yeah.
5: You know, that, so that's really what I was trying to get at, I think, in this song. And you know, by the time you get to the bridge, it's like you're getting into that distance you were talking about, the alienation that we're all experiencing around this political moment, but lots of things. I think our society is sort of has separated us from each other in terms of like how we work, how we live, how we get from work to home to work, and all that stuff.
4: If we leave home to get to work, right?
5: Right. Yeah. Right. Yeah.
4: Exactly.
5: Yeah.
4: There's like an urgency to these songs that, like, an immediacy. Like, I'm speaking to the moment in these songs that is I think more than I've gotten from the Pinkerton Raid in the past. Like this is I don't know if it's the what I would describe as like the first political album that you've done, because previous songs have been political as well, but this is like, I'm speaking to the moment, and you're speaking to the moment in such a smart way that I don't think other people like are

0: we're engaging with it. And I've said this about specifically We Tremble With The Noise, and I'll say it about Strawberry Ice too. Those two songs in particular, but like the whole album, like speaking to the moment in a way that's like not cut and dry, Manichaean, good, bad, black, white, but like, this is hard and complicated. Let's lean into that and just like sit in it for a minute.
1: Yeah. I don't know that. I think you've described like what my life has been and what I assume most other people's lives have been.
0: You know, sitting in the hard stuff.
1: Yeah. So that, I don't know. That just feels more honest. I don't want to write propaganda.
0: Right.
1: You know, that's easy to do in some ways. And in some ways, I would say the social media landscape kind of rewards it because people respond to that outrage. And if you can tap into emotions they're already feeling, then, you know, you can get some fans that way. Or at least, I don't even know if they're fans, but you can get some reaction. You can get some engagement. But then what? You know,
0: yeah.
1: I think I would rather have real conversations and describe what's going on in as much truth as I can. And in some ways, you know, I think the propaganda is tempting in that, like, well, what if it could really make a difference? What if it could move the needle? What if it could change things? But I don't see that happening.
0: Mm-hmm.
1: I may be naive, but I still believe in that, like, real storytelling and human connection is where people change their minds, if they ever do.
0: Yeah.
1: And that's really slow and frustrating, you know, but
0: like a song isn't going to get a bill passed, but it could change one person's
1: maybe,
0: life. Right.
1: Yeah. I hope so.
0: Yeah. You're on your website, number one, like the headline is protest songs with Big Dad energy, which is hilarious. And like the Strawberry Ice video, like those are your kids, right?
1: Those are actually my nieces and nephews.
0: Nieces and nephews. Okay.
1: Yeah,
0: but like the kind of the family atmosphere is, it's interesting. And like you're writing and it's stark watching the video because, and the song is about this, but like you see the visual, it's like, I'm writing about just a really, really difficult time to be alive. And we're also like bringing new life into the world at the same time. And we're not stopping doing that. But it's like, it's hard to juggle, right?
1: Yeah. It's,
0: and the good thing about Strawberry Ice is pointing out that this is, you know, always been the case.
1: It's always been, we got to find a way to make some joy and beauty and you can't wait for the world to just be joyful and beautiful because it's not
0: and it's not going to be, right?
1: Yeah.
0: You make your own joy.
1: Yeah. I think bringing kids into the world right now, is one of the most courageous things somebody could do. And you have to have some kind of a well of hope that you think, we could write this ship. We could fix this mess, and it's going to be better down the road. I don't know that you can have any kind of peace in your life, which we all need and want, if you don't have that some kind of hope. Like it's easy, tempting. The default, probably path of least resistance, is not to have it, is to despair. Because, like, look around. There are lots of things to despair. But, you know, you can't go very long getting up every day and going about your business in a state of despair. It's not sustainable.
0: Yeah. Speaking with Jesse James DeCanto, The Pinkerton Raid. If You Love Somebody, Tell Them is the title of the album. PinkertonRaid.com is the website. Let's hear another song. We've been setting up Strawberry Ice.
1: I'll play that one.
0: What else should folks know about this one?
1: Yeah, I mean, you know, it's like, it's my immigrant story, I guess. It comes from a cooking class I took in Palermo. I had a chance to visit Sicily with my brother and his wife and my wife last year, about a year and a half ago. And it happened to be right at the same time that Trump's immigration enforcement was ramping up, and we hadn't had the shootings yet. We hadn't had like the sort of fear in the streets or the resistance in the streets either. Mm. But I saw on social media, probably Instagram, something came through about Kilmar Abrego Garcia getting taken from his immigration check-in in Baltimore. And this was only maybe 6 weeks after the inauguration. I was like, oh, this, you know, I think we were all afraid of what was coming, but it was like, oh, they're really doing this. This is a dad of, you know, four disabled kids, and they're just going to send him to this mega prison.
0: Yeah.
1: And we already knew at that time that the conditions were not good. And, you know, people were suffering down there. And it's like, this guy was not causing any trouble. Why do we need him out of the country?
0: Yeah.
1: How is that serving me or you or anybody else?
0: Meanwhile, we're in Sicily taking a cooking class and getting back to our immigrant roots.
1: Yeah, exactly. Right, right. Exactly. And so this is a song for me trying to grapple with the possibility of enjoying my life in the context of everything kind of falling down.
0: Without blinding yourself to it, right? Or trying to ignore it or neglect it. Yeah.
1: Right, right. Yeah. Yeah. Yeah. So Strawberry Ice.
0: Go for it.
1: In parentheses, And the World Burns.
0: I love this title.
1: I like this. Yeah. Our Neolithic parents from Lamar Moda to Deluzo found the ripest, reddest berries with the seeds on the outside. No culinary masters, but they knew it when they tasted it. They ventured from their caves to forage life from soil's death. From the land between the rivers came the latest of the empires, wise men from the east. They crossed the deserts in the heat with snow in tight containers and exploding balls of fire. They blessed their conquered enemies.

make the island strong. Strawberries and sugar while the mountain fires burn. On the downy slopes of Etna flowed a stream of molten rock, carved a cave where precious treasure hid. And climbers filled the cave with ice to shield it from the summer sun and bless their lowland people with something cold to eat. When I was young, my grandfather would slice 5 pints of strawberries and season them with sugar, 'cause the kids like something sweet. Now here I am in Sicily, this rock that he was born upon. I'm slicing pints of strawberries to make sweeter and

years back. 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They grew up each in foster homes, found the others later on. MacGuffin was a name, that's what we know. And he was born in High Malachi. 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Their mother brought him home when she got sick. Now ice, they're shipping family men

0: Awesome. You're listening to Jesse James DeCanto from the Pinkerton Raid. New album is If You Love Somebody, Tell Them. PinkertonRaid.com is the website. Go there to find out more. Going to come back with a little bit more from Jesse. We'll talk about the show that's coming up on Friday night, a tour to follow. And we'll hear one more song when we come back on Live and Local after this.
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0: 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I'm Aaron Keck here with you on 97.9 The Hill. You're listening to you live and local, and we are here tonight with Jesse James DeCanto of the Pinkerton Raid. 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If You Love Somebody, Tell Them is the title of the brand new album. It is out now and terrific. Thanks again for being with us tonight.
8: Thanks for having me.
0: So let's talk about the show. You got a tour coming up, which we'll talk about. Album release show after that, which we'll talk about. But let's talk about Friday, because I'm excited about this. I'm co-organizing this show, so
8: yeah,
0: super excited about it.
8: Yeah, very exciting. I've never played at Yonder before, so
0: yeah, it's a cool stage. They're great people.
8: Yeah. And you know, to be able to, I remember, you know, having little kids and wanting them to be able to do everything, whatever they wanted to do, whatever they were interested in.
0: Mm-hmm.
8: And it's never a good feeling if the cost of those things is a barrier to, you know, letting your kids sort of explore something that they might really love.
0: Yeah.
8: So I'm really excited to support the cause and hopefully get some kids some music lessons or get onto a sports team or whatever they want to do. Yeah.
0: And the cause is the Skajaja Fund, which I'm on the board of. SKJAJAFund.org is the website if you want to check that out. Raising money to send K-12 kids to do extracurricular activities who might otherwise be burdened by the cost. And this is a free show. It's on Friday night, 8 to 11 p.m. Jesse's opening up. The Rattle Traps are going to be there. They just put out an album, which is fantastic. So super excited about the whole show. Free show, but we're accepting donations as little or as much as you're willing to give. Come out and hear some great live music, and the folks up at Yonder are amazing. It's a great space. So win-win all around for everyone. And
8: for
0: you're
8: sure.
0: Right. Like I was thinking about this like literally just yesterday, because like I'm the same way. Like when I was growing up, I had the opportunities to do so many different extracurricular things that I took for granted because I was 12, you know.
8: Yeah.
0: And I was going to bed and I just like threw on a random shirt. And it is the oldest shirt that I own. It's from middle school, literally. Mm. But it's my Court One Athletic Club shirt from when I took tennis lessons, like way back in the day. And I was like,
8: wow.
0: Yeah, I mean, I got to take tennis lessons.
8: Yeah.
0: Like how many people in our community don't have the opportunity to do that because of the cost barrier?
8: Right.
0: So let's get rid of the cost barrier.
8: Yeah.
0: I'm excited. So how about the tour?
8: I'm heading up to New York on October 28th. That'll be the first of a couple of shows with Griffin William Sherry from the state of Maine. He's probably best known for his band of about a decade called The Ghost of Paul Revere.
0: Okay.
8: You can find their stuff and his stuff on all the streaming platforms. So,
0: I was going to ask if the state of Maine is just where he's from or the name of his band.
8: No, that's where he's from.
0: Okay. Yeah. That's also a great name for a band too. not been taken yet.
8: Maine loves the Ghost of Paul Revere and Griffin. One of their songs is like the official state, song.
0: Awesome.
8: Which is very cool. And, everybody's watching Maine and North Carolina, among a bunch of other states, in the election Senate on November 3rd. So, lots of connection points, and he and I will then play in D.C. On the next night, and then I've got a crazy run. I have to leave as early as I can out of D.C., drive up to a hotel in Pennsylvania. And then 10-hour shot from there to Portland, actually Maine.
0: Wow!
8: The next day, but I got this really great opportunity to open up for a band called Upstate, out of Upstate, New York, but they're on tour with a new record, and they're playing at a really wonderful listening room called One Longfellow Square there in Portland. I've been trying to get in there forever, so.
0: Nice.
8: I typically try to limit my drive to about 5 hours a day, but I'm doubling it in this case for this one cause.
0: Nice.
8: Then over to Burlington, Vermont, and then all the way back down to Philly on Sunday, and then back up in New England for the rest of the week. I'll be basically from D.C. and Maryland up to Portland and Vermont in between. That's the first half of the tour, and then I'll be home for a couple of days, and then I'll go out with David Wimbish, starting in Memphis on November 11th, and then circling all through the Midwest out as far as Nebraska. I've never played Nebraska before, so pretty stoked on that.
0: Which spot are you looking forward to the most?
8: You're driving
0: 10 hours to get to one of them, so
8: yeah,
0: I assume it's got to be up there on the list.
8: Yeah, I mean, I would say, early on – In the first half, I'm going to Boston, Somerville, Massachusetts.
0: Okay.
8: A great place called the Burren Irish Bar, with a backroom series that turns it into a listening room music venue. And so I that's where I come from, is that area. Mm-hmm. Huge Red Sox fan, and grew up in Boston. I grew up in southern New Hampshire, mostly in the northeastern Mass, but spent some good time in Boston. And so that's the one probably I'll have a lot of like friends and family at.
0: Nice.
8: And so that'll be fun. And I think once I go out with David Wimbish,
0: who co-produced the album,
8: yeah,
0: I should mention. Yeah.
8: Yeah, yeah. And he's a dear, dear friend of mine. This will be I'll hit something like 35 shows with him.
0: Wow.
8: This year. About half of my shows have
0: awesome.
8: Been supporting him this year. And that's been really, really great. And we've got a show that has sold about 200 tickets in Kansas City, and we're probably going to sell it out at like 250. So that'll be the biggest show. That'll be the biggest show of the year probably for me.
0: Awesome.
8: And so I'm pretty psyched about that one.
0: Love
8: yeah.
0: it.
8: Yeah.
0: And then coming back to the area, and then the official album release show with full band is at Stanchix, right? Next
8: Stanchix,
0: year.
8: Yep. Yeah, Stanchix on March 6th. And I'm actually working on about 10 days with Griffin William Sherry from Maine again in that time frame. He'll come down with a full band, and we're trying to go through the southeast, Maryland to Asheville, and a few places in between, including Durham, of course.

0: there as well. Let's hear one more song. What do you want to wrap up with?
1: Yeah, I'll play The Fire Lets the Light In. This is unreleased. You can find a video of it online on my YouTube, but it's the next single. I've released the full record, 14 songs, is on CD. I'm waiting on the vinyl, but I only released volume one, 8 of the tracks, on October 2nd to the streaming platforms. So this will be the next single after that, volume one, and then it'll, volume one and two will be out together in next June.
0: Awesome.
1: So Fire Lets the Light In. This is about a campfire experience up in the Rocky Mountains National Forest.
0: Go for it.
1: You trace the trails between the stars till you lost the light. 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

0: Song is The Fire Lets the Light In. The album is If You Love Somebody, Tell Them, Volume 1 out now. Show is coming up at Yonder up in Hillsboro Friday night, 8 to 11 p.m. Benefit show for the Skajaja Fund. The Rattle Traps also playing. The band is the Pinkerton Raid, pinkertonraid.com, the website at the Pinkerton Raid on Instagram if you want to follow them there. And the artist is Jesse James DeCanto. Thank you so much for being with us. That was great.
1: Yeah, thanks for having me. Always good to be here.

0: 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Thank you.
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2: 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Think far.
3: You ever have somebody ask, how are you, and realize you actually have no idea? You're fine. Probably. Maybe. I'm Adam Bishop, pastor at New Hope Church, and this October, we're talking honestly about our emotional health. The good days, the hard days, and all the weird stuff in between. Because faith doesn't require us to pretend we're fine. And the Bible has a lot to say about what we're feeling, even the things we'd rather not talk about. We're calling the series, I Guess I Just Feel Like. Come join us this October for an honest conversation at New Hope Church in Durham.
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0: They are playing at the State Fair tomorrow night. That is the Old Ceremony with Valerie Solanas wrapping us up on Live and Local tonight. Before that, the Rattle Traps with Not One Good Bar. They're going to be headlining a benefit show at Yonder Friday night from 8 to 11, raising money for the Skajaja Fund, money for kids to do extracurricular activities in our community. Jesse James DeCanto also playing there tomorrow night. And thanks to Jesse for stopping by and playing music live here in the studio. Don't go anywhere. The Carolina Football Hour is next.
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0: Snowfritch Foundation unique is that our founder is Deepa Snow, who is the creator of the Positive Approach to Care, a different way to experience dementia and brain change, and has been teaching globally for over 40 years. And so with her at our core, we are able to show our community that brain change or a diagnosis of dementia doesn't mean the end, that there's so much more possible. So we come together, we celebrate, we cry, we laugh, and we learn to do things differently. We have all the socials, Teepa Snow, T-E-E-P-A-S-N-O-W, and she's on everything, especially our TikTok, which features local groups that are willing to change, and snowapproach.org is our website where you can find any other information.
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1: The following is a Learfield presentation of the Tar Heel Sports Network. 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Now, here's the voice of the Tar Heels, Jones Angel.
2: Welcome inside Top of the Hill Restaurant in downtown Chapel Hill. It's time for another edition of Carolina Football Alive. We're talking Tar Heel football for the next hour and got a lot of stuff, great stuff to talk about with the head coach of the Tar Heels. My name is Jones Angel, and man, we've got a bunch of great guests here joining us tonight. Of course, just now sitting here with me is the head coach at Carolina Football, Bill Belichick. Coach and I are going to talk. Oh, yeah, we can clap for Coach, of course. Great to see him. We're going to talk about that great win over Pittsburgh, look ahead to the matchup with Duke, and more upcoming. Man, we've got some great special guests today. One of the most successful coaches here at Carolina, his team, a consistent postseason participant. Man, on the edge of a national championship a year ago, we're really excited to talk to Scott Forbes, head coach of Carolina baseball. Coach Forbes going to come up and join us here in just a little bit. And not only is this gentleman leading the ACC in sacks and tackles for loss, he's top five in the country in sacks and tackles for loss. And just today was named a midseason All-America by the Associated Press. Xavier Lewis is going to join us coming up in just a little bit as well. So, we got a great show. And, of course, that starts with the head coach of the Tar Heels, Bill Belichick. Coach, great to see you again. Thanks for being here. And always fun to talk Tar Heels, and especially after that great Saturday that you had in Pittsburgh. 21-17, the final score, really gutty effort in that road win. Just felt like a really tough, hard-nosed victory for your team this past weekend.
3: Yeah, no, that's what it was, Jones. You hit it right on the nose. So really proud of our players. They stepped up, made some big plays in critical situations, and it was good to come out of Pitt with a win. Nothing yep. better than leaving Pitt.
1: That's something you've done a lot, is leave that place with wins. It was an interesting game. Pitt kind of controlled the stats in the first half, and yet at halftime it was only 10-7. Pittsburgh led your team by three. It seemed important that even though the Panthers had controlled possession for most of that half, that your team was right there. Did you feel that way as well?
3: Yeah, absolutely. You know, our goal was to be ahead at halftime, which it always is. And, you know, 3 points is certainly, you know, manageable. So
1: sure.
3: We were able to, you know, come out and you know, put some points on the board, play defense, get a couple turnovers, get some fourth down stops. I thought the missed field goal at the end of the half was a big play. You know, we made the tackle on the kickoff on the 12-yard line, and then they ended up trying a 50-whatever-it-was-yard field goal.
1: 56,
3: and it was
1: 56,
3: and it was a yard or two short. And, you know, had that kickoff return been a little longer, had they taken a touchback, a few more yards, you know, would have been another 3 points, which would have changed the nature of the game. A little bit like the TCU game on the safety, mm-hmm. Where they were down by five, or here they were down by four, as opposed to being down by three or less. So, but, yeah, every yard's important, and that was a big series. Then we got the ball, you know, to start the second half, and you know, we were able to take the lead and eventually, you know, hang on to it and made some key stops on fourth down defensively and, you know, hit a big pass to Shamar after they took the lead shortly, but you know, we bounced back there and hit a big pass, and, you know, Shamar made a 75-yard touchdown. So, you know, guys right back in the game.
1: I was going to ask you about that. That felt like, first of all, it is the longest play of the season. Talk about that 75-yard touchdown from Billy Edwards to Shamar Easter. Longest play of the season. It just felt like a big play. I mean, obviously it's a big play. You get an explosive play. But at that point of the game, Pitt had just taken the lead, and you guys answer right back. Just felt like a really important answer from your squad.
3: Yeah, you know, we ran a little scissors play where Jelani and Shamar went up the field, and then they crossed, and both guys took Shamar, both guys took Jelani. Shamar came underneath, and then, you know, it became a foot race, and, you know, Shamar just, you know, he just outran him.
1: Yep.
3: So, you know, he turned a, you know, 30-yard gain in

0: a 75-yarder, but they kind of, I think when he and Jelani crisscrossed, they, you know, looks like they got a little mixed up there, and we sprung free.
1: Yeah, that's a tight end running away from the secondary for Pittsburgh. An impressive play for sure for Shamar and for Carolina. Coach, you dealt with some injury issues in this game on the defensive side. You didn't have Jalen Harvey nor Isaiah Johnson available, and unfortunately you lost Trey Miller and Caleb Cost for the rest of this game due to an injury in the action. But you were still able to play quality defense, had some younger guys in there at times. Obviously, you never want anyone to get hurt, but it was great to see some guys step up when their number was called in this game.
0: Yeah, and I think that, you know, it just speaks a little bit to the depth and the work ethic of our group. You know, you never know when you could be one play away from going in there, and, you know, Nico stepped in and did a real nice job for Isaiah inside. You know, Ade Willie did a nice job, you know, when he had to step in for K2. Dobson, you know, freshman, got some play time. Unfortunately, after, you know, Trey went out and Donovan Hoylett and Calvin Thomas, you know, did a nice job filling in for Harvey. So hopefully we'll get some of these guys back on both sides of the ball. But, you know, our depth's important, and especially the freshmen, as, you know, now we're getting to the point in the season where they're kind of not freshmen anymore. You know,
1: sure,
0: they've already played, you know, 2.5 months of football. And so, you know, when they get an opportunity, they can hopefully step in there and deliver for us.
1: Coach, I mentioned Xavier Lewis, and X is going to be our player guest in just a little while. And this is not new, but he had a great game. 11 tackles, a tackle for loss, half a sack. He knocked down a pass at the line of scrimmage on Pitt's final possession of the game. Just what a great year X has had. What a great game he had this past Saturday. And somebody who has really been one of the anchors on your defense so far this season.
0: Yeah, X has done a tremendous job for us. You know, came in from Rollsville last year, and, you know, a brilliant move by me. I decided to try him at linebacker. so, you know, now he's preseason All-American. I want to play him at linebacker. But, you know, he's done a great job for us, and you know, is one of the strongest, most explosive players, you know, for his weight. And, you know, I've seen he can really get, you know, he has great quickness, good leverage, and has a really good instinct, has a nose for the ball. He gets around the ball a lot, and, you know, has made a lot of plays. So, you know, he works in there well with, you know, Leroy and Isaiah, you know, Nico and those guys, and they have a good feel for each other. They've played a lot of football together here over the last few months, and you're really starting to see the, you know, some of the teamwork and, you know, functionality working off each other and those kind of things that only pass rush games and even some run stunts that, you know, this is honestly great to see. But X has done a great job. He works extremely hard. You know, he's there early, he stays late, and he never misses anything. He's just the hardest working, one of the hardest working guys on the team.
1: And this is a young man, and we can ask him about it, obviously, when he's up here too. But this is a young man that you kind of found when after you took over as the head coach, right?
0: I did. I went to Rollsville, and I asked the coach there, you know, I said, is there anybody that we should be recruiting that we're not? And he said, well, it's Xavier Lewis, a pretty good football player, but, you know, he's got a, you know, an offer in Texas. But I said, well, do you think he'd want to go to North Carolina? He said, yeah, I'm sure he would if he had an offer. I said, well, if you think he's good enough, we'll give him one. And so, you know, he's been outstanding ever since he's been here, since he walked on the campus. So it was you know, a real gift that we were able to, you know, that we were able to work out connections with him and get him here.
1: Last thing, Coach, then we'll take a break. There was a video that went around after the game. Pretty cool moment in the locker room. You spoke to the team. Jordan Chip, I believe, kind of stopped everybody, gave you the game ball, and everybody celebrated around you for just a moment. Seemed like a fun post-game moment for you and your group.
0: Yeah, well, absolutely. It's, you know, great to go in there and have a good team win against Pittsburgh. Happy for the players that have worked really hard. And, you know, we've been in close games this year, and, you know, it was good to, you know, come out on top again like we did in TCU. And I'm sure there'll be more like that. So hopefully we can play our best football, you know, when it counts the most. But, you know, it was a great team win for the players. You know, they deserved it. They're the ones who made the plays. And you know, happy for them. They deserve that.
1: I think I saw a smile on your face in that moment, too. So that was pretty good.
0: Yeah.
1: That was pretty good. It was a fun moment.
0: Of course it was, yeah.
1: So the Tar Heels get the win 21-17 over Pitt. We're going to take a break, get to some of your questions for Coach. We're going to preview the matchup coming up on Saturday as the Heels head over to Durham to see Duke. We've got that and so much more still to do. Stay put. It's Carolina Football Live on a Thursday, October the 15th. We're at Top of the Hill Restaurant in downtown Chapel Hill. All coming your way from Learfield.
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6: 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By the way, be on the lookout next week. We're going to have the full schedule for our Carolina basketball live show. That's going to start in December once we are through with Coach Belichick and Carolina football. We will be starting with Coach Malone and Carolina basketball. That show will be Wednesday, December 2nd is the first show. That'll bounce between Wednesdays and Mondays this year. Again, full schedule will be out next week, so just keep your eyes open for that.
7: But Jones, what about the baseball live?
6: Yeah, we need to get Coach Forbes up here.
7: When's that happening?
6: See, now Coach Forbes does have a show, but he just does it from his office. He doesn't come up here in front of everybody. We need to get him. Maybe he and Dave, Dave hosts that show. Dave and Coach Forbes should come up here every week. What do you think? Let's just do it. Let's make it happen. We're Top of the Hill. We can make it happen. We are going to have Coach Forbes coming up in just a minute. Coach Belichick's going to grill him, so he better be ready. We're going to get some questions from Tar Heel fans in just a second. Coach, I did want to mention this. A report today that a 24-team playoff is likely to be approved very soon. It's not 100% official, but it seems like that is heading in that direction. Obviously, that's going to be a major change for the college football postseason. It would be enacted as soon as next year. I know your focus is on your team right now, but I'd just be interested in your reaction to what would be a major change for the postseason for college football.
7: Yeah, no, it sounds great to me, Jones. You know, that's kind of probably what you need is, you know, enough teams so that there's no question about who, you know, who the best team is. And some teams, you know, start fast and, you know, other teams come on late and so forth. And you know what? It's been in a lot of NFL playoff years. There's it's a very, very exciting time. And when you have the top 24 teams, I think that would be a tremendous boost to college football. It's kind of like you have.

0: of an NCAA basketball in that tournament. You know, that 64-team tournament is, you know, generates a lot of interest. I think it'd be probably the same in college football.
1: Yeah, and again, that's not 100% official, but it looks like it is heading that way. We'll see what happens ultimately with that college football playoff as it moves forward. All right, Coach, let's get to a couple questions from Tar Heel fans. We got some good ones this week. This came from Jackson, who, Coach, I think is a younger Tar Heel fan in Jackson.
0: All right.
1: He said, do you continue to practice fundamentals throughout the season, or is that something that just happens early and then you work on game-specific practices?
0: That's a great one. Yeah, every single day. Fundamentals every single day. Every good play starts with good fundamentals. Absolutely. Most important thing we do. I mean, you've got to have the plays right. We've got to learn the plays. But without good fundamentals, there aren't any good plays. So, yep, it all starts with fundamentals.
1: And so I'm assuming those are specific periods during your practice. I mean, is it half your practice? Is it a third of your practice? Or does that kind of just depend on where you are in the season?
0: Yeah, it probably goes from a third to a quarter later in the year. But, you know, there's fundamentals between for each individual player. And then there are fundamentals for that player and the players that he works with. So there's fundamentals for a quarterback, but then there's quarterback and receiver, quarterback and tight end. There's fundamental for the offensive tackle, but the offensive guard and offensive tackle have to work together in combination blocks and pass protections, things like that. So those fundamentals translate not just to the individual player, but also the players that he works in conjunction with on certain plays. So I would put them all in the same bucket because, you know, at some point guys have to work together to you know, execute a certain, you know, plays and,
1: sure,
0: and combinations.
1: Do you feel like you've seen your team grow in that area and kind of that it is becoming more second nature for them?
0: Oh, yeah, absolutely. But, you know, again, it's all relative. You know, I think other teams are doing that too. So,
1: sure,
0: you know, our fundamentals are improving and, you know, so are Duke, so are Pitt, so are Syracuse. So, you know, it's about the rate of improvement and the consistency in it. But, yeah, absolutely, we don't back off that at all. And we continue to train throughout the course of the season, both in the, you know, the weight room and our speed work and so forth. So, you know, we're just continuing to get better throughout the course of the year. We don't, as the question was asked, we don't go through training camp and then, you know, just kind of let it fade off from there.
1: Right.
0: We try to continue to build it all the way through.
1: Good question, Jackson. Thank
0: yeah,
1: you. We've
0: great.
1: Got a couple more good ones. We have a lot of good ones. We're not going to have a chance to get them all today. But as always, you can send them in. We build them up. We'll get to them as we move through the year. AskTheHeels@gmail.com is the email address. You can send something to me on social media, @JonesAngel. Angel has two L's at the end. Coach Greg sent this one in and wanted to know, how do you know when it's time to elevate? Oh, we got some brownies up here. How do you know when it's time to elevate someone's role on the team? Greg says, I'm guessing it has to do with consistency and practice, but is there a certain benchmark that you want them to meet for you and the staff to trust them with a larger role?
0: Yeah, so we watch every play of practice every day. So we, for example, like our offensive players that are going to play in the Duke game get plays against guys who are running the Duke defense. But then our offensive players who probably aren't going to play in the Duke game run plays for our defense,
1: sure,
0: Duke's plays. But then at the end of practice, we have those players, the players who are the scout team players, play against each other. So we do that every day after practice. And then on Sunday, we have Sunday Night Football, and they go out in Keenan Stadium and scrimmage. So they're always running our plays at some point in practice for a period or two, in practice. And it's important to see how they do running the other team's plays, because if they can be productive against our starters, let's call it, then that's a good thing. But they're somebody else's plays, and do they know our plays? Do they know our adjustments? Do they know our terminology and so forth? So we kind of blend those two together. But we watch all those plays every day, and as we see players improve and become more, you know, competent and efficient, then they get more opportunities. And so last year we had four players ended up being starters who weren't on the travel roster at the beginning.
1: Yeah.
0: Of the year. They didn't even travel. Who ended up being starters later in the year based on their steady improvement through the course of the season and their performance in those periods and also in Sunday Night Football. So, absolutely, there's a great opportunity for everybody. And you know, just playing a numbers game, Jones, I know you like that, but we have six special teams, 11 players on each special team, so that's 66 players. You got to have a backup for every player. That's 132 players. So there's 132 spots right there on just the first and second team in the kicking game before you even get into offense and defense. And so there's probably another you know, 25 or so on each side of the ball there. So there's a lot of opportunity for players to

0: play. They just have to earn those spots. We can't we can't give them away. They have to be earned. And so that's kind of how we do it.
1: All right, one more, then we'll take a look at Duke, and then soon Coach Forbes is going to come join us as well. Tim Wise, frequent question asker, sent this one in. Coach wants to know, when you are watching tape on an opponent, how much do you watch of, he said, I'm sure you watched this season, of course. He said, do you ever go back and watch previous years or anything just to get tendencies, or do you strictly look at film from the current season?
0: Oh, absolutely. Absolutely go back and look at it. TCU is a great example. TCU offensive coordinator came from Connecticut. So for the TCU game, all we did was watch Connecticut film. We didn't even watch TCU on offense. We watched TCU, a couple of their players and so forth, how they would fit into it. But we really watched all UConn film and so forth. You know, and so when coordinators change, and I'm sure when people play us, until we've played enough games, they would go back and watching Coach Petrino at Arkansas. So, yeah, there's definitely that. And if the coordinator has been there multiple years, then certainly you want to go back and take a look at the previous year and see how, you know, how much changed from this year to last year. Duke would be a good example where their coaches are the same, but they have a different quarterback. You know, they had a top quarterback and top receiver in the ACC, you know, both leave the school. And so that's changed the offense a little bit. In the meantime, their running back has emerged as maybe the top running back in the country. So, you know, they've shifted a little bit from where they were last year, even though the coaches are the same. But that's something you definitely want to keep track of.
1: That's a good transition into. And by the way, thanks for the questions. Good questions. And keep sending them in. AskTheHeels@gmail.com. Shoot them to me at Jones Angel. Angel 2Ls at the end on social media. Good transition to Duke, Coach. Next up, Tar Heels and Blue Devils, 3:30 on Saturday over in Wallace Wade. What have been a couple of the points of emphasis this week for you, your staff, your team, as you have prepared for this rivalry matchup?
0: Well, Duke's you know, Duke's a good football team. You know, they were undefeated going into the Georgia Tech game and lost on a last second field goal that they didn't convert. But they were right there. It could easily be be undefeated. But they run the ball well. They've got a great running back. They're a veteran team. They've got a lot of experienced players on their offensive line. Defensively, you know, Manny, Coach Diaz does a great job there. He's an excellent defensive coach. And their staff is very good, and so they're one of the top defensive teams, again, like Notre Dame was, like Pittsburgh was, and now Notre Dame again. So we're seeing, you know, one of the top defenses in the country, and they're aggressive on special teams. You know, they ran a fake field goal against us last year. They've you know, run a couple other fakes already this year. They're a good punt rushing team, field goal blocking team. So, you know, we'll be challenged on special teams as well. So this is one of those games where every play is going to be important, and that's what we're preparing for. That's what we expect. And, you know, we just obviously have to do better than we did last year in some of those critical situations.
1: Yeah, this is the third straight opponent that Carolina's faced that's in the top 11 in the nation in rushing defense. Duke's only allowing 84 yards per game, just to back up what Coach was saying. They have faked two punts this year as well, so very aggressive on special teams. One last thing, then we'll take a break, bring up Coach Forbes. You mentioned the running back, Nate Shepard, just a terrific player. He's leading the nation in rushing yards, leading the nation in all-purpose yards. They try to get him the ball a lot, as you would with a player of that skill. I would assume that's been a focus for you guys this week.
0: Yeah, absolutely. And if you want, in the Georgia Tech game last year, you know, they're down by three. They got the ball on their own 25-yard line. They throw a check down to Shepard for about 10 yards, and then they throw another check down to him for 40 yards, and he just runs away from the whole team and gets them down there in field goal range when they miss the final kick. But he's extremely dangerous with the ball in his hands. He ran a fake punt earlier in the year. You know, if you imagine putting him back there as a fullback, like, what do you think he's back there for? But, you know, but it was a successful play, and so they try to get him the ball in different ways. It's not just the running game, but he's very good as a receiver. He's got excellent hands, and in space, he's a tough guy to tackle. So, but they have a lot of

0: But he's very good as a receiver. He's got excellent hands, and in space, he's a tough guy to tackle. So, but they have a lot of other good players too, and you know, have a lot of depth. They have a the quarterback transfer from San Jose State. He's you know, a kid with a big arm, can throw the ball all over the place, and so an excellent tight end, probably the best tight end we've seen this year, and we've seen some good ones. So you know, they got a lot of weapons on offense, and we're gonna have to handle.
1: Yeah, should be a great game. Looking forward to being in Durham on Saturday, 3:30. We're on the air 2:30 for that one to get you ready. Also looking forward, after this commercial break, to the head coach of Carolina baseball, Scott Forbes. He's going to come up and join us. We're going to talk a little Diamond Heels after this break. It's Carolina Football Live from Learfield.
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In downtown Chapel Hill, it's the latest edition of Carolina Football Live. 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Well, this has been so much fun this year when we've been bringing in other Tar Heel coaches to join coaching me up here. I'm not really needed, honestly, for this part of the show. This is really Coach Belichick and the other coaches. We've had a great time with it. So let me introduce our next guest. 2027 is going to be his 30th season as a college coach. 26 of those have been on the staff at Carolina, 7 as the head coach of Tar Heel baseball. In his previous 6 years, Carolina's gone to the NCAA tournament every year, advanced to the Super Regional twice, advanced to the College World Series twice, including this past season where the Heels advanced to the Championship Series for the third time in school history.

0: He has been an assistant coach or the head coach for 9 of the 13 College World Series appearances the Tar Heels have ever made. Please help me welcome the head coach of Carolina baseball.
1: Thank you.
0: Scott Ford. Coach, what's up?
1: Excited to be here. I'm actually kind of nervous. I mean, it's Coach Belichick. I've been around Coach Belichick. Thank you for having me. I'm a huge Coach Belichick fan, a huge Nick Saban fan, so this is really cool for me, just so everybody knows.
2: Yeah, well, Scott, what did we get last year? 54 wins?
1: Yep.
2: Yeah, so how about maybe just, can we get 2 or 3 of those over there? Like,
0: just share a few of them?
2: You get out of 49, right? Just give me a couple.
1: Man.
2: I told that to Coach La Russa. I said, Tony, you know, you went over 2,000 games. Like, couldn't we just... Joe Torre, you guys won 2,500 games. Could we get a couple? Goes, yeah, but I lost 2,000.
1: Yeah. I don't know how. That's one thing. I don't know how football coaches, we play so many games. So, you know, if we lose on Saturday, we're playing again Sunday. If we lose Sunday, we're playing again Tuesday. I don't know if I could handle the whole week.
2: We haven't lost too many, so yeah.
3: That's a good problem for you.
2: How about the fall? How's that going? I know, you know, people don't realize how hard teams work in the off season. How much have you gained, like, for us in spring ball, you know, and I'm sure for you in fall baseball? Like, you must see a lot of growth in your players and your team.
1: Yeah, it's going really well. We started August 17th. Wow. We did 3 weeks of small group. We get after it really hard. I was just telling Coach that that's one thing that a lot of people don't see is how hard our guys work, and we push them really, really hard. We're in our 45-day window. We're in about day 42, I think. We play NC State tomorrow night over the Durham Athletic Park. We'll finish. That'll be our last day playing of our 45-day window. We'll wake up Saturday. We'll go over to the Miracle League and do some good service. But we'll be wrapped up for the fall, and then we'll get hard into the weight room. But it's gone really well. We've got some really good returners that came back, and we have some talented new players.
2: Yeah, that's great. And then you start up in January again, right?
1: Yep, when it's freezing cold. So
2: there
1: we go. Hot to cold.
0: Coach, we had a Tim sent a good question in that I was hoping, and then I kind of want to ask you the same thing, Coach, or something similar. Tim asked you, Coach Forbes, what is the most important foundational element of the program that you try to share with recruits and with transfers? Because it really feels like your team has a very strong culture.
1: Yeah, I mean, you know, that word is used a lot, obviously, and Coach Belichick knows the importance of it. But, you know, we talk about being a champion every single day, something I've stole from him and Coach Saban. We talk about doing your job at a high level, meeting our standard every single day. So that's how I would describe our culture is once you get there and you're there for just a short amount of time, you understand how we do things. And what our standards are, and you're going to have to meet those standards or you won't be at UNC. But if you do meet them, you're going to be rewarded. You're going to get better. You're going to develop. Hopefully you have your chance to be drafted and also play professionally. But you'll also win a lot of games. So I would say that's the backbone for sure of our program. I believe in loving our players. I believe in tough love. I've been watching the Saban documentary, and I like when he says, don't mistake an ass chewing for not, you know, that can be tough love. And, but our guys know it. Players know if you care about them, know if you love them. The culture is a very important thing, and it starts at the top, and that's something we're proud of.
2: Well, Coach, I'm going to ask you a question. I don't know how many people know this, but to me, this is a great, great story. I wish you would tell everybody about it. I want to know about the dog. I want to know about the dog because I saw him. Him?
0: It's a him. Yeah.
2: Yeah. In the dugout.
0: I've been in the dugout.
2: And he loves everybody, and everybody loves him. And I think it's fantastic. Tell us about the dog.
1: Well, Terry Joe is not here. I don't think Terry Joe's here, but if Terry Joe was here, our trainer, who's unbelievable. She started her first year here working with baseball when I came back as a pitching coach in 2006. But Remington is a service dog, Terry Joe's dog as well. And, you know, our players, just part of our program, travels with us.
2: Now, Coach, I've heard.
1: And for some reason, the dog always comes up to me and, like, Terry Joe always says, you're stressed out. And I'm like,
2: well, that's
1: I know, but the dog, you don't have to remind me about that. So the
2: that's
1: dog
2: what
1: can,
2: I was going to ask. Yeah. I heard that Remington knows kind of if you're
4: nervous or struggling or whatever, he kind of comes over and snuggles up to you and

0: and gives you a little pat on the head, so to speak, right?
1: Yep, that's why I avoid
0: Remington. I mean, that's amazing, right?
1: It is amazing, and it's good for
0: I
1: our players.
0: I think I need a dog.
2: Get a Remington for you, Coach. That'd be good.
1: We have a miniature golden doodle. They're great dogs. But, yeah, Remington, you know, Remington's just part of our program. But a service dog like that is something that is real, and it helps. And just, you know, you go in the training room, and Remington's there, and if it helps Caden Glauber throw seven innings, I'm all for Remington.
0: Amen.
2: I did actually want to ask you about Caden and some other guys. You've got a good core coming back. Gavin Gallagher, Eric Paulson, Cooper Nicholson, Tyler Howe, Caden Glauber, Jackson Rose. It feels like you've got a nice group with some new players coming in, of course, young players and transfer, but feel like you have a really nice core that is returning this upcoming year.
1: Yeah, for sure. And that helps in the locker room, as Coach knows. But those guys also know when they see the talent level is where it needs to be, that they still have to push themselves. You know, you remember Chad Flack had a million hits in 2006, and this guy Dustin Ackley rolled up. So Chad moved to third base, and Dustin Ackley went to first base. And we've got some guys like that, and that's making Gavin Gallagher better, Paulson better, Nicholson better, Glauber, Rose. And they've all gotten better, which is going to help us. But hopefully the new players can push them where they can maximize their potential even more. But they're big-time leadership for sure.
2: Coach, you guys were so close a year ago in the championship series, in the final game. When you get so close, and Carolina's been knocking at the door for a while now, do you look at it as, I'm going to keep doing what we're doing because we're close, or I need to do something different to take that final step?
1: No, I mean, you do learn from being in certain situations, but your process is your process, and I believe in that. I believe in staying with the process and being process-oriented, not getting caught up in all the outcomes, understanding that if you keep doing it the way that you feel good about it, that hopefully eventually – you just find a way. So to answer that question, we're going to keep doing exactly what we've been doing and just try to win one more game if we can get back out there.
2: Coach, that sounds very similar to your philosophy.
3: Yeah, it's really one day at a time. It's to get back to where you were last year is a lot of work. It's a lot of days, a lot of grinding. You got to win a lot of games, and you just don't step back in that, you know, in that arena and without doing all those things all over again. So, but, you know, you just take one day at a time, and that's the process. So I'm with you there 100%. I know there's a lot of uncertainty like there is in all college sports, but who are we going to have to beat this year in the ACC?
1: From what I'm hearing from most of the scouts, Georgia Tech, again, apparently is pretty good. Everybody's good. They're well coached, but I would say Georgia Tech and Florida State from what everybody's telling me. I guess I'll find out more about NC State tomorrow night, but I don't know how much you're going to see the Gavin Gallaghers, the Paulsons, and they're going to want to fight me, but I'm not going to let them play but so much probably tomorrow night.
2: Coach, did I hear this right? You don't play Duke or State this upcoming season, is that correct?
1: One game, yeah, not in a weekend series.
2: What? How did that happen?
1: You can call the ACC.
2: Call them up and find out. That's strange.
1: But we play Stanford and Cal.
2: Yeah, just right. Okay, tell us real fast, Durham Bulls Athletic Park tomorrow night. How can people – are there still tickets available to your knowledge? How can people go check it out?
1: Yeah, I think 6 o'clock. It's a way to get back to the players, both teams, in the new world that we're in today with NIL. And so we'll tee it up at 6 o'clock, a straight-up 9 innings. And I think tickets are still available. I know last year a game like this is really good, even though, you know, we are going to play NC State again. Coach knows when you can play another opponent, especially with new players, you have a good idea what Gavin Gallagher is going to do and Caden Glauber, but what are some of these new guys that have shown well against our own team? What are they going to do against another uniform? So that's what I'm looking forward to the most, and what are you going to do in front of a bigger crowd?
2: Sure.
1: If you can get there and wear that Carolina blue.
2: Is Remington
1: when it's NC State, it's still – yeah, Remington will be there.
2: Remington will be there too, so that's good because we got the whole crew.
3: I love that.
2: All right.
3: Thanks, Coach. Appreciate
1: Thank you
3: being
1: Thank,
3: on with us.
1: Thanks a ton.
2: Big round of applause for Scott Forbes. This is also Coach Belichick's leaving us. Coach, thank you for your time. We'll see you later. And we're going to take a break, come back, and Xavier Lewis is going to come up and join us here at Top of the Hill. It is Carolina Football Live from Learfield.
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2: We're at Top of the Hill Restaurant downtown Chapel Hill. It is the latest edition of Carolina Football Live. My name is Jones Angel, and man, what a great show we've had so far. 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Now, I went through the accomplishments of this gentleman joining us a little bit earlier, but I think it's worth mentioning again. Leading the ACC in sacks, leading the ACC in tackles for loss, top five in the nation in both of those categories, and just today named a midseason AP All-America. Please help me welcome Xavier Lewis up here to the show. X, what's up?
11: What's up? Thank you.
2: Man, thanks for being here. So, Xavier, originally from Raleigh, wears number 90. I know everybody sometimes likes to know. Now, what's that uniform number? He's number 90. Started his high school

0: But the breakout was really TCU this year in Ireland. And if you don't remember, X had 7 tackles, 4.5 for loss, 2 sacks, and was named the MVP of the game. What was that? Yeah, we can clap for that. It was awesome. What was that experience like to, A, have such a terrific game, and also playing in Dublin, kind of just a unique situation?
1: No, just, you know, all glory to God. You know, like, he put us in that situation, you know, to go to Europe, you know, like playing in another country. I've never been, you know, overseas before. And you know, just to go over there and then have, you know, an amazing game, like a breakout game, like you said, was just a blessing, and it was, like, kind of unreal.
0: Did you have a passport before this, or did you have to get one?
1: I had to get one.
0: All right, but now you have one, so now you can go wherever you want.
1: Wherever.
0: There you go. That's good. Okay, last week, 86 defensive snaps. You were on the field for 73 of them. Now, that's a lot of snaps. But, B, there's some guys who are run stoppers, and there's some guys who are pass rushers. That number tells me that you're a every-down kind of guy. How'd you get to that point?
1: You know, it was really something that I was trying to focus on after last season. You know, I was a third down guy, pass rush situation guy. And, you know, Isaiah Johnson, you know, he'll tell me a lot, you know, last year, like, you're more than just a pass rusher. Like, don't let nobody tell you you can only pass rush, you can only do this. Like you can do whatever you want to do. So, you know, just focusing on that and putting extra work into both categories, but mostly into my run defense, helped me way more.
0: Yeah.
1: And, you know, I've been able to show that this year.
0: Career high 11 tackles last week for Xavier in that win over Pittsburgh. One more thing, then we're going to take a break. We'll come back to a little bit more. You don't have to be from North Carolina to play here, obviously, and there's plenty of guys on this year's team that are from other places, and that's great. But does it mean a little something extra being from North Carolina and playing for North Carolina?
1: You know, it's like, I mean, it's North Carolina, the University of North Carolina. And just, you know, growing up here, you know, UNC being up the street, you know, from where I was, you know, it was like, dang, like, this is great. Because, you know, always growing up, you know, I was like, damn, I probably have to, like, go out of state and stuff. My mom, my pops will have to fly out to games, but now my mom's like 20 minutes up the street.
0: There you go.
1: I can see her whenever. My dad's just 2 hours away, so, you know, they're there at every home game, and that helps a lot, even mentally, just knowing, like, my family's here. It's amazing. It's a blessing for sure.
0: And your dad played college football, right? North Carolina A&T?
1: Yes, sir.
0: Yeah, Rick was a player. How has he helped you?
1: A lot. You know, he was my first coach. You know, he started it, you know. Like, when I was younger, he put me through drills. He never forced me. He never forced me to do anything. He always asked, like, you want to play football? I was like, yes. So, he was like, all right, we're going to work for it. And then, you know, ever since that, I've been in the gym with him, been on the field. You know, like, this didn't happen overnight.
0: Sure.
1: You know, brick by brick, you know, he likes to say. You know, it started young, and then, you know, I just kept adding on to, you know, anything that I've gained. And, yeah, you know, he's helped me so much.
0: All right, we're going to take a quick break. I'm running a little behind on time. I know that's a surprise to everybody. We're going to take a break. Come back more with X when we return. It's Carolina Football Live from Learfield.
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11: Top of the Hill Restaurant, downtown Chapel Hill. We're nearing conclusion here on Carolina Football Live. You know what that means? Time for birthdays. Now, I know I speak for Xavier when I wish the following folks happy birthday. One, Annette Litzenberg. Annette, happy birthday. Where are you, Annette? There you are. Happy birthday. Is it today, Annette? Tomorrow. Okay. I missed his birthday. I was

0: Orioles. Get her a great birthday present with a big win. And so happy birthday to all those folks joining us here tonight. All right, X, a couple quick things. I asked this last week and got into a long discussion with Jelani Thurman about DaBaby. So I'm going to ask you about who's on your pregame playlist when you're listening to music, getting yourself right, ready for the game.
1: Pregame playlist, you know, North Carolina native. You know, I go J. Cole.
0: Yeah, there you go. Okay.
1: You know, gotta go Cole. Who else?
0: I feel like you have an eclectic. You got a lot of different guys in there. Like you're not locked into one genre.
1: No.
0: Can't hold Xavier Lewis down like that.
1: Dang, I can't think of any right now.
0: That's all right. Whatever you're doing, just keep doing it. Keep going out there sacking the quarterback. It'll be good. We talked about this a little bit with your parents, I'm guessing, but I ask every guy this. Who's helped you along the way? Who's helped you on this journey? We talked about your dad. Anybody else who's been particularly impactful for you?
1: My mom, for sure. You know, she's, you know, been my ride or die from the start. She gave me life. So
0: Literally
1: from the start. So, you know, I couldn't be here without her. You know, she's made so many sacrifices for me. And just like if I wanted anything, just anything like that, is like, you know, she'll take the time out of her day just to put a smile on my face. And you know, it's something that, you know, I haven't acknowledged as much as I should have and you know, I have to definitely let her know like how much I love her and I appreciate her for that.
0: That's awesome. Sounds like a great mom.
1: Amazing mom. The best.
0: All right, last thing. You got to give me, in 30 seconds, what do you like to do away from football? What, if you're not watching film, if you're not studying, if you're not playing, what do you like to do?
1: Eat and sleep.
0: We didn't even need 30 seconds. Just eat and sleep. Xavier, man, congratulations on the terrific year to this point, man. We're so glad you're a Tar Heel. And thanks so much for giving us some time tonight.
1: Yes, sir. Thank you.
0: That's Xavier Lewis, man, one of the best in the country, joining us here on Carolina Football Live. We're going to take a timeout, come back, and we'll wrap this puppy up from Top of the Hill Restaurant in downtown Chapel Hill. It's Carolina Football Live from Learfield.
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0: Feet Store continues on the Tar Heels Sports Network.
1: All right, lightning round here at the end. Let's get you up to date on what's happening around Carolina Athletics. We'll start women's soccer, number one in the nation. They play tonight, right when we're done, in fact. They play at 8 o'clock down at Clemson. They have not played since October 2nd due to some weather issues, but back on the field tonight again at Clemson at 8 o'clock. Men's soccer, 6-2-3. They've won four straight. They beat Notre Dame 7-1 this past weekend. They're at Pitt on Friday for their next match. Field hockey, number 10 in the nation. They are 7-5 overall, 3-1 in the league. Two games at home this weekend, BC Friday at 6, Syracuse Sunday at 2. Volleyball, they are now 11-3. They've won seven in a row. They're number 23 in the country. They're on the road at Notre Dame Friday, at Louisville on Sunday. Men's golf, hosting the Williams Cup. That's named for Coach Williams, Roy Williams, at Eagle Point in Wilmington. That's Sunday through Tuesday. Women's golf is here in Chapel Hill. If you want to check them out, they have the Ruth's Chris Tar Heel Invitational all weekend at Findlay starting on Friday. Women's basketball, first exhibition, Sunday at 1 o'clock against Davidson. That's the only home exhibition for the women. That game is broadcast on the Tar Heel Sports Network. Matt Krause will have the call of that. And then we'll be with the guys up in Indianapolis on Sunday at 5 o'clock. We'll be on there at 4 p.m. for their second exhibition. Of course, had that great win over USC in Greensboro on Friday. Quick check of Duke. We've talked about the Blue Devils, 4-1 overall, 1-1 in the league. Really good squad. Carolina leads this all-time series, 66-42-4. But the last four split 2-2. The last 10 split 5-5. The last 14 split 7-7. So this has been a competitive series, particularly in the last decade. Plus, we mentioned Nate Shepard. He leads the country in rushing yards and all-purpose yards. That will be a big focus for the Tar Heels this weekend. Our preview presented by Google Gemini, official Gen AI partner of Carolina Athletics. 3:30 kick on Saturday. We're on the air at 2:30 from Wallace Wade. Big thank you to Coach Belichick, Coach Forbes, and Xavier Lewis for joining us tonight. Thank everybody here for joining us as well. We'll see you next week. But for tonight, we say goodnight from Top of the Hill Restaurant and the latest edition of Carolina Football Live from Learfield.
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4: This is a special report from ABC News. I'm Stephanie Officer. At least three people are dead, including children, after a mass school shooting at Silver Lake Elementary in Bend, Oregon. A large law enforcement presence gathered outside as the school was being placed under lockdown. This is what it sounded like as first responders were discovering what they were walking into from Broadcastify.
5: We are taking an active shooter call at 61530 Southeast Stone Creek Lane. Looks like the shooter has been neutralized, possibly shot by a fodder at the school.
4: Police report the suspect was killed within moments of cops responding to the scene. ABC's Aaron Katursky.
6: They are now going room by room to make sure everyone can get out safely. Parents have been told to go to a reunification center. We know there are multiple victims. How many, the police did not say. Two people were transported to the hospital. Their conditions were not clear.
4: The gunman's body discovered inside the building. This is ABC News. Philadelphia Eagles quarterback Jalen Hurts is out for the weekend after the team expressed concerns over a moving blood clot they've been monitoring in his leg. ABC News medical contributor and cardiologist Dr. Jennifer Miao says a case like this needs to be monitored.
7: If you're otherwise very physically active and healthy, you might not even know that you have a blood clot, especially if it's just a superficial one. Now, typically when patients start to develop symptoms is when we see swelling, redness along that area. And it's typically unilateral, meaning it just affects one arm or one leg.
4: A Florida man has been arrested and charged with killing the mother of his children nearly 15 years ago. And just